0: Good morning, everybody. Stephen Spicer here, and it's Saturday Sounds again for your Saturday morning. Thanks very much for tuning in to Radio Eastern. I hope you're going to enjoy the show. And I've just waved cheerio to Doug. Doug Corrigan, as he leaves the studio here, went off with a happy face, so I dare say he's got some interesting plans for today. So thanks, Colin and Doug, also for the great usual roundup of the local sport here in the Outer East. It's always a great show. I love the vibe of it. In the studio, or actually, yes, in the office today, I've got Jeff on the phone. So if you want to call in at any time, 9722 9981, and Jeff's always happy to have a bit of a chat. The SMS message system's up and running, 0485 866 981. And today I'm doing a test flight of Studio One. Bit of new gear's gone in. I get to be a test pilot, as does Kevin Carr. Kevin Carr ran a test yesterday. He and I are putting our lives on the line. You know, we might crash here like a test pilot, but hopefully not. It kind of, that's how the conversation went with Jeff this morning when I was having my cup of tea to get started today. So thank you very much, Jeff, for prompting the discussion around the test pilot thing today. In the show, Radiogram segment runs today in the second hour. I think that kind of covers it. I'm in a warm studio, had my cup of tea, we're ready to go.
1: Oh.

0: Released in 1965, written by Barry Mann and Cynthia Wheel. It charted in the US but not in the UK, but curiously enough, they re-released it in the UK 7 years later, and it did chart then, and thanks in part to the Northern Soul scene in the UK. So a little bit of kind of soft Northern Soul, I suppose you might call that, from the Drifters. Come over to my place. And ABBA opened the show. All of them on lead vocals, but Agnetha did a solo passage in there as well, and that was released in 1974. It was the first song written for the album Waterloo.
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0: Long John Baldry, he started out mainly being a blues singer and actually didn't have too much success. And eventually he moved from United Artists label to Pi Records, and that was one of the outcomes of that. Released in November 1967, Long John Baldry and Let the Heartaches Begin. And before Long John, something much more local, Lana Carley from Melbourne / Geelong. She's only 18 years old, and we heard her with Think It Through, released just in June. So pretty fresh off the presses there, the digital presses, I suppose. And I just note that she's still in school and has released 8 singles. So she's going to go places, I would say. Lana Carley and Think It Through. 23 minutes past 10. This is Stephen Spicer at Radio Eastern, and I'm here through till 1 p.m. today. 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
0: The Victorian Folk Music Club are having a special guest at their next event. It'll be Nick Charles, who is one of Australia's celebrated acoustic roots and blues guitarists. He has headlined most blues, folk and jazz festivals and has released over 20 albums. This event is being held at the Ringwood East Senior Citizens Hall, Lawrence Grove in Ringwood East. That's Lawrence with an A-U. Not an AW. So Lawrence Grove, Ringwood East, for this event at the Ringwood East Senior Citizens Hall. 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And no doubt, VFMC stands for Victorian Folk Music Club.

I suspect you might recognise that voice. Yes, it's sadly the late Bonnie Tyler and Hold On, which was released later on in her career. It was released in 2019 from her wait for it. This is from her 17th studio album, which was titled Between the Earth and Stars. And I read that her voice has been likened to Rod Stewart and or Kim Carnes. And it was possibly

Yes, we're playing that from a vinyl 45 RPM disc there. The thing is about that track, I can almost hear the Mamas and the Papas singing it, even though that's Scott McKenzie. It's got a Mamas and Papas vibe about it, and there's a good reason I'm setting myself up here, really. It was written by John Phillips of the Mamas and the Papas, and I'm not even sure whether they covered it, but I must look into that. Scott McKenzie today and San Francisco from 1967. It went to number 2 in Australia. And before Scott, we heard Nat King Cole, Sheer Talent there, The Rules of the Road, written by Carolyn Lee and Cy Coleman, and was first released in 1964 by Lena Horne. First to record it was Tony Bennett. It's one of those funny ones where the first person to record it doesn't get it released first. But that was Nat King Cole on a cover of The Rules of the Road. And that brings us up to 21 minutes to 11, I think. Yes, 21 and a half. The Blackburn Lions Club are gearing up for their winter trash and treasure sale. It's likely to be cold outside, but never worry, the market is held inside with lots of stalls with new stock and treasures, with 100% of all proceeds returning to the community. The venue is the First Vermont Scout Hall at 483 to 485 Canterbury Road in Vermont. And it's for Saturday the 25th of July. So what, that's about 2 weeks away, isn't it? Have I done my sums properly? Saturday the 25th of July, running from 8 a.m. through to 1 p.m. for the Blackburn Lions Club. The Blackburn Lions Club for their winter trash and treasure sale. If you've got any inquiries around this, give Bill a call on 0460 323 218. That's 0460 323 218. But just remember, Saturday 25th of July, starting early in the morning at the Vermont Scout Hall for the Vermont First Scout Hall. It's going to have a listen to someone local now. I think we've got this down as Blank Instrument. Yes, that's correct. Blank Instrument. And this was released this year. So it's a pretty new one from Blank Instrument called Brand New. Well, there you go. That's a coincidence, isn't it?

1967, and that was Buddy England, who was a regular on the Channel O Go Show with Movin' Man. And before that, another Australian, much newer, Kim Franklin on lead vocals with Blink Instrument, and the track Brand New, just from this year. Just gone 10:45, Radio Eastern.

Yes, well, he's got a pretty special voice, Aaron Neville. He did a lot of work with Linda Ronstadt along the way as well. That was from his 1991 album, Warm Your Heart, and the album reached number 51 in Australia, not the singles, that's the album, and it reached number one in New Zealand. That's a big difference, isn't it? Aaron Neville, Somewhere, Somebody, and before that was Betty Everett with, I think it's a great version of Let It Be Me. Of course, it was the Everly Brothers that kind of owned it in 1960. It was a French song reworked for the English language, and that was Betty's cover from 1964. And you're listening to Saturday Sounds. It's Stephen Spicer here, and we're running up to the news shortly.

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2: Hello, I'm Sarah Warmby. The Indian Prime Minister has left Australia following a visit dominated by investment and sports diplomacy. Our federal politics reporter, Nelson Scott.
3: Narendra Modi has wrapped up 2 days of high-level talks with Anthony Albanese in Melbourne. The pair's final stop was here at the MCG, where they announced the opening game of this summer's Big Bash League will be played in India. Mr. Albanese says the fixture will be used to promote Australian business and culture.
4: That is the power of sport. It breaks down our differences.
3: Speaking through a translator, Mr. Modi says the two countries are deeply united by cricket.
5: It's not just a sport, it's a shared passion.
3: Australia will also export uranium to India and lift investment, defence and cybersecurity ties. Nelson Scott, MCG, Melbourne.
2: Western Australia's newest cabinet minister has been unveiled. 38-year-old Lansdale MP Daniel Pastorelli has been voted in by his colleagues at a caucus meeting. Pastorelli says the promotion is an honour after the position was made available by the retiring minister Paul Papalia.
6: I know I've got big shoes to fill with the departure of Paul Papalia, a long-time friend and a long-time colleague who has left a huge mark on the state of Western Australia throughout his time as a member of parliament. But I'm really looking forward to the job ahead. I love this state and I want to make sure that Western Australia continues to thrive into the future.
2: Police believe they've struck at the heart of an encrypting network arming organised crime groups across New South Wales. Alerts have been sent to 3,000 handsets warning the owners their encrypted messaging accounts have been linked to a criminal group. Organised Crime Squad head Peter Foe says the investigation into the so-called VIP network has led to several arrests.
7: The Organised Crime Squad executed a number of search warrants around Sydney and we arrested and charged four males for their involvement in the distribution of these devices to organised crime networks, and those four males are currently before the court.
2: Also in news, a Sydney man has been charged over an alleged bomb hoax targeting a foreign embassy in Australia. And Tasmanian firefighters have begun 8 days of industrial action over a pay dispute. Overseas now, and researchers revealed that more than 3,500 foreigners from more than 40 countries are now known to have died fighting for Russia in Ukraine. The BBC's Olga Evshina has the story.
8: Russia is widening its recruitment efforts as it looks for new ways to replenish its forces in Ukraine. A BBC investigation has identified at least 3,589 foreign nationals killed while fighting for Russia from more than 40 countries. The largest group were North Korean troops deployed under a military agreement with Moscow. Others came from Africa, Latin America, Asia, and the former Soviet republics. Researchers say recruitment has shifted from prison inmates to overseas volunteers seeking higher wages and more recently to labour migrants pressured into signing military contracts.
2: And briefly, King Charles and Queen Camilla have hosted Prince Harry and his family in a private meeting at the royal couple's country retreat. This is AIR News. To tennis, and the men's finalists have been decided at Wimbledon. Here's AIR Sports' Paul Walsh with the details.
9: Men's number 2 seed Alexander Zverev has advanced to his second successive Grand Slam final after easily accounting for the local qualifier Arthur Ferry in three sets, 7-6, 6-2, 6-4, in the first of the semi-finals on centre court. He'll now have Jannik Sinner as his first Wimbledon final opponent after the world number one was ruthless against the 39-year-old Novak Djokovic, who seemed heavy in the legs after his marathon semi-final effort. Final scoreline, 6-4, 6-4, 6-4.
10: He was just a level or more better than I was, and I was just not sharp enough, not reactive enough, not balanced enough to play him. That's it.
9: Meanwhile, 17-year-old Cruz Hewitt has also played his way into a Wimbledon final after his semi-final defeat of the number 11 seed Tyrese Bogard, 6-4, 6-4. Paul Walsh at Wimbledon for AIR Sport.
2: The Warriors have maintained second place on the NRL ladder with a convincing 32-6 win over the Tigers. New Zealand coach Andrew Webster says they lost their way at times, but it was a good result.
11: Looked like a team well rested. We went after it real physical, got off to a good start. Really happy with the way we finished there. A big tackle from Chance those things are important. So that was nice.
2: And Collingwood is celebrating a 4-point win over North Melbourne in the AFL. Australian Independent Radio News.
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0: 15 degrees expected top today, and we see partly cloudy conditions throughout the day and very high chance of rain, most likely late this afternoon and evening. Overnight tonight it'll drop down to 5 degrees, and then during the day for Sunday we'll see a top of 13, and again very high chance of showers for the afternoon and evening on Sunday as well. It's a bit copy-paste, isn't it? Then Monday, 16 degrees, showers increasing. Tuesday, showers again, and 15 on Tuesday. And at the Radio Eastern Studios, we've come up 1 degree, and the last hour we're sitting on 13 degrees on our way to a maximum of 15. Well, welcome everybody. It's Stephen Spicer here at Radio Eastern. This is Saturday Sounds running through until 1 p.m. today, followed by the EFNL football show at 1 p.m. And I'd just like to thank you for tuning in today. We've got our phone running. Jeff is in the office today helping out with phone calls and what have you. Phone number 9722 9981, and SMS messages at any time on 0485 866 981. And just like to acknowledge a few messages. We've got Danielle from Frankston. Thank you so much, Danielle. Have a catch up with you later. And we also have Janice from Croydon called in. So thank you, Janice. I'm glad you're enjoying the show today. And I thought there was a third one, which I haven't got to hear. Yes, I do. Pam from Heathmont, enjoying the music. And that reminds me, we've got the radiogram segment coming up, Pam, in tracks 5 or 6 in this hour. And also, cheerios go out to Liz in Churnside Park. I met you during the week, Liz. Thank you very much for coming into the station. And also Ron and Liz in North Ringwood. Cheerio to you as well. I hope you're all enjoying the show. Give Jeff a call. He'd love to have a chat.

0: Yeah, the drums sort of stand out a bit on that, don't they? It's Fleetwood Mac with Walk a Thin Line from their album Tusk, and it was composed by their guitarist Lindsay Buckingham. And there was a little story around this. He was inspired by a Rolling Stones track titled Sway from their album Sticky Fingers, and it inspired him to write that track, and he wanted to reflect the drum sequence from the Rolling Stones track Sway, and that ended up giving us those kind of military press rolls interspersed through that track, and they were played by Lindsay Buckingham, not their regular drummer Mick Fleetwood. And opening the hour this on Saturday Sounds today at 11 o'clock was I Was Made to Love Her by Stevie Wonder from 1967. And I see that four people contributed to the writing of that track, including Stevie Wonder, and also his mum, Lula Mae Hardaway. So there's a little factoid for today. Stevie Wonder on lead vocals there with clavinet and harmonica, the Andante on backing vocals, and instrumentation by the Funk Brothers.
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0: Well, we already had a Dean Martin track last hour, so I'm going to count that one as a Nancy Sinatra track, Things, from 1967. She had a TV show that went along with that, and it was released on an album that was titled Movin' with Nancy, the soundtrack from her television special. And, of course, it was an old Bobby Darin track as well. And before Dean, before Nancy, there was Olivia May. She's from Western Australia, and she released her track Country Songs in June this year, recorded down in Tasmania with Matt Fell as producer at the Wilder Studios in Tasmania. That sounds like it's out in the back blocks of Tasmania. To me, it gets the imagination going. And 22 minutes past 11. Here's Radio Eastern. It's Stephen Spicer with you this morning with Saturday Sounds.
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0: The Australian Naval Foundation Day is coming up, and the organising committee are presenting a Cresswell commemorative lunch in Melbourne in order to create awareness of Vice Admiral Cresswell's career and his important contribution to the formation of the Australian Navy. The lunch, the celebration lunch, will be held on the anniversary of his birth. The speaker will be Captain Andrew McKinnon, CSCRAN retired, current president of the Naval Historical Society of Australia, the Victorian chapter, and supported by Captain Rob Glanville, Royal Australian Navy retired, current Victorian chairman of the Naval Officers Association of Australia as Master of Ceremonies. This will be on Monday, the 20th of July, from 12 p.m., 12 noon that is, isn't it, at the Upton Room at the Box Hill RSL. There's a two-course lunch at just $35 per head. And for bookings, you can call or email. So the email details for bookings are... I'm just wondering how to pronounce this. I've got... the phonetic way to say this would be roanvans@live.com.au. Now, Roan Vans is spelt R-O-N-E-V-A-N-S, roanvans@live.com.au. And the phone number, it's so easy, the phone number, 0421 361 941. So give them a call, 0421 361 941, for the Australian Navy, Australian Naval Foundation Day on the 20th of July, Monday the 20th of July at the Box Hill RSL. Yes. Radiogram time, ladies and gentlemen, boys and girls. I'm not sure if your grandmother had one. Mine did. And, of course, it was pride of place in the lounge room. They weren't all in lounge rooms. There were smaller ones that you could have in your own bedroom, indeed. I don't think I went through that phase, really, having a record player in my bedroom. But it would have been good. So today, the radiogram, we're going to play two 45s as usual. One on top of the other, ready to go on the spindle there. We've got Dance On first by Kathy Kirby. It started out as an instrumental track with The Shadows in 1962, but by 1963 there'd been some lyrics to go with it, and Kathy Kirby picked it up and did a cover, which peaked at number 9 in Australia in 1963. And the next disc, which will drop down onto the turntable, is Normie Rowe and It Ain't Necessarily So, a classic music number written by George Gershwin and Ira Gershwin. And Normie's version hit the charts in 1965 and it reached number 3 in Melbourne, varied a bit in other capital cities, as you might expect, of course. So here we go with the Radio Eastern radiogram for this week.

0: We're streaming on the Community Radio app. We're broadcasting on 98.1 megahertz. And this is Stephen Spicer with you this morning. And Jeff just came into the studio during that track with a note. Thank you, Graham from Croydon. Great to hear from you. And I hope you have a great day. And I'm pleased to hear that you're enjoying the show today here on Radio Eastern.
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Oh, he's fading away before I'm ready. Bruce Springsteen, I'm on Fire, from his Born in the USA album from 1985. And before that, well, I've been duped. I think that's the best way to put it. The track I played, titled Telstar, was released by the Tornadoes in 1962 during the space age and things. But the track that I played was a re-recorded version that was done in 1974. So I kind of didn't realise that till I was finalising my playlist for today last night, and I thought, well, I'm just going to have to go with it and confess. It's not the original, but it kind of sounds pretty similar, and it's by a group called Tornado 74, because I don't quite know whether that is the original Tornadoes reformed in 1974, but well, could have been. Couldn't find any evidence of it on the internet or using any artificial imagination systems either to get the answer I wanted. But anyway, that's as much detail as I can give you. Tornado 74 from Telstar. I beg your pardon, the other way round. Telstar from Tornado 74. Well, it's all falling apart here at Radio Eastern. And we're at 20 minutes to 12, and Dion's phoned in. Thank you, Dion, for calling in. Lovely to hear from you, and glad to hear you're working in the garden, which means you're out there streaming away on your phone with your earbuds in. It's such a picture, Dion. So have a great day, and I hope you get the garden all sorted. Now, the For the Love of Dance Studio have sessions coming up. She connects women, wellness, and connection. This is for session number 6, Get Your Groove On is the overall title. Join Megan from the For the Love of Dance Studio for a fun session to let loose. We might even dance in the dark. This is all about moving freely, just worrying, without worrying about what anyone thinks. No judgment, no pressure, just the pure joy of dancing. After all, it's impossible to shimmy and stay stressed at the same time. How long has it been since you got your groove on? Come along to laugh, dance, share lunch, and leave the world's worries behind for a while. Bring your inner dag and feel the benefits of moving. This is on Monday, the 27th of July, running from 11 a.m. through to 1 p.m. Straddling lunch hour, I guess you'd say. It's at Kuhara House, at 22 Willow Road, Upper Ferntree Gully. And there's a gold coin donation only for admission, and light lunches provided. Bookings are essential, though. So getting down to the bookings part, it's you can do this via the phone, 9758-7081, or you can visit their website, kunarahouse.org.au. And I noticed that I said Kuhara House before because there's a little edit on the sheet here with that makes an N look like an H. But anyway, it can't be an H because down lower it says Kunara House. So it's C-O-O-N-A-R-A House, kunarahouse.org.au. But I'm going back to the phone number because phones are all the go. 9758-7081 to do bookings via the phone. And or it's 17 minutes to midday.

0: Wanda Jackson, 1959. She was one of the first female rock and roll singers in the US. She released her debut recording in 1954, although at that point it was a country recording. And so Wanda Jackson there and Savin' My Love, often hailed as Queen of Rockabilly. She charted 34 times over a, let's see, over a 1956 to 1974. It's 18 years, isn't it? That's lots of chart success for Wanda Jackson. And before Wanda was Gene Pitney, Every Breath I Take, a track written by Jerry Goffin and Carole King, produced by Phil Spector, so had some big names in the background there behind Gene Pitney. And at the recording studios on the internet said it was a jam-packed session. They got two usable takes. The big names there were Goffin and King, Don Kirshner, Liebernstaller, Barry Mann, Cynthia Weil, and Burt Bacharach, all present for that recording by Gene Pitney, Every Breath I Take.
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0: This is your captain speaking. We're about to hit some strong turbulence, so please fasten your seat. Oh, hang on. I just got a video of my son with our dog. Look at that.
1: Imagine the pilot of a plane putting lives at risk like this. Yet some people think it's still okay to text and drive. Texting takes your eyes off the road, risking your life and the lives of others. Stop texts, stop wrecks.
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3: Just heard Marie Hopkinson prior to that announcement and her track titled Every Darkness. Marie Hopkinson's the lass's name. She's from Perth and that was released just this year. Very emotive and cinematic, and she's got an album coming up end of July, so I'm looking out for that one.
4: Big John. Big John.
5: Every morning at the mine you could see him arrive. He stood 6 foot six and weighed 245, kind of broad at the shoulder and narrow at the hip. And everybody knew you'd

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He just drifted into town and stayed all alone. He didn't say much, he kind of quiet and shy. And if you spoke at all, you just said hi to Big John. Somebody said he came from New Orleans, where he got in a fight over a Cajun queen, and a crashing blow from a huge right hand sent a Louisiana fella to the promised land.

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Miners were praying and hearts beat fast and everybody thought that they'd breathed their last, except John. Through the dust and the smoke of this man-made hell walked a giant of a man that the miners knew well, grabbed a sagging timber and gave out with a groan, and like a giant oak tree just stood there alone, Big John.

And with all of his strength, he gave a mighty shove. 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And 20 men scrambled from a would-be grave. Now there's only one left down there to save, Big John. With Jackson Timbers, they started back down. Then came that rumble way down in the ground. And the smoke and gas belched out of that mine. Everybody knew it was the end of the line.

Now they never reopened that worthless pit. They just placed a marble stand in front of it. These few words are written on that stand. At the bottom of this mine lies a big, big man. Big John.

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1: Hello, I'm Sarah Wombe. A network server costing just $22,000 is being blamed for the Telstra outage that cut off hundreds of desperate callers from 000. Internal sources have told Nine newspapers the hardware reached its end of service life in 2016. It suffered a software glitch that rolled the network's time settings back 20 years. The first locally transmitted case of H5 bird flu is being treated as a significant escalation in Australia's outbreak. The Invasive Species Council is calling for a $200 million fund to boost populations of Australia's most susceptible species. Chief Executive Jack Gough is urging people to be on high alert for any dead or sick birds on the coastline.
2: Then they do need to make sure they avoid that bird. They take a recording of it and they let the government know through the birdflu.gov.au reporting. This is one where the public are the front line of the biosecurity response.
1: US President Donald Trump has declared the ceasefire with Iran over, but says Washington has agreed to continue negotiations as mediators scramble to prevent further escalation. Meanwhile, the Wall Street Journal is reporting that Israeli intelligence has uncovered a fresh Iranian plot to assassinate the US president. Jagruti Dave reports from Washington.
3: The US has been saying that Iran has been plotting potentially to kill President Trump in retaliation for the US strikes that killed their military leader Qasem Soleimani in 2020. Now, interestingly, this story also comes at a time where the New York Times has been reporting that President Trump didn't leave Turkey, the NATO summit in Turkey, in the new Qatari Air Force One, but he left in the older version of Air Force One because of security precautions.
1: Tasmanian firefighters have begun industrial action as they push to secure a new pay deal with the state government. The Mercury reports the state's 400 firefighters will undertake unannounced building evacuations, hydrant testing, traffic flow limitations around alarm calls, and internal on-call work bans. The action is expected to continue over the next 7 days. Long-awaited relief is on the way for thousands of Brisbane residents dealing with aircraft noise. Air Services Australia has announced the outcomes of its noise action plan, expected to ease the burden on 140,000 residents living under flight paths. Head of Community Engagement Donna Marshall says they've done their best to strike a fair balance.
4: When you do move a flight path, invariably it ends up over another community. But what we've tried to do is only make shifts of flight paths where there is a net benefit to the community. So the ones where it ends up either shifting the problem or affecting significantly more people, we haven't progressed with those ones.
1: And Australia's termite-eating marsupial, the numbat, is no longer endangered. Since its population fell to as low as 300 in the 1970s, breeding areas have allowed the species to grow to over 2,000. This is Air News. In NRL action, the Tigers' slump has continued in round 19, falling to the Warriors 32 points to 6 at home. There are 3 games this afternoon. First up, it's the Dolphins and Sharks, followed by the Bulldogs and Raiders, and later, the Roosters take on the Eels. North Melbourne has gone down to Collingwood by just 4 points in the AFL. The Pies kicked 3 of the last 4 goals to win 13-11, 89 to 12-13, 85. And France found out who its opponents will be in the semi-final of the FIFA World Cup after Spain played Belgium earlier today, as Air Sports' Graham Davis reports.
5: Just as he had against Portugal, Marino came off the bench to net the late winner for Spain as it beat Belgium 2-1. As expected, Spain dominated proceedings and was rewarded on the half hour when Olmo's shot was saved by Courtois, but only into the path of Ruiz, who fired home. 11 minutes later and it conceded its first goal of the tournament when De Ketelaere headed home Castagna's cross. In the 71st minute, Belgium's veteran goalkeeper Courtois had to go off injured, and it was a mistake by his replacement Lemans that led to the winner. In the 88th minute, Kubasi had a strike from outside the box that Le Mans failed to gather, with Marino making sure he got to the ball first to seal the match and Spain's place in a semi-final tie against France. Graham Davis for Air Sport.
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6: 15 expected top today, partly cloudy, very high chance of rain, most likely late this afternoon and during the evening. Overnight tonight we'll see a minimum of 5 degrees and for Sunday a top of 13, with showers increasing on Sunday up to 8 millimetres of total rainfall. Then Monday, 9 degrees, I beg your pardon, Monday, 16 degrees. You nearly had a heart attack, didn't you? Monday, 16 degrees top, partly cloudy, showers increasing. Tuesday, 15 degrees and showers. And here at the Radio Eastern Studio, 13 and a half degrees. I've just been outside to read it. They're all laughing at me as I came back in the door because I'm persistent using an old-fashioned thermometer with the red fluid in it that goes up and down. Anyway, I like the old ways too. They'll be laughing the day the internet breaks, won't they? So, Stephen Spicer here. This is Saturday Sounds, and welcome along. If you've been tuned in already, well, I hope you've been enjoying the show. And if you're just tuning in, well, the same goes. I hope you're going to enjoy the show. I've got Jeff with me here. In reception, he can take phone calls 9722 9981, phone calls at any time, and same for SMS messages. Any time at all, they pop up in the studio almost immediately, 0485 866 981. And the final thing to say before jumping back into music, Rob Isles has arrived and he'll be hosting the EFNL football show from 1 p.m. today, straight after the end of Saturday Sounds. So he'll have all the football action and including scores, summary of all scores for all the Outer East matches here on Radio Eastern.

0: That's Sienna Spiro with Material Lover, a track from the 2026 film. Yes, that's this year. The Devil Wears Prada 2, it is from. And Sienna Spiro, she's an English singer, songwriter and record producer. And she's been sharing singing videos on TikTok since 2021 and releasing music in its own right from 2024. So something new and fresh there from Sienna Spiro. And before that was Spinners opening this hour, Working My Way Back to You, Babe. It doesn't say that here. I would have thought that it was part of the title. Working My Way Back to You, Babe. The Spinners from 1980, actually. Went to number 12 in Australia. I was nearly deflected by the fact that the Four Seasons released it in 1966 as well. Quarter past 12 here on Radio Eastern, and I have a lovely message from Joe and Lucy in Donvale. Lovely to hear that from you, Joe and Lucy. Great show, Stephen. Thoroughly enjoying the great mix of music today. So SMS 0485 866 981.
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0: Okay, so just a quick intro to this track. All I'll say at the moment is that this is it's a double play. The first thing is a male, a bloke, and he is the grandfather of the second artist I'll play, a young lass.

0: Well, I don't think I've ever played a granddaughter-grandfather double play before, but there you have it, Ayanna Lee with House Broken. She was... she grew up in both the UK and the USA, born into Motown royalty because she's the niece of Temptations legend David Ruffin, and she's the granddaughter of Jimmy Ruffin. She also is doing acting as well and starred in the film Highest to Lowest, which was a 2025 thriller from last year, and she was alongside Denzel Washington in that. So she's going places. I hope she does more singing than acting, but that's just my bias. I just want to hear more from her. And preceding Ayanna Lee, we heard her grandfather, Jimmy Ruffin, I've Passed This Way Before, from 1966. It was a follow-up to What Becomes of the Brokenhearted, and I've Passed This Way Before reached number 10 on Billboard. In Australia, it made it to number 30 in 1967. Takes us to 23 minutes past 12 here on Radio Eastern. You're listening to Saturday Sounds, and Stephen Spicer is with you this afternoon. See, I've remembered. I've got it right.
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0: The Boronia View Club have their July meeting coming up. That's VIEW, which stands for Voice, Interests and Education of Women. Looking for friendship and fun, this welcoming club is inviting ladies of all ages and backgrounds to join in. At the next meeting, enjoy a delicious two-course lunch followed by an interesting guest speaker, Kim Davis, talking about guide dog training. And she is hoping to bring a dog with her as well. Browse the raffle. The bookstall and the trading tables all supporting the Smith Family Children's Education. 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So this meeting is coming up on Friday, the 17th of July at 11:30 a.m. at the Eastwood Golf Club, Liverpool Road in Kilsyth, and $30 for lunch. And for bookings and inquiries, you can call Judith on 9764 8602. That's Judith, 9764 8602, for the Boronia View Club meeting on the 17th of July at the Eastwood Golf Club.

She's promising us a new album, Blood Horse, to be released in middle of August. So I'm waiting for that. It's her great voice that we just heard, great Grace Cummings, and I'm Not Crazy, released in June this year. Actually, people who know better than me, which means I can quote this saying that her voice is described as commanding and magnetic, and I think that's a pretty good description as well. She's from Melbourne. She's a singer, she's a songwriter, and she's also a stage actress, Grace Cummings. I've heard her a bit on Radio Eastern, and I like that track, so I'll be looking out for her album as well. There was another one I was going to look out for that I played before as well. And before Grace, we heard R.B. Greaves with his version of Cupid, and Sam Cooke was his uncle. You see, I got a show of uncles, really, a show of relations here today going in a way. Anyway, R.B. Greaves, you'd probably also recognise him from a 1969 track that he had quite a bit of success with, and that was Take a Letter, Maria. Anyway, I thought he did a great job of Cupid. It was kind of a slowed-down version.

Napa starts at 2:20. And as I said, Rob Isles will summarise all of the other final scores and interim scores along the way today. It's EFNL football on Radio Eastern.

Darren Coggan, Always Believe in Love, and he's from Illawarra in New South Wales, and that was released in April this year. And I read that he described how he wrote this song in his sleep, apparently. He awoke from a dream and he says, I was performing the song, the crowd were all singing along, the melody and lyrics were fully formed. I literally woke up and sang it into my phone. Well, isn't that fantastic? Such talent, Darren. Great track. I think I've played it quite a few times here on Radio Eastern. I always enjoy playing it a lot. Big Joe Turner before that. Only 70 years between these two tracks. Big Joe Turner and Boogie Woogie Country Girl. He was a blues shouter, which kind of means he probably didn't need a microphone. Well, that's the folklore anyway. 1956 from Big Joe Turner. 19 minutes to one here on Radio Eastern. Sorry, I'm just stalling here a moment to make sure that I've got everything under control.

Paul Kelly and Neil Finn, recorded live, as you can see, as you can hear, from the Sydney Opera House back in 2013. And there are 55 tracks on the double album that was released from that Opera House recording, and that was the second last track, so the crowd were going crazy for Moon River, a duet by Paul Kelly and Neil Finn. And before that, Gulliver's Travels, Splendour in the Grass from 1966, released as a single on my Parlophone 45. And Gulliver's people were a group of six. It's about all I could find out. I guess the makeup of the group might have changed over the years, but we heard today Splendour in the Grass. We're at about 13 minutes to one, 13 minutes to blast off for me. I'm handing over to Rob Isles at the top of the hour.

That was written by Jerry Goffin and Carole King, and they intended it for the Everly Brothers. But their management rejected it, and the Crickets took it on, Don't Ever Change. 1962 they released that, and it reached top five in the UK, and Jerry Naylor on lead vocals. And before that we heard Gloria Estefan, Hold Me, Thrill Me, Kiss Me. And she released it on an album of covers in 1994, and that was the track number one from that album. The first person to release it was Karen Chandler in 1952.

Yeah, moving along with Winona Carr, sometimes is known as Sister Winona Carr and Ding Dong Daddy. It's time for me to go. I'd like to thank you very much for all your messages this morning via the phone and via the SMS system here at Radio Eastern. It's been great being on the show today. I'll be back next week, and Rob Isles is coming up next with the EFNL football show today. Here we go with Bonnie Tyler.

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2: We have 13 degrees on our way to an expected top today of 15. There's a very high chance of rain, most likely late this afternoon and evening. Winds will be northerly 25 to 40 kilometres an hour, tending northwesterly 20 to 30 kilometres an hour in the late evening. And so there's a 100% chance of rain sometime today, so I think we can take that one to the bank. After an overnight low of 5 tonight, tomorrow will be cloudy with a very high chance of showers between 2 and 8 mils and expected top of 13. Now for the kids going back to school on Monday, it'll be showers increasing and partly cloudy on Monday, expected top of 16, and showers and partly cloudy on Tuesday, and we could get 1 to 6 mils and we could get up to 7 mils on Monday. But for Tuesday, we will be a expected top of 15, and that's our weather forecast for this hour on Radio Eastern 98.1, your voice in the outer east.

Okay, well, welcome to the match of the day here on Radio Eastern 98.1. And our match of the day today is First Division Clash at Quamby Reserve between North Ringwood and Mitcham. So that promises to be a good game. And we'll be handing over to our commentary team at 1:15. But I thought what we might do, before we have a little bit of sport around the world, we might just have a track from Bernard Fanning.

Bernard Fanning there from his Tea and Sympathy album and Wish You Well. But there's a lot of sport going on at the moment, isn't there? And let's have a look at the games that have been played so far in this round in the AFL and what's coming up today and tomorrow. Well, on Thursday night, a game that promised so much, and I suppose it delivered in some ways. But Fremantle certainly rediscovered their mojo after their, I suppose, shock loss, you'd have to say, to GWS. And they destroyed Sydney in the second half, it's probably fair to say. They kicked 15-21, 111, to Sydney 10-13, 73. So I suppose there's one and two on the ladder. Possible grand final, you never know. And last night, in a close game, Collingwood got away with another one. 13-11, 89 to North Melbourne 12-13, 85. Now, the games that we have on today are at 1:15, well, that'll be starting very shortly, we have St Kilda playing Port Adelaide. Interesting game there. And I reckon this is an interesting game with GWS taking on Geelong, who needs to rediscover a bit of form after a bad few weeks. And that's at 4:15 today. And the two games on tonight, Carlton are playing Hawthorn at 7:35 and Adelaide are playing Gold Coast Suns at 8:10. So plenty of AFL action today. And tomorrow, the two games, we've got the Western Bulldogs taking on the West Coast Eagles at 1:10. And in the later game, Melbourne v Richmond at 3:15 at the G. So that's the AFL action that we have for you today.

Okay, what we've got now, is more sporting information for you. And Wimbledon is on. Oh, what have I got? And what we've got on is Wimbledon for you tonight, the women's final between the number 9 and the number 10 seeds. Noskova and playing Muchova because all the seeds went by the wayside there. And the men's final tomorrow night, number 1 is playing number 2, which is Sinner versus Zverev. So, but that's only part of the action that's going on around the world in the world of sport. We've got the World Cup. We've got one semi-final already put into place, which is France will be playing Spain. And to find the other semi-finalists, Norway are playing England and Argentina are playing Switzerland. So, who knows how that will go. There's been some good results and Australia had a pretty reasonable tournament, I think, too. But one of my very favourite sporting events in the world is the Tour de France. I reckon it's the best travelogue on TV. And, let's have a look at who's doing well. And the overall leader of the general classification, the yellow shirt, is Tadej Pogačar from Team Emirates. The leader in the sprint section, the green shirt, is Mads Pedersen from Little Trek team. The polka dot king of the mountain is Tadej Pogačar from Team Emirates. And the best young rider is Del Toro from Team Emirates. And who's leading the team's classification is Little Trek. So there's plenty of information there. And we might just catch a little bit more music before we start and head off to Quambie Reserve, where we will have the match of the day between North Ringwood and Mitcham.

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2: Yeah, top of the Quambie Reserve, Eastland match of the round, round 13 of season 2026, and it is North Ringwood taking on Mitcham, first versus third in Division 1. I'm Ryan Long, joined by Josh Ward, Brett Davidson, and right out of the gates, Neil Winston, the senior coach of the Mitcham Football Club. Wino, great to have you on board pre-game. Thank you for your time. And first of all, big congratulations to you. 200 games as senior coach last week. A fantastic achievement out at Mitcham. It's a very, very long time, and obviously a lot of success in that period. And you've still got more to give with the side playing some really good football at the moment.
3: Yeah, thanks, mate. Yeah, I certainly didn't think when I walked through the doors of Mitcham that I'd still be here 200 games later. Yeah, I've obviously been really lucky to have some really talented players, and that's led to some success. I just don't think Macca wants to go through the process of getting a new coach, so it just makes it easy to reappoint me every year, which I've been happy with.
2: And before we get into the side and everything going on at the moment, what talk about Mitcham Footy Club just in general, and obviously to stay there, you know, it's got to work both ways. The club's got to be happy with you, which they have been, but for yourself, you've got to be happy to continue to go on every year because it's a big commitment. What is it about Mitcham that you've enjoyed that keeps you coming back every year?
3: I just think it's just run so well. Like, from the top down, I mentioned Macca earlier. Like, he's just got so much support behind him as well. You know, you only have to go to one of our after-match functions to see how well run the club is. A lot of support, and it's just a great place to be. Like, it's footy can sometimes sort of drag on through those winter months, and obviously last year when we didn't have a hell of a lot of success, it can be a place that you don't want to go to, but that's never been the case in my time at Mitcham. It's just a great place to be with some really great people, and it makes it easy to turn up every week.
2: Absolutely. The side coming into this game, obviously a big upset last week against Norwood, but still in a really good spot. The top five on their day, everyone seems to be able to beat one another, and it's a very even top five in this division. How have you seen it coming back into it this year? Season after a year in Premier?
3: Yeah, mate, you nailed it there. Like, I've been asked a few times, like, who do I think the team is to beat? And I honestly don't know. Like, you can mount a case for anyone in the top five to be the Premiership favourite. So, yeah, and I mean, and even last week, you know, we played Norwood, and full credit to them, that they were great. They were hard at the contest, really desperate, and fully deserved the win. So it's one of those competitions where that if you don't turn up, that, you know, you come out with a loss. So, look, we've been, you know, you take out last week, we'd been happy with where we sat. We've sort of had a lot of movement most weeks with guys in and out of the team, which I understand most teams do that. So that's sort of made it a little bit difficult to get some continuity. But, are we third or fourth?
2: Yeah, third.
3: So, yeah, I mean, ideally you want to finish in that top three to give yourself that double chance. So that's certainly what we're still aiming for, yeah.
4: Neil, one of the players who has been performing consistently, Hudson Goulding, who's put together a really great season. How's he come along so far? Because he's only played the 2025 senior games so far across the last couple of seasons.
3: Yeah, we introduced Hutto last year, and it was sort of a baptism of fire playing Premier Division midfield against ex-AFL and VFL players and stuff like that. But it was awesome for him because he learned a lot, and he went away and had a massive pre-season, got himself super fit, and he's just, I think he's 19 or 20 or whatever he is, but you wouldn't know that the way he plays. He's so strong around the contest, and his ability to exit a stoppage, he's got that really quick sort of 4 or 5 step burst that the really good midfielders have, he's had a fantastic season. He's only going to get better the longer he plays.
4: And some of the other younger players who did play a bit of senior footy last year as well, the Premier Division level guys like Lachlan Curtis, Hamish Gill, Max Donner, who obviously come to the club last season. How much have they benefited from that experience at the top flight, and how much have they taken those learnings into this season so far?
3: Yeah, I think that was the one positive. Obviously, you know, we didn't perform the way we would have liked last year in Premier Division, but that was the one positive that we did take from last season, just those learnings and the level we needed to get to, and those guys you mentioned there, like Max, he's obviously at VFL level with Box Hill. He's unfortunately had a bit of an injury interrupted season so far, but those three guys and some others as well, just I think they looked at it and went, okay, this is the level we need to get to. What do we need to do to get to that level as soon as we possibly can? And they put in really big pre-seasons, and they're reaping the benefits for that.
5: And from my point of view, congratulations on the 200. I think I might have been sacked five times in my first 200 games. So I was lucky I got a few more on towards the end. But fantastic performance.
3: No, thanks. Yep.
5: And you talk about, it's interesting, isn't it? You talk about Goulding. He reminds me a little bit of what you were like when you played footy. I mean,
3: yeah,
5: that's the sort of player where strength through the hips, strength through the legs, his ability to, as you say, he's exiting through the front of the contest,
3: yeah,
5: is really good for a kid of his age because it takes a long time Absolutely. To learn that skill.
3: It does, yeah. And that's what the best midfielders do. They exit through the front of the stoppage instead of going out the back or feeding out the back, which there's times you need to do that, obviously, but the most damaging ones do exit through the front of the stoppage. And Hutto, I think the best thing about Hutto is he's just so thirsty to get better. Like, he's always out on the track before training and, you know, having little chats and, what can I do better here and do that? And, you know, he just wants to get better, which is great. You know, he does the right things. He's drinking protein shakes after games and icing down instead of having VBs that some of the other boys like to do. But, yeah, no, he went through the Rangers. Yeah. Yep. So he's been through that system, and you can see the difference in a guy that has gone through that system because he understands what it takes to get better.
5: And I suppose the other thing that helps is that at times during the year he gets exposure with players that have gone to the next level.
3: Yep.
5: And that just, he can see then, well, what is it that I need to do to become, you know, what are we talking about, a Will Keller, a Jack Baldwin, a Rod Arley? How do I get to become those players?
3: Absolutely.
5: And Olden, you know, all these sorts of blokes. And it's something you don't see a lot of in football, but when you get those kids that have just got that real hunger, you just want to really work with them all the time, don't you?
3: As you know, as a coach, you love those guys. The guys that actually get to training with a purpose. Some guys get to training and they go because they have to tick that box because that's what you're supposed to do. You're supposed to train Tuesday, Thursdays. But guys like Hutto that see training as an opportunity to get better, they're the guys you love investing time into because they're going to get the best out of themselves.
5: So, again, as a coach, because it's something I didn't have to deal with it a lot because I was finished a few years ago now, but these players that come from top levels come back and then they drop out the day before or they drop out. How do you cope with it mentally when you've got your own plan in place of what you want? Because we all do it. We sit there and go, this is what I see.
3: Yeah.
5: This is what I see in the opposition. This is what I think may occur.
3: Yeah.
5: It may all go out the window. Doesn't really matter, but you've got to have it in your head. How do you cope with the late changes and all that within your coaching?
3: Yeah, it is tough. I mean, I guess that's just a byproduct of having guys on VFL lists. You'd rather have it than not have it. But, it was hard. Like, selection on Thursday night, we obviously picked Jack and Will without knowing what the scenario was. I think I found out about 9:30 that night, and you obviously can't wait around to do that. So you select them, and then you've got to have contingency plans in place so if they aren't selected. But it does. It makes life really hard, and, you know, you've got to move four or five magnets around because these two aren't playing. You know, all of a sudden, you know, Mason Porter was going to be starting in the midfield. Now he's gone down back, and, you know, you're making three or four changes, and it's a little bit unsettling. But that's just, as I said, that's just a byproduct of having guys on the VFL list that are talented players that really help your team when they're playing. And you just sort of understand that there's going to be times when you don't have them, and then times when, you know, I think there was one game we didn't have Rod Arley. It was actually when we played Montrose.
5: That's right.
3: When we saw you guys last time, Rod was the emergency for Collingwood, so he didn't even play a game that week, which is obviously frustrating for him and us as well, because we would have preferred to have him. But, you know, that's just the VFL system.
5: And I suppose then the second byproduct of that is it's the teaching of the other players as well. Like, you've got to get it through your head, and you know, and you have contingency plans. And then it's the rest of the group that have got to be, I suppose, trained and get used to this experience. And I suppose in some ways it makes them stronger because they don't become predictable and they don't become this, I'm pocketed here.
3: Yeah.
5: They've got to learn there's a bit of versatility in the way I might have to play.
3: Absolutely, yeah, they've got to be flexible. Yeah, you know, as I said, you know, Mace thought on Thursday night he was starting midfield, now he's down back. So, you know, I spoke to him, he's fine. Like, most of them, they're all really good at understanding that things do change on the run. And it makes it easy too when these guys like Jackson Mitchum Jr., Will's dad used to play at the club. Like, these guys have really bought into our system as well, so they're not sort of blow-ins that just sort of rock up on a Saturday and don't really care about the place. Like, these guys really do care about the place, and when we've got them, that they buy right in and they play their best footy.
5: And then my last one is about you're coaching an opposition, like both sides, I think, are probably the two best sides in the competition. Even though the top five, anyone can beat anyone, I think consistently, even though Park Orchards have had a pretty strong year and they've had three losses by under 10 points. So they've played incredibly well. You look at the side that North Ringwood put on the park, you know, a bit like yourselves. You look at yourselves and you go, well, we've got six of our best 15 out.
3: Yep.
5: They've got seven of their best 15 out.
3: Yep.
5: How do you match up that then in your thinking about what you want to do to beat them? Is it because you're not going to have a beg that you're going to have to work out what you're going to do in the ruck with him? You're not going to have a Livingston down the forward line that you've got to work against. You're not got a Loco in the back half that you've got to work a different structure up with your forward line. How do you work around that? Tell us a little bit about your thinking as a coach.
3: To be honest, it makes it hard with no Beg. Like, we haven't seen what that looks like. They played a young kid for the Rangers last week in the ruck who they don't have this week. So it's a little bit of guesswork. Like, we obviously looked at some vision of last week and how they went about their center square stuff and stuff like that. But, you know, Beg is arguably the most influential player in the competition, the way he plays. So it's certainly a big change. For them, and obviously Livingston's at their lead.
6: We just seem to be experiencing a couple of difficulties with the broadcast, but stay tuned. I'm sure it'll
3: can, because if you don't, they'll put a score on you pretty quickly.
4: Just touching on your forward line, obviously no Cam Holden, Johnson's been out for a little while.
3: Yep.
4: Who steps up in that particular area? Because there is certainly players who can impact the scoreboard from both midfield and the forward line as well.
3: Yeah, it is hard when you're missing a couple of your key forwards. We're hoping that, you know, Tommy Lovell's more than capable of obviously taking the mark and hitting the scoreboard. Guy Lachlan is another one who can kick goals from anywhere, so we're hoping that he can hit the scoreboard, and we just, we're going to rely on our mids hitting the scoreboard as well, I'd be honest with you. Know, Jesse Aran and Jess Cherry can certainly hit the scoreboard. So you mentioned Lockie Curtis earlier. He's had games where he's hit two or three. Nat Barr out on the wing, kicked four for us last week, and I think he's averaging over a goal a game. So we've got a good spread. You'd obviously prefer a Cam Holden or a Mitch Johnson to be down there, but when you don't have those guys, you just need to be a little bit more flexible going forward.
2: Absolutely. We know a big game here today, Quambe Reserve 1v3. Thank you for your time today. All the best, and hopefully for your sake, another win, and you stay in the top three for another week.
3: No worries. Thanks, guys. Have a good day.
2: Neil Winston, the senior coach of the Mitcham Football Club, always generous with his time.
4: Yeah.
2: Great to hear his insight on the club at the moment, going along very, very nicely, and it should be a really, really good test for them coming up against, you know, North Ringwood, who have just been able to find ways to win in recent weeks.
4: They've done well to be 11-1 in what is a very even division, and their one loss coming against Mitcham earlier in the year out of Walker Park, when the Tigers had one of their strongest lineups on the park, and North Ringwood had close to their strongest lineup, but were, I think, missing a couple of players that day as well. This is a gilt edge opportunity for them to knock off Mitcham for the first time in a very long time, Dave.
5: Yeah, it is, and I think it's going to be fascinating because of the fact that, as we're just talking about, you know, when you have those players out. You know, when I looked at the sides that I got last night, when I looked at the list that you sent me, I looked at it and I immediately went, Baldwin and Keller, they really helped, because the last time we saw them, Baldwin and Keller played, but Arlie, Lachlan and Lovell were all out. And I think Cherry might have been out as well.
2: Uran
5: was out. So I thought, ooh, this is really lifts them up in my estimation. And they're out, and that's nothing against Stingle or Little, but we're talking about two VFL players that have been able to prove in this system that they can play.
2: It's interesting, and it seems to be every time we go to Match of the Rounds,
4: I was gonna say.
2: There's late changes, there's a lot of key players out, and in saying that, and just listening, when you listen, some listed some of those North Ringwood players out of the side too, they're some big outs. And I guess they haven't had a McKenzie since about round 7 or 8. Big, obviously, we've known about now going to Tassie that we're not going to see him very often. But they are massive players that we saw here at Quamby Reserve for the match of the round where they won him the game, both Big and McKenzie.
4: Yeah.
2: And I think Livingston kicked maybe 3 or 4 and got him, helped him get across the line too. So there are so many factors in that play a part. And Mitch and I feel like they're a pretty good side where, even with some key players out, they are a good system-based team and they are well coached, and they do seem to, you know, we go back to that game a couple of years ago where we were against Montrose and they had, I think, maybe 13 to their best 22 out, and they found a way to win, and it was a very just, such a well-coached game, which is why, I guess, you know, another reason why Winno's been able to last so long at the club, because he is such a great coach and he is able to utilise different players at different times.
4: I remember that day. I wasn't there, but I just remember it was pelting down with rain that day as well.
5: I remember watching the vision of it. It was wet and muddy, and it was a great performance. And you're right. I mean, just even talking to him then, I mean, this is the thing that I like about when we talk to the coaches, is we got a bit of an insight on how he thinks match day.
2: Yeah.
5: And you can see, well, this is why this guy has won 4 flags and he's done what he's done. He's coached 200 games at the one club. He knows his footy. He knows his players. He knows what he needs to get out of them, and his ability to be able to do that on a regular basis over a number of years has been outstanding. So you're right. I look at their side and I go, the stars are not, they have got stars. Their A-plus graders are probably not there. They've got quite a few A-graders, but they're probably a little bit more, I suppose, balanced than what North Ringwood are at the moment. North Ringwood are missing a lot of one end and the other end, and then the middle. So they're, you know, they're not missing their flankers or wings or these sorts of blokes. Because I looked at it, you take Parsons out of the side as well. You take Cantwell out of the side. You take Loco. You take O'Donnell, McKenzie, Livingston and Begg.
4: Oh, those are some big names.
5: They're big names. Yeah. And yet their side still looks pretty good.
2: Yeah. And I mean, and as we said, they've been able to find ways to win without these guys. And we're about to hear from Matt Price as well, who's just about to join us now. Great to be able to speak to yet another fantastic coach in the Eastern Football Netball League. Matt, thanks for joining us. Another big game. And the side in really good form with some key outs. You're still finding ways to win, 11-1, and sitting in a very good position on top of the ladder.
7: Yeah, look, it's great to be here today. Thanks for coming down to Quamby again. It's always good having you here. Mm. We seem to have a few out constantly, but I think that's this division. Like, you got to put your best team out there every week, and I think it's a whole list thing. If you've got a really strong list overall, that sort of keeps you competitive, and that's why, like, Mitchum, Park Orchards and all that, the seniors and the reserves are really strong, so you're able to put a good player in every time, and that's probably been the difference with us this year, is our reserves are more competitive. There's more guys that we can put in and fill roles and come up and play at the level, which we've found ourselves really strong every week, and we're just doing enough at the moment, which is good.
2: Absolutely. When we were here, as we said, earlier in the year against Park Orchards, and some of those key players in that game, Begg and McKenzie, Livingston, some of these really key players on that day aren't playing. But and you talk about the depth, obviously the reserves, had another good game at the moment as well, leading Mitchum. Your 19s are in, you know, spectacular form. They had a big win today. Has that made things

0: good as Beg, but they can play their role and help the team, and we can cover some gaps where we need.
1: Matt, great to speak with you once again. Just touching on Beg, which is, and I'm sure you've been asked this question plenty of times since he's obviously departed to Tasmania. Who steps up in that particular ruck area in this second half of the season with him predominantly playing VFL potentially?
0: Yeah, so we've got a young tall in Borg who played a bit of footy last year and played earlier in the year this year. But once we figured out that, and he's more of a forward, but once we knew that Beg was leaving and he gave us a week's notice, we put him into the twos for a month to play ruck in the twos to just learn some craft, and he's got better and better and better, and now he's just got it. We've given him a game today to see if he can find that level, and luckily so far we haven't really missed. Not that we haven't missed Beg, but with Rangers having some buyers, big Jaden Lawrence, who's ruck at Eastern Rangers, has come in and played last week, and then the week before that, we've had there was another one that came in. So yeah, so this is sort of the first opportunity where we haven't had Beg and haven't had a good quality ruckman or young kid come in. So it's an opportunity for Borg today, and yeah, he's up against it with some. It's good quality rucks out there today, so yeah, we'll see how we go.
1: And some of the younger players as well that have come into the lineup this year, Felix Kilworth, I think, had 20-odd touches last week. Tom Matthews has played a couple of senior games as well. And on top of the youth you introduced to senior footy last year, guys like Will Waller and others as well, how have they developed over the season, over the course of the season?
0: Yeah, so Felix is a really talented kid. He's probably just a 6'2 runner, uses the ball really well, and he's killing it in the 19s. He played earlier in the year for us, maybe around 5 or 6, and he just had a little niggle, an injury, and he just got put out. And then because we keep winning, he couldn't get back in. And then he got 4 best ons in the 19s. I was like, man, I've got to play out. So we played last week, come in at 25 and kicked the goal. So really talented kid, plays on a wing. Yeah, looking forward to seeing him just develop. And same as young Tommy Matthews. Yeah, just a key position player, but he's probably still only 18. He probably plays undersized at the moment, but... yeah, so we sort of play him on a smaller opponent, even though he's quite tall. But yeah, he's really talented as well, and Will's exceptional. So
2: we look at the fact that we've got a few players out, and when I say a few players out, I look at it and you go Beg, you go Ben Liver, you go McKenzie, you go O'Donnell, you go Loco, Cantwell, and Parsons.
0: Yeah, oh, no, Parsons isn't with us.
2: He's not, that's the reason. So that's a few players.
0: Yeah.
2: That's a couple of blokes that you've got
0: some
2: out.
0: Some good ones,
2: They're okay, aren't they? I think you've got to take an enormous amount of credit with the fact that a lot of those players have been missing for a number of weeks, and your ability to get the group to stand up and just, I suppose, eke out wins, which were really tough wins in tough situations, which I think you've done incredibly well, that must build enormous strength within the group as far as their belief.
0: Yeah, well, they have confidence now that the next guy in can do the job, and that's what I said about Beg. Like, no one can replace Beg, but and Ben Livingston's been amazing as well. So, yeah, look, I guess we just want the next guy to come in and play his role, but some guys are irreplaceable, and when you name 9 of them, it makes you walk in and go, they've got 9 genuinely VFL-listed guys that aren't playing. How do they do it? I guess it is that belief that if it's just one out, it's okay. So we just break it down into one out at a time, and the next guy plays his role to suit, and they've got confidence that one out doesn't matter, doesn't affect us. So it's just the next guy can play that role, and they've been able to do it really well. But Mitchum have got a lot out today too, so I'm pretty comfortable where we're at.
2: We were talking about it before with Winnow, and we were saying that the strength of this competition is the top five. Anyone in the top five can beat anyone on their day, and it really comes down to, I don't think they're eight-point games, because I think the top five is not quite 100% set, but there's some reasonable guarantees there that you're a chance to play finals. What's the importance of a day like today for you?
0: I think today's the home ground advantage is a big advantage. When we play Mitchum over there, we really struggled on that ground, and I've played at Mitchum a lot, and I don't really know what it is, but they play the ground really, really well. They hemmed us in, they closed us down, we couldn't move the footy. Like, we had 30 marks for the day, we averaged nearly 100. We just couldn't move the ball. So I want to see us on this ground just to see what it looks like today versus what it could look like in a final on a bigger ground. So I want to see us play a certain way today, and whether we win or we lose, the challenge is there. But I just want to see us play our brand on here and just see what it looks like. And if it's good enough today, we'll win. If it's not good enough, we'll just reassess and

0: go forward from there.
1: And so the strength of what you're finding is that your couple of years at the club now is that you're learning every single week as a coach about the different things that you have to think about every single week. Instead of, there's no such thing as being comfortable as a coach, is there?
0: No, definitely not. There's always something that's popping up. There's always problems you've got to deal with, but there's always, you know, we're always in, you know, thinking of positive ways that we can improve. And as we said, the 19s are going really well. Mm-hmm. The 2s are improving. We're getting good numbers on the track, and now we're just adding layers in. So we speak about today about what we can do differently to Mitchum today, just to try and add some different layers in and not be too predictable. So there's challenges every week, and we're always interested in seeing what Mitchum throw up as well.
1: Because that's the one thing I have looked at today. I've looked at your reserves. So the last time we were here was round 2, I think.
2: Yep.
3: Yeah.
1: And I looked at your reserves and I went, ooh, gee, I hope they don't get too many injuries, because there wasn't a lot there that
0: no,
1: I could see.
0: No, we got beaten pretty heavily.
1: But I look here today, and as you said, there's a number of players here that you go, you know what? He's next soldier up.
0: Yeah,
1: and that's really that, and not having to touch the 19s as much as what you may have to at times.
0: Yeah,
1: is really good for the club as well, isn't it?
0: Yeah, and look, there'd be a handful of 19s that could walk in and play senior footy that are ready to go as well. So yeah, we're in a really good position, a strong position with depth and numbers. And you know, I think I spoke about this round 2 with the 19s nearly getting a second side up. So. There's plenty to pick from, and now it's more about, all right, you're good enough, the talent's there, now we've got to build a culture and a standard that we play to and a level that we play to every week, and we've got to adhere to that all the time.
2: Absolutely. Another big game against another contender. All the best. Thank you again for giving up some time. Always appreciate it, and all the best. And hopefully for your sake, another win and make it 12-1.
0: Yeah, no, thank you. Looking forward to it.
2: Thanks very much, Matt Price, the senior coach of the North Ringwood Football Club. And they are flying at the moment on top of the ladder with a game and I think a half ahead of second at the moment.
1: Yep.
2: So another win would really, really help in their case going forward. I think we might even go to a break, Lee, probably a good time to segue. And on the other side of the break, we're going to talk about some of the big games in this division as well as the other divisions on a big round 13 of the AFL.
4: Today at Eastland, jeans for a momentous
5: today
4: occasion.
5: At Eastland,
4: Lucy's trying on jeans for a momentous occasion. Coffee with the ex. She needs jeans she can move in because she's definitely moved on. Jeans that get a second look, but don't give any second chances. Jeans that say, well, yes, I have spent the last 8 months in a post-breakup juice cleansing, kickboxing, personal training frenzy. And it looks as though she's just found the perfect pair.
6: Yeah, that's great.
4: Bravo, Lucy. For all of our little moments, there's Eastland. Eastland.
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2: Eastern 98.1. Welcome back to Bondi Reserve. North Queensland taking on the Mitcham 1v3 and a beautiful Saturday afternoon. At Quamby, it is round 13, and we're all looking forward to this big Division 1 clash. Two great sides. We spoke to both coaches, Neil Winston and Matt Price, two of the best going around at the moment. And a big game, of course, but it's not the only one in Division 1. There's another big game out at Montrose Recreation Reserve. Sticking with the Division 1 theme here, they take on Wantirna South, who get some good inclusions this week, Josh, including Brooke Caney for the first time in a senior game since the grand final, where he kicked four in last year and got him across the line against the Dockers. And I believe there's a late out Liam Hewitt, potentially a late out for them. Quinn Clark back in the side. Mm-hmm. Taylor Legan, Deng Andrew also back in. So some big inclusions for them, as well as Riley Collier-Dawkins and Brendan Gardol for the Ds. So some good names that come back into both lineups.
17: Some massive names. Montrose do lose Taj Heap. And we did wonder a little bit... We do wonder a little bit about Taj Heap and if he carried an injury in that game last week, but it's certainly some big names coming back into the lineup heading into this weekend for Montrose. But for Wantirna South, I think this is close to full strength for them, Davo.
1: Yeah, take Hewitt out, though. That's a huge out. That's a massive out. I mean, and it's not that... So guys like Clark and that are really good forwards, but they're much better when Hewitt's there because Hewitt takes the focus, and that allows Clark to pick up whether it could be the second, third or fourth key defender. And I think that's the turning point for me. I was very close to picking Wanty South, but I'm going to go Montrose. I just think that they're... With Big O, with Collier Dawkins, I know they've got a few out, but I think that's enough for to get over the line, because I think they'll be able to score, especially out at Montrose Recreation.
2: Yeah, I agree, and I'm tipping the Ds as well at home. And it's a must win. I still don't think they're going to fall out of the top five, but if they do lose, Baronia wins. They just cut the gap back to a game. There is a percentage difference as well. They do play each other in a couple of weeks, so a win today just... certainly probably takes that a little bit out of the equation, gets them a bit more comfortable going forward. The double chance might be in trouble now because that loss to Park Orchards probably really hurts them in that front. The Sharks have got a good run home. And then you've got Mitcham and Wantirna South, who are both in the mix with some gettable games on the run home too to finish in the top three. So that might be a bit too far of a stretch for them, but still very important for the Ds.
17: Yeah, I think it's a mini banana peel game, but also... a must-win contest now after last weekend. They'll want a response after. They were pretty disappointing for the second half in particular, and I expect that. They're a well-coached side by Brett Johnson, who have come a long way since the start of the season when they started. I think it was 1-3, 1-4, something like that. So
2: Certainly. They've certainly made some strides this season. In Premier Division, just the three games this week. Probably the big one for me is the East Ringwood Blackburn game out at Moreton Park. We looked at the sides yesterday, and I can't remember who we actually all tipped on that one in the podcast, but...
1: I went Blackburn, and I think everyone else went East Ringwood.
2: So some key outs of the Roos, Davo. They lose Delaney. They've had a couple of... Henry came back out of the side. They're still missing May, a few others that they'd love to get back in pretty soon. So it does really open the opportunity for a Blackburn side who do... certainly get on the scoreboard quite a bit when they get going.
1: And I think that's, for me, that was the big key, was the fact I looked at their back half, and their back half, when they lost their fullback, and then May was able to go back down there and shore it up, then he's out. The strength of Blackburn is the fact that, you've got Wooler, you've got Carmody, you've got Hicks, you've got a number of players who can get on the scoreboard there. So I think that's been the area that... I think will hurt East Ringwood. Having said that, it's about getting the ball down to them, and it's going to be a great tussle, and Mac Dorian coming into that Blackburn side helps them in the area. They've still got a couple of mids out, But you've got, when you look at who East Ring would have with Bilo, the two brothers, McRae comes back in as a small forward as well, which I think McRae in as a small forward allows Pearson to do a different role. When you look at the goal kicking of Pearson, it's often been in line with McRae kicking two or three.
2: Yep.
1: And I think they work really well together. So that'll be, I think it's going to be close. I'm only going for Blackburn, I think, because of their forwards. And I think because it's at Blackburn and they play their ground pretty well.
17: Yeah, I've backed the Roos in, and I think I mentioned on the podcast, the bottom six of both sides, I think East Ring would have just a little bit more depth and maybe a bit more. No, Blackburn have firepower, but East Ring would just have just as much firepower inside their forward 50 line.
2: Yeah, and it's, I mean, it's one game that Rover would love to see Blackburn get up in, because just having a look at the run home, you can check that out on efnl.org.au and my predicted final series on the way things will shape out. But the Roos have got obviously a little bit of a percentage gap ahead of Roval, so even if the Hawks do win that game, they're probably waiting on the Roos to slip up on one other game, which this is, you know, really perfect opportunity for them. I really do think Blackburn are a big chance here. It also relieves a bit of pressure off Blackburn, who have some tough games in the run home, and they're not guaranteed finals from here, so they've got to keep winning. And you know, whether a double chance opens up, I'm not too sure, but still a must-win the game.
17: They are undefeated at home as well, and I don't think they've gone up against East Ringwood and Roval at home, so those two games will test them towards the end of the season. But this, again, like one turn south against Montrose, this is a gilt-edged opportunity for them.
2: It is, it certainly is. The other games, I think, in Premier Division probably speak for themselves. Yeah. You'd expect, certainly, Doncaster East, even though that was my roughie, Noble Park this weekend. But you'd expect the Lions to be good enough to win, and then you'd also probably expect Berwick to get across the line against South Croydon with so much to play for Berwick and South Croydon. We talk about, I mean, they are an interesting one, Dave, because they're probably the only side in this division that have really not I don't want to say nothing to play for, but they're not in danger of getting relegated where the bottom two are, and they're not in finals conversation, which the top seven are. So it's a, it's a weird spot for them when you go into the last five rounds of the season.
1: And you're talking, and that's the key, it's the last five rounds. It's not like three games to go and you're a lot of clubs in that situation. They've got a long period of time. So it comes down to, what are they trying to do? What are they trying to set up? Are they trying to set up for next year? Are they trying to include some things that are a bit different? Or are they saying, well, you know what, are we mathematically out of the combination, the contention? If they are mathematically out, then it would nearly be, well, we've got five games, this is our final series. This is our final series.
2: Yep.
1: Let's hurt some teams and their chances and maybe play like that. But otherwise, it's really tough. And this is where I do love the amateurs. I love the amateurs system. I love their idea of two up, two down, because it just about keeps every single game for the entire year in play.
17: There's
1: very few times where you get a situation where in a group of 10 teams with two up and two down that you don't have anyone that's in play for some reason. And it could be that you need to win you could be a team that's sitting two games clear from relegation, but you've still got to, you've got five games left and there's two dropping, not one. Because in most, if you look at most competitions, in most bottom levels, it's one team.
2: Mm-hmm.
1: One team's finished. You know, we look at it, it's probably Bayswater. We look at it, it's probably, I mean, it's different, I suppose, with South Belgrave and Noble. There's a bit there, and in third division, there's a few, but Oakley District's in Division 4, for example.
2: Yeah.
1: So it tends to happen, but if you add the extra team in, it adds a real...
17: It does.
1: It's a real dimensional thing. And the other thing is that's interesting with it is, you know, and it does happen, you play a grand final and you lose by a point, you get no reward. Then the team that goes up has won a game by a point. You know, it's... I know it's great, but in the amateur system... So the way the amateurs look at it is this. If you get into the grand final, what they're doing is rewarding the club That's a reward for the club because they get to go up. If you win the grand final, that's rewarding the players because they get that opportunity to play in that game and they win a flag. A lot of people say, oh, why are you promoting the second side? Well, that could be the reason. Mm. You win by a point. Mm. And it could be a kick after the season.
2: Well, we had very close grand finals.
0: Well, yeah.
1: Well, we had... I had a look at it. There was a period of time where there were five... Was it five grand finals we had decided by less than a goal?
2: Yes.
1: Was that last year or the year before?
2: Last year. So we had the... I think it was 16 points maybe across
18: 17
2: the
18: points 17
2: yeah. Across the and the Division 4 one I think was 8 or 9 points, so take that,
18: that was the blowout, which is quite remarkable,
1: and that's what you want that, but it's also the MOs look at the reward for all the work that goes into, because you don't win a grand final by a point and the team that's lost has had a poor year. Mm. But the reality is they're there for another year.
18: Well, do they have two go down as well?
1: Yep.
18: So the reality is it keeps on working itself out over time anyway.
1: It does. And the other thing that's really good is that in most divisions, you're playing four different teams every year.
0: Well, I was going to say that I know one particular side in Division 3 that would be looking for that.
2: Well, it's actually almost... Let's switch to Division 3 because that is a side who is in a really fascinating position. They've got the bye this week in Donvale. Yeah. And won't be playing at Jubilee Park this year in the grand final. Maybe it's something different for them because it hasn't worked the last 2 years out at Jubilee Park. But they're in a fascinating race. And we opened up the premiership window yesterday in the podcast. And Josh, you were talking about each division. Who ranks in the top four, both attack and defence, and how that fits in. If you're not in that window, it's very hard to win it. And you recognise only two sides in recent times that have actually won outside of that. The three in that division are pretty, very clearly the best three sides in Division 3 in the Basin, Donvale and Upper Ferntree Gully.
0: Yeah, and you notice that as well with Division 2 and Surrey Park and Templestowe. Division 1 even with North Ringwood, Mitcham and Park Orchards, despite how even it is. And then Premier Division with East Ringwood and Morville and Doncaster East. But those three sides do really stand out. And I think defensively they've conceded so far 500 points for each side so far across all their games this season. And the next best side is Knox, who's conceded just under 900 points. So they clearly stand out, those three.
2: Who I think is just well and truly out of the premiership race. I would put a line through them in winning the flag because they're not going to get the double chance. I know you were very high on Knox at the start of the season. A lot of people were. I have not seen anything from Knox, to be honest, that I feel, yes, they can go and win consecutive finals in a row. Dave, I want to ask about Donvale, though. I know this is a little bit off topic, but they are still going to probably... that they might not finish on top, but there's a good chance they finish in the minor premiership again. That'd be the fourth year in a row, I think. Mm-hmm. They'll go into potentially another grand final this season if everything goes right in the final series. What's the mindset? It's an I think this is a very interesting thing because it's... You can't tell me that they're not thinking about this. The fact that they've been there, been the leader going into this position, they're in this spot again, they're going in as probably the favourites, but they're no guarantee. You've still got to perform on grand final day. That it has to be something that's... Is it spoken about? Is this a thing that's there but they don't talk about it? What would be their positioning at the moment?
1: I'm sure they're... I don't know whether the players would talk about it, or they might. It wouldn't be spoken as a big group. I'm sure the coaches would be sitting there and looking at... I mean, unfortunately, it's a division where you probably know you're going to win some games.
2: Yeah.
1: And then you've got some other games that, you know, it's a bit more competitive. So there is that situation about it. But I think you nearly have to try and flip it, because one of the hard bits about Donvale is that... And again, I haven't looked at their list today, but they might have 12 players that have played in all those grand finals.
2: Yep.
1: So it's not like there's a big turnover of players, and then you've got a different mindset. They've all played in those.
0: Yeah, they have.
1: So it's about how do you frame up how you go into that final series maybe a little bit differently. I think probably last year is the only year where I think they went in thinking that they just had to walk up and win it.
18: Yeah.
1: I think the other ones they probably were, and it's not to disrespect Scoresby, But I think they actually thought, they would have thought that because how dominant they had been the previous years, you know, and they look at the situation as to why they lost the year before that.
2: The Surrey Park one still amazes me. That second quarter, I thought they were going to win by 50 points. They got into a bit of a lead, just couldn't put them away, and it just kept the game alive. Look, I know I know they don't probably want to think about it too much,
17: but
2: it's a factor. I think it's one of the more fascinating things going into a final series.
1: It's not a monkey. It's like two full-grown gorillas sitting on their
17: head. Yeah, it literally is.
1: There's no doubt about that. And it will be. The one thing, I suppose, in their advantage is that their coach hasn't been through it.
17: Yeah.
1: Right? Their coach is new. So
18: he
1: was an assistant coach, though, at the time. So it's not like he hasn't been through it. But as the main man, he needs to come out and maybe attack the finals series a little bit different. I haven't seen this year too. We haven't done much with them, but haven't seen whether they've had a few injuries, so that's probably been a good thing for them to bring in a few different players. But have they tried different scenario-based things within their game? We're in this situation. We're going to win by 15 goals, but let's do the following, because this is what hurt us last year in the grand final. Now, can we throw in a completely new midfield and get them to try something different? Because the midfield we had in the grand final were great, and then suddenly we got overrun in the midfield. Yep. Now, little things like that, maybe during games they can trial to give them the confidence that if something goes wrong, they're not going to panic, because truthfully, you watch those grand finals and they panicked.
2: They
1: panicked.
2: Oh, you could sense it last year. You could feel it at quarter time.
1: Yeah, you could. And you say the monkey, you know, the little man on the shoulder was really like, you could walk around that huddle and that man was talking to all of them. Yeah. You know, he was having a word in their ears and reminding them about what had happened. So, look, it's a fascinating one, because the team I really like is the team that could really hurt them, and that's Upper Gully.
17: Yeah.
1: Because they're young.
2: Yep.
1: There's no one's picked them. No one's said Upper Gully's a chance. Everyone's gone, Donbale's going to win it. And then Donbale come out at the start of the season, and we're four games by 150 points. Yeah. And everyone's going, well, it's over. And Upper Gully have got this young group of players that play with a freedom that's really nice, and if they happen to make a grand final, you nearly go out and say, boys, this is a free hit. This is a free hit. No one expects us. Let's go out and play. And that's the sort of mentality that can upend a team like Donbale.
17: Maybe that was the mentality of Scoresby last year. I'd say Surrey Park, but they had some close duels over the 2024 season as well. But that was probably... Maybe they might take inspiration from what Scoresby did last year up the gully, if they did make the grand final, or maybe at the Basin as well.
18: I was just going to say, on Donvale, I wonder 6 months down the track, where do they end up at the end of the year, or I should say 12 months down the track, where do they end up at the end of the year in Div 2?
2: Well, it's a good question now that Scoresby have gone up and really struggled to... I guess consolidate their position. It is a bit of a jump, and I mean, there's varying degrees of difficulty when you go up the divisions. I don't know, because it probably depends on their list. They're going to have to pick up players. They've got a lot of older players there that I don't know. Do they hang around? Do they finish up once they get them the premiership? I actually probably worry more Donbale 5-6 years in advance when they don't, because they don't have those players coming through.
18: Those 12 that, for instance, that you said were there for the finals, Dave-O, they'll have been gone by that stage. Hit football old age at 30.
1: Yeah, and Ryan's brought up a really good point, and that is, what's the feeling after they win it? It'll be relief. That's the first feeling they'll have, is relief. And then those players who I think a lot of them have hung around this year to win it, the Murphys of this world, they've all hung around this year to win it. Will they then give it away because they've won it? They've been going a roll. They're not young.
2: You'd be if you're the club, you're desperate for them to stay on.
1: But are they good enough then to take the step up? Because apart from Surrey Park, you look at the teams that are taking the step up, they've struggled.
2: Yeah. Yes, I mean, I personally thought the scores would be actually might play finals, and I was very wrong on that. And so that does show that there is quite a significant jump going into Div 2. And it's a good question. It's a great question.
1: It's really, we are going to be asking that question a lot, because I think the other thing is, and you said about what's coming up behind Donvale, the reason why Surrey Park were always going to be a danger was because everybody knew that what was coming up from Surrey Park was always going to be quality. And 17s and 19s, not so much their reserves, but their 17s and 19s, which have fed them for years, are continuing to feed them, and they've got quality in those areas.
17: And I think what Surrey did well when they went up, they retained most of their premiership list, but they added to it with Premier Division players, players that were former Surrey Park juniors or have, again, close connections with the club. Scoresby, they lost a couple of players, but they weren't able to recruit quite as well as Surrey Park were. I think that's
2: not the top, not from those top divisions.
1: No, and that's what they thought. They thought when they recruited some of the ones they did,
17: yeah,
1: they looked at the player. They didn't look, so Bendrips, they thought, well, here's a guy who's going to come in who's been really successful at kicking goals.
2: Yeah.
1: And he had been, but he'd been kicking goals in fourth division.
17: Yeah.
2: A big jump.
1: It's a big jump to suddenly go up to second division against bigger bodies and more experienced bodies, and he hasn't been the answer. And they lost players they couldn't afford to lose, so losing Mason Stoore was too big a loss
17: That's
1: for them, I
17: massive,
1: think.
17: Yeah.
2: Yeah, I think we probably undersold how important he was.
1: Yeah.
2: He is a very crucial player to that lineup, and I know he hasn't probably played as much this year due to injury, and probably would love to get a string of games together in Div 1, but the signs he's shown there has been pretty impressive. He walks into that lineup.
1: Yeah, and if you do look at it, then they've got a nice midfield. Their back, their ruck's okay, but they lack another real good defender, and they definitely lack a good foot. And I know Amin's come in, I know he kicks goals, but he needs another good forward to allow him to play as your off forward, because he's in that division, he is not a key forward, because he doesn't play like that. He's a bit of a, he sneaks out the back, or he feeds the off well, and he's too big for some of the small defenders, but he's too small for some of the big defenders. So that's just the way. And if they get to start, which I think they will, I've got a funny feeling they will, if they do stay up, they've got a lot of work to do, because I don't think their twos are that strong either.
2: No, they're not. So that's a challenge for them. Obviously, they've got to survive in the division. They're still 10th on percentage, so some big games coming up from them. Before we go to our last ad break, I'm going to talk about one more game. We're going to move to Div 4, because probably the biggest game in Division 4 this weekend in Chirnside Park versus Bulleen Temple. So we talked about Chirnside Park yesterday, wearing the NAIDOC jumper. Mitchum will be wearing one as well today. We'll talk about that after the break. But big game for them, a big game for the Bulleens. Bulleens are in a very good position on the ladder. They beat Kilsyth twice, so they've really started to put their gap in between them and the fifth spot in Kilsyth. They haven't beat Chirnside Park yet, and no one's beaten them at Kimberley Reserve this year. Is there a case to make for the Bulleens today? Because if they do that, you can probably officially lock them in for finals, and really opens up the double chance for them.
17: Well, they'd want this scalp, because this is a massive opportunity for them against the Chirnside Park side. They haven't defeated yet. They've gone close the last couple of occasions, but they just haven't been able to get over the line. I do wonder how they'll go out, potentially in tough conditions overhead. It might rain a little bit later on as well with their youth and their leg speed. So getting off to a fast start is quite crucial, Davo.
1: It is, and is there a little bit of a, not quite to the exact standard, but is there a little bit of a Donvale upper gully feel with Chirnside Park and Bulleen Temp?
2: Yeah. They're almost in that boat, because they've, without the grand final, like one grand final, but final losses in the other years where they've come in as favourites.
1: Yeah.
2: So I do think they are the equivalent.
1: Yeah, so there's a feel that I think Chirnside have got a bit of a feel of, we belong there and we should be favourite because of who we are and what we've done, instead of, you're only favourite when you perform weekly and you're able to do what they've done. And they've done that so far. They've been really solid. And I see Bulleen Tent, they've gone from last year to this year. Mm-hmm. It's been a double jump.
2: Yeah.
1: We will make finals. Where we finish will be the issue.
17: Yeah.
1: So we know that's going to be a real positive. I think, again, it's a bit of a free hit today. No one's beaten Chernside at Kimberley. Mm. No one expects us to win. They don't expect us to win. Let's come out there and just do what we do, and we run hard. And at Kimberley, if you run hard and you press and you're able to push wide, you're able to win on that ground. So yeah. I think they're going to be a real danger. I'm still picking Chernside. I think they'll win it. But I wouldn't surprise me if they get up and beat them.
17: I wonder how much the wind will be a factor, because it is a little, has picked up the breeze on occasion out here, and we know how much of a wind tunnel Kimberley Reserve is.
2: Yeah, it can be, and that can play a factor. I don't know if that sort of favours either side, not really, just who's going to capitalise the most when they have it. And, if they win this today, Chernside Park, I think you can almost lock them in for a double chance, because they've got the easiest run home. Yep. In my run home article, put them first.
17: I was going to say.
2: I just think I've got them winning today against Bulleen Temp, so, and then I can't see them losing another game, where Warrandyte, Bulleen Temp and Fair Park have all got tougher games on the run home. And Fair Park, I'm just not convinced about.
17: Yeah.
2: I'm
17: not convinced about them either. Again, they have some players out of the lineup at the moment. The Stewarts, Oscar Lunny, and I think there's a couple of others off the top of my head. But they're a much different side compared to the start of the year. I think it's fair enough. You had them third, and I think that's fair enough as well, because Warrandyte have been too good. And I have them first because I think they can... They play Bulleen Templestowe next week, and they play Fair Park in a couple of weeks' time. I think they should win both of those contests. So they've been performing well enough to just get over the line against both of them.
2: There's a big game next week out at the Targe, the Bulleens v Warrandyte. So that's potentially one to have a look at.
1: That'd be a great game to watch, because I think you've got two sides that again, if you're going to have a challenger... I shouldn't have taken Fair Park out of my schemes, but I kind of like have. I think Fair Park are just... They rely too much on their real stars. I mean, is it Schroeder?
2: Schroeder. Is he playing at the moment? Is he in the lineup?
17: I'm not too sure. I don't think he is, actually.
1: Who's the other forward?
2: Galvin. Searle as well, but not forward, but yes.
17: He's out of the lineup this weekend, has been Searle. So I think... I haven't seen his name pop up in the last couple of weeks.
1: So I think, you know, they've got a couple of gaps that you really need in your forwards.
2: Yes.
1: Yeah, when you're playing finals. And this is where you look at Warrandyte, and they've just been really consistent with their list. They're another one who quite excited, because I look at it, and in all honesty, if I'm looking at next year, I'm saying Bulleen Temp and Warrandyte will do better in... the next division than what I think Chernside Park or Fair Park would do.
17: 100%. Bulleen Templestowe, I feel like, have a really good template going, because they've got a lot of junior boys lineups in the YJFL. They've got a talented under-19s, which I think is performing well, and some young players in their lineup at the moment, which I think will hold them in good stead for years to come.
1: They're not quite Surrey Park, but they're a little bit based on that model, and I think that's a really... It's like all clubs. We all look at, well, what model is the model that you should be following? They're a model that I think teams are starting to follow, the Surrey Park models, and I think Bulleen Temper is close to that as anyone.
2: Yeah, absolutely. It's going to be very interesting to see how it all progresses. It's a very intriguing top four.
17: It is.
2: And then you've got Kilsyth just staying in the mix in fifth, if they can take a couple of scalps. They're really waiting for a top four side to implode to get a chance. But a very exciting conversation there. Big thank you to both you, Davo and Josh, for the pre-game. Some good chats with the two senior coaches of the sides, and a look ahead at round 13 today. We're going to take our last break here, and then we're going to bring in the call team for the big game at Quambie Reserve. Eastland match of the round, North Ringwood taking on Mitcham.
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2: Welcome back to Quamby Reserve. North Ringwood taking on Mitcham in the Eastland match of the round. It is 1v3 in Division 1, and North Ringwood a game and a half clear on top of the ladder, looking to increase their lead and really put themselves in the front position for the minor premiership at the end of the year. Mitcham just looking to consolidate their spot in the top three. As we know, the double chance is super important at the end of the season. As the Tigers know very well, they've won two premierships from that third position in recent years. I'm Ryan Long, media manager with AFNL, joined by a full crew here today at Quamby Reserve. I'll start with you, Jared Benley. Great to be sitting alongside you to call all the action today.
24: Yeah,
2: it is a very important Division 1 clash.
24: Great to be here, Ryan. I'm really looking forward to this one. Fascinating final shaping game here at Quamby Reserve. Brilliant to be back out here as well. We do get treated well. And, yeah, very much looking forward to seeing these two teams clash. Mitcham looking for a little bit of redemption from last week. North Ringwood just looking to continue to roll on.
2: Absolutely. They've just been able to find ways to win. It was great to hear from both coaches, Davo, in the pre-game. Just at the moment, the weather just starting to turn on us as well. A bit of rain and the wind is ferocious. So that will be a interesting factor, particularly which side wins the toss.
1: Yeah, not only that, but it's about the style of play that we're going to get with, we talked to Pricey, and Pricey talked about an expansive style. He talked about trying to make the ground as big as they could and run as off as hard as they could and use the ball. And becomes a little bit harder when it's a little bit wet. But the one thing about Pricey and what he talked about before was that he's really determined to get this system going, knowing that when they play finals, they're going to play on a big ground and that they need to be able to get the right system. I've tipped them. I think the two players out of Mitcham late, Baldwin and Keller, really hurt them. And even though Borg is an unknown against Buglover, and as Pricey said, it's a complete unknown. He doesn't know what he's going to be like, but he's having a go with it. He probably in the ruck in these conditions, it's maybe not as crucial a role as what it may have been if conditions were right. So I'm tipping North. I think it's going to be just. I just think that overall they might be a little bit stronger in their bottom six than Mitcham. But it's going to be a great game and really looking forward to it.
2: Yeah, as you said, there's some key outs on both sides of the paper, so we'll certainly see how that all factors out. Great to have Emily Mackay back in the box again, the former North Ringwood senior assistant coach, so knows the side very well. Emily, great to be back out at Quarmby Reserve.
10: Yeah, I'm really excited for this game. Obviously, you know, quite a top of the table clash. And just as Davo was talking about that Borgie and Baglava ruck competition, I mean, we saw Mitcham before, and you know, it's a very physical ruck contest versus Borgie is really good at leaping and jumping, and he's, you know, a great mark. So it's two different styles that are going to be going up in that ruck competition. Borgie is no beg. It is what it is. Don't think that's possible. But I'm looking forward to that. I know the rotation's coming in to support Borgie as well. So it'll be hard to adapt to the multiple ruck options that North Ringwood would have today. But it's a pleasure to be here as well.
2: Yeah, absolutely. Paul Uconi will be in the Stats Centre today. Paul, great to have you on board. Another big game at Quarmby Reserve, and we've seen a bit of Division 1 this year. And again, this looks like two of the sides that we think could be in the mix to win the flag.
11: Yeah, you're certainly right, Ryan. And the second time I think we're here this year, because we're here for the North Ringwood Park Orchards game earlier in the year. But this is going to be a great contest, you know. Two of the top sides in Divi 1, and I think it's going to go down to the wire. It'll be interesting to see who plays to the conditions better. But I think it'll be a close one.
2: Yeah, we certainly hope so. Of course, we've got our boundary riders, Josh Ward and James Gagnon. Josh, I'll start with you. Conditions, we can hear the wind from here. Talk to us about it at ground level. What is it like out there?
12: Yeah, thanks, Ryan. Not the greatest conditions, and perfect to be back on this week. On the boundary, it's just started coming down. Not the heaviest amount of rain, but I think it'll hang around for a majority of the contest. And that breeze, you're right, is really a factor heading towards the hill end out here at Quarmby Reserve, probably about five or six goals. So whoever wins the toss will no doubt kick towards that end, James.
13: Absolutely, Ryan. Thanks everyone for having me on. This is lovely. It's not a great day for footy at the moment, but I digress. It'll probably be a bit sloppy to start with, just to everyone to adjust to the conditions, but obviously two big powerhouses of the Div 1 competition. Let's hope for a good one, lads.
2: Absolutely. While we've got you at the moment, we will get both of your tips and a margin on this game.
12: I'll tip North Ringwood. I was tempted to go with Mitcham with Keller and Baldwin back in, but I think their losses are pretty big. They'll lose a bit of run out at their defensive half. I think North Ringwood win 3 or 4 goals the margin, James.
13: I say similar. I reckon North Ringwood would get up by just 8 points. Mitcham, very good side, but with those outs, I reckon that just gives the Saints a slight edge, but you never know.
2: Yeah, absolutely. Thanks, boys. We'll get the rest of our tips in a moment as the two sides make their way out onto the field. And Jared, great to have the Tigers today. They're wearing their NAIDOC round jumper, which is great to see.
14: I did notice that. Wonderful to see clubs getting involved in that cause, in that sort of celebration of the Indigenous contribution to our game. Always good to see the First Nations art be incorporated into the Guernseys of our footy teams. And I'm not sure how many clubs are doing that this year, but we've had quite a few over the past years.
2: Yeah, there certainly is quite a few that do get involved, and sometimes they wear them at different times of the year as well. Yep. But it is a shame that Jack Baldwin's not out there today with the jumper. Obviously playing VFL today, late call-up. So would have been good to see him out there wearing the jumper. You can actually check that out on their socials, but very exciting. They've got a story on the jumper as well, designed as well by Jarman Impey. So fantastic to see. That looks great out there at ground level. The game itself, David, we talked a lot about the two sides and the changes. And Jared, I'll throw to you first. I mean, even just going back to the last time we saw Mitcham against Montrose, different outs. They were different kind of players. They lost a lot of height that day. Didn't have Lovell. didn't have Rod Ali.
14: Yep.
2: And then they missed a couple of their key movers. Jesse Wren wasn't there. And it just seemed like it just wasn't right for them. This time they lose a couple of other players, and probably Will Keller was one of their best. So constant changes, but they are a side that can sort of manage that.
14: Yeah, well, I think Neil Winterton has been pretty good at managing the one-in, one-out sort of mantra. Of course, when you lose such tall targets and such prominent figures, especially in the forward line, especially someone like Cam Alden, Mackay Sanderson as well, not playing today, it's going to be a tricky one for them to manage. But I'm sure, you know, your Lovells and other such players, Townsend, they'll probably be able to provide what Mitchum needs in a pinch if the systems are working right, if everything else going on around them is working up to speed. But yeah, it's going to be really interesting to see how this is going to affect a Mitchum side that are still missing Maguire's a huge out as well. Like, he's probably one of their better players. I was really looking forward to seeing him play today, but unfortunate. But hopefully they'll have those sorts of things covered, as I think we've got another throw down to the boundary.
12: Yeah, the toss has just been done. Jesse Wren has won it, and Mitchum will be kicking with the breeze in the first quarter.
14: Thank you, Josh. Yeah,
2: thanks, Josh. That'll be interesting to see if the Tigers can get off to a quick start out here at Quambie Reserve. On North Ringwood, flip the coin. We were here earlier this season, and three of their most important players, Beg obviously was dominant. He was best on. McKenzie moved into the midfield and was key. And I think Livingston hit the scoreboard quite a bit in that day too, if my memory is correct. So those three not here today. It's a much different side as well as Mitchum.
10: You can say it's a much different side, but I suppose that move with McKenzie into the middle, that was really prominent. But I haven't seen much of that before. It's not, Pricey's not really a coach that will make a move like that, and it'll make such a big difference. As he would have mentioned before in pregame, he's very systemic. So there's a lot of depth, a lot of players that are able to play the roles that those players, those gaps those players sort of leave. But I still back the squad, and I back the consistency with them.
2: Yeah, absolutely. As if you're watching at home on EFNL YouTube, the players from both sides and officials have come together for a minute silence for Nathan Fitzgerald, as I'm sure you would have been aware of, has passed away from the Northern Football Netball League to a tragic incident that occurred in the NFNL reserves match on the weekend last week. So our thoughts and heartfelt sympathies are with the family and loved ones of the individual involved, as well as the players, coaches, officials, volunteers, spectators, and the wider football community who have been impacted by this devastating event. Of course, Australian rules football is built on community, connection, and the well-being of those who participate. While our league are fierce competitors on the field, we stand together in times of tragedy, and the football community is backing both the Northern Football Netball League and the two clubs involved, as we just have a minute silence. So once again, on behalf of our leagues, clubs, volunteers, players, umpires and administrators, we extend our sincere condolences to everyone affected. We stand together in support of the NFNL and the broader football community during this incredibly difficult time. As well, the sides are wearing the black armbands today for Nathan Fitzgerald. Of course, we get back to this game, and a very important one. We talked about the context of this game coming in. North Ringwood on top of the ladder. A win here would go a long way in their chances of locking up the minor premiership at the end of the year. Mitchum are in a real, real tough fight for that top three with a very even top five. So there's a lot to play for this weekend, Davo.
1: Yeah, and both the coaches are really clear on the fact that the division itself is really difficult at the moment, and that teams down the bottom can challenge like Norwood did last week. So the ability to have that squad mentality and be able to get up through the injuries, and we pointed it out. I was just saying to talking to Liv about this. You got Beg, Ben Liver, McKenzie O'Donnell, Mooney. You've got Hanson, Loco and Cantwell. Yeah. There's some big names out of North Ringwood. Now, if you normally said they were all going to be out of one team, you would sit and go, well, that team's got no chance. But you look at the team that they've got on the park, and they've got, look, no one is another Beg, and no one is another Cantwell, and probably no one in there is another Loco. But they've got some real strength through their squad, and as Pricey said, their reserves have improved dramatically as the year's gone on. About 10 or 12 players in their reserves today have played senior footy this year, and so have their 19s are really strong. So a great position to be in, and I think they're a little bit stronger in that area on replacement than what probably Mitchum are.
2: Absolutely. To the boundary.
12: Just quickly, one of the boundary umpires mentioned before, the goal umpire at the hill end of the ground, it is his 600th game, Sean Clark.
2: Yes, that is great Sean Clark. 600 games as umpire as we're ready to go at Quamby Reserve. First bounce, won by North Ringwood, and they'll get the quick clearance inside 50. Bouncing ball was cut off that time by Riley Nicholas. Long kick out of defence on towards the far side. Out here at Quamby Reserve, picked up nicely by Walker. His handball affected. Whelan went backwards as they now move this forward to the Saints. Inside 50 once again. Rice is out the back all by himself. He was able to take the mark in the forward pocket here for the Saints. An opportunity for the first of the day.
1: Well, that's certainly one person that you don't allow to get free at any stage.
2: No, certainly not. Got a lot of space and has been an important part of this North Ringwood side. He continues to put up great numbers this year. Rice for the first of the day. And he's missed. So just a minor score for Kieran Rice. One behind North Ringwood. Mitchum yet to score. Less than a minute into this game.
24: Quick as a flash and up forward the Saints were. That was a very efficient play. Let's see if they can lock Mitchum down. Rod Arley will be the one to bring the ball back in once he gets his hands on it. Once he gets fished out of the car park, young lad there.
2: Of course, the ball up's not in the usual spot out here at Quamby Reserve. Does that happen often ever, Em?
10: No.
24: What a today.
10: Good shot.
0: Good shot.
24: Long kick by Ali. Bounces out of the hands of, that's Lovell there. Mitchum able to get it down the ground. Bouncing ball, but the stopper was there for North Ringwood. It's going to come right back. No mark taken by Kilworth. And now back for Mitchum towards centre half forward. Pack forms. Good fly by Waller. He takes a safe grab.
10: Waller's a real exciting one to be looking at in the back line. Obviously not on Rangers duties today.
24: Absolutely. I'm keen to see his game. Sharp, he was the recipient of the switch. Tries to go this way and that way. Has to have help over the top. The handball was a little too hot for Walker. Was able to regain it, but was tackled over the boundary line.
10: And Walker's another young kid as well that's really shown through. Had a lot of senior games last year. Not very often that he's not clean like that, so a bit shocked. But he'll make up for it in the rest of the game.
24: Back into play. We'll see how that's Law goes against Buglover. Buglover used his strength against him and sent it inside forward 50 for the Tigers. There's Walker again there to make amends perhaps, but the tackle was laid by Fenton. And it's going to be holding the ball.
10: And that's what we're talking about with Buglover being a very physical ruck, and North Ringwood's rucks won't be that at all.
24: Yeah, it's going to be an interesting clash to see throughout the day for sure. Law was the option over the top for Fenton, and North Ringwood will go forward.
2: Or they'll go back, they'll short chip it. Didn't quite hit the target, but still able to control that good leech as he switches it now towards the far side, and they use it through White. White's kick out of defence is a turnover straight down the throat of Donoghue. And send the Tigers back inside 50. They're going with the breeze in this first term if you've just joined us. Trailing by a point as Jesse Wren from outside 50 puts it up towards the top of the square. Numbers everywhere, sport from behind, but mark has been paid. Going the way of the Saints. Tom Lovell just a bit late to the contest on that one. As they're just finding it a little bit difficult, North Ringwood, to work the ball out of their defence so far. It's been able to work its way towards the far side again. Porter got the handball. Going forward this time, Bazaz, who puts it towards pack of players. Great mark there by the Saints.
24: And that's what William Waller does. Good intercept mark. He sees Sharp in the pocket once more. Recipient of the switch, the wingman. Coming down to provide the option. Sends it low to Fenton. He had two to compete with in the air. Wasn't able to do so. Comes to Wheel and he was tackled. Was that high? No, he ducked. So the umpire will come in and break this one up.
1: So North Ringwood are very reticent to kick the ball long out of defence. They want to try and work it out with short kicks and wide.
24: Yeah, it's interesting. Is it Baglova that's placing himself down the line that's stopping that from happening? I'll have to

0: Tigers, so good frontal pressure in these early stages of the game. Paul Iaconi in the stat centre.
1: The inside 50 so far are 6-2 in favour of Mitchum, and intercept marks 4-1 the way of North Ringwood.
2: Boundary throw in inside 50 here for Mitchum. Lovell with the tap down. All Snape Saints numbers around this contest. Rice dribbling kick going nowhere. Cherry picked it off. Put it towards their forward 50. Picked off again by the Saints. Done with the handball as they look to get out of trouble. Towards us on the broadcast side. Whelan involved once again. Rice, the handball. Just made it to his intended target. They're under a lot of pressure here, North Ringwood. They're able to get it towards a one-on-one contest. That front position of Fenton. He's wrapped up in the tackle. Got his hands off in time. Van Hoon got the handball forward, and now they're off. Walker involved. Tried to get this one a little bit inbound. Kilworth involved. And Ali wraps up his opposition. We'll get a ball up right in front of us, broadcast side, 6 minutes into this first term.
0: I think the late in Little has the tagging job on Rice.
2: We'll keep an eye on that one, Ross. With plenty of the football early, is a kick inside 50. Ali was in good position, but coming from the side, that could have been Kilworth, who has been able to pick it off, just getting front position to take the mark.
3: He's one of the new young kids that are just coming through. It's just, that's the thing that I really like seeing about North Ringwood, is they have so many young kids coming in and getting confidence within the senior system. That's it. That's all I got.
0: From a Park Orchards under 19.
2: And he's going to line up from a little bit of an angle from just inside the forward 50 arc here as Kilworth comes in. Off the right, boot towards goal. It's not a bad attempt, but it's to the right. So just a minor score. North Ringwood two behinds. Mitchum yet to score with. Coming up to the 7th minute mark of this first term.
0: No stranger to the goals this year, Kilworth. 13 goals in the under-19 so far. Just 2 goals in the seniors at the moment.
4: Great kick from the little tacker getting that back just then. Brilliant.
0: Glad someone saw that. So spearing ball is going to hit up Porter. And Mitchum will work their way out of defence. They've done this well so far. Now through hands. It's Uren. And he hands it to Golding. Keeping it low inside forward 50. Oh, brilliant mark by Waller. Great courage. And the vice-like grip around the ball. He's hurt himself, though. It looks like that's a bit of a hip complaint, perhaps. Hopefully, he'll be all right to stay on as he passed it off into the pocket. And North Ringwood once more have this challenge of working it out of their defence. Mitchum set up really well down the ground. That mark was nearly what they needed from Borg, but came to ground level. Saints were able to take it away anyway. The ball clean balls Ali. No, not this time. He tapped it to himself. Really well composed, but it's going to come right back through Rice. Centre half forward kick. It was Braunthal there. Couldn't take the mark. And Mitchum will take it away once more. Goulding to Porter, marching through the centre of the ground of the Tigers. Brilliant lead out, and it's Lovell to take the mark and potentially a shot at goal.
3: Both teams transitioning the ball in a very similar way with that quick hand pass down the middle. The advantage that Mitchum are having at the moment, they're really owning the contest in the outside, and it's really hard for North to roll that ball back because they've got Ali and Baglavar in the same spot. Very hard to get the ball through them.
0: Tom Lovell, 10 goals for the year. This will be at number 11. Former Upper Ferntree Gully man. It's going to be from about 40 out. Sends it on its way. And there's the first of the game for the Tigers. 1 straight 6 to North Ringwood. 2 behinds. We've gone 9 minutes in the first quarter. And the drought has been broken.
5: Well, it proves that you don't have to kick the ball long with the breeze. So they just got it then and they worked it with a short kick and inside hands, nice little paths. And then they were able to use the breeze at the end. I've been really impressed. I don't know how many minutes we've played already, 10 minutes or something. Yep. I've been really impressed with North Ringwood's defence. Yep. They're it's a very strong breeze, and they've managed to hold up extremely well so far.
0: They certainly have, while getting a couple of scoring opportunities themselves. It's 1 straight 6-2 behinds as Goulding out of the middle. Got this one forward, bounce off the chest of Jesse Uren, and now a chance for the North Ringwood skipper to go inside 50. But Ali's in there, but it was a bounce that favoured the Saints. A little smart tap forward, can't quite get ball to boot. Kudlaw is in a great position. Ali wanted a free kick, didn't get it as the Tigers clear this one out. A bounce off the chest that time of a teammate in Curtis as the kick inside 50 is cut off and the Tigers
2: over

0: sigh of relief as Flynn Rebecca finds Goulding. He's had plenty of the football early for the Tigers. Switches it to the far side. That's a great kick. Josh Duvallin is able to now put them inside 50. Sport from behind doing quite well there was Waller towards the boundary line. And he would be one of those defenders, I'm sure, Davo, you're mentioning.
1: Oh, he's been excellent. His ability, like even then, just to close down, defend to the boundary was really, really good.
2: Well, there's a reason why he's playing in the talent system. And yep. Him and Riley White and Walks also work really well together as such a young group of defenders.
0: Certainly. About 55 out from the Mitchum goals. Braunthal, handball across to Rice. He handballs forward Barton Smith. Happy to see it over the line. We've played almost 11 minutes in this first term. It's 1-6 Mitchum, 2 behinds North Ringwood.
3: It's unfortunate that the scoreboard at Quambia Reserve is not functioning completely properly. It's G Wood 2 to Mitchum 1-6. As Bugliver gets the tap, but running through, roving it well and stealing the march was Rice, keeping it low inside forward 50. Great grab taken. The target was Borg, and he's juggled it to ground.
2: And so Borg is the player that they were talking about being that replacement for Beg, but he's definitely a forward. He's just got great sticky hands and a really good kick. Could hopefully slot this
1: and one. So in these sort of conditions where it is difficult to mark, if you can push him forward off Baglava, he becomes really dangerous.
2: Mm. We haven't seen him in the ruck yet, but we'll see how the game goes.
3: Former East Ringwood under 19 player, kicked 50 goals in a year for the Roos. Doesn't quite strike one home today, not yet. Anyway, Van Noonan sees it over. But it's a handy forward stoppage for North Ringwood. We'll see if they can manufacture anything from this situation. Bugliver will go up against Law in the ruck contest. Gets the tap. Van Noonan just works his way into some space somehow. Snaps the ball, not quite there. Borg lays the tackle, but Glossop stood up well. Ali now composed in the back line, and it's Nicholas to take it away. Uren takes the grab, and they're off to the races here in Mitchum. It was Gill who's been released and now gets it to Duvallin. Forward they come. Good contest by North Ringwood there as they had numbers at the ball. And now they'll take it away into the centre of the ground. No, coming right back. Lachlan Curtis, high ball up and under, and a great grab taken. That's North Ringwood's defence doing exactly what it needs to. Oh, until they turn it over. And the kick's gone by Donoghue into the pocket. Free kick paid.
2: And this may just be a game of capitalising on those turnovers. Very similar to the Parkour to Montrose game, where it was skill errors are going to kill you.
0: It was a 4-on-1, I think.
3: So for the second goal, Lovell, oh gee, hit the absolute wrong part of the ball and the mark's been taken.
1: I don't think I've ever seen a player so casual.
3: That was so casual.
1: In taking a shot for goal then.
0: So the Saints
4: it's
0: out
4: like
0: of defence.
4: Sorry.
0: Handball back and it's cut off now. Lachlan to Barton Smith. It's a long way out from home. Puts this one inside 50. Darting kick. Couldn't quite hit the target, but they've got some numbers around. Townsend, again, just playing to the Saints' hands a bit. Lovell's got 3 to beat here. And it's well done by White as he escapes for the Saints. Bouncing in front of Van Noonan. Couldn't quite pick it up cleanly. Now got Barnes to compete with. Sock it off the ground. Jesse Uren, the skipper, comes in. Picked up now by Van Noonan. Gets a handball off in time. It's Kilworth. They link up again as they go forward towards the boundary line. Not able to keep it in. It's Ali, in fact, who does. Just gets his kick away in time, but it's turned over. The mark is taken here by Chappell. Just a little bit too far to score, so he finds another target instead in Sharp, who switches this back, and now in big trouble. Fitzpatrick didn't see him coming. Townsend run him down, and they're going to play on immediately. Cherry to Uren. Uren now switches at the kick. Had to be good. Just almost got it to Duvallin across on the other side. Tapped across the line, though, by the Saints as we'll go down to the boundary.
5: Just keeping a close eye on that Kieran Rice-Jack Little matchup. Little's giving a lot of attention to Rice, particularly around the stoppages as there, and Uren's getting in on the action alongside Max Donoghue around this ball in.
3: Oh, they're absolutely going for it at the moment. As someone goes to ground, that might be a free kick. And it's going to be, it's going to be going the way of Mitchum. Jesse Uren will take this one. great to have him back for Mitchum. Such an important player. Gives the step to Taylor Davidson and sends the Tigers inside forward 50. Where's the target? No, just slips out of the hands of Townsend into the pocket. They're going to have to be composed in North Ringwood, but the handball was a little too hot. And it was just the one behind to Mitchum. 1-1-7 to North Ringwood, two behind to Paul Uconi in the stat centre.
4: The clearances at the moment are 4 apace.
0: So the Saints survive at the moment, only conceding the one goal. 1-1-7 Mitchum to two behinds North Ringwood. Kilworth at half back towards us broadcast side. Short chip, finds his teammate Patterson, turned over again almost. They just get away with this. And now they go through Sharp, the handball forward Chapel, involved again. Going forward that time was Whelan. Glossop now for the Tigers. Went to Riley Nicholas. Didn't have a whole lot ahead of him. Looks at Guy Lachlan, who's got two Saints to beat. And probably their disposal going forward hasn't been great. A Sharp now for the Saints. Got the handball off in time. A lot of turnovers in this game so far. He's done well as he goes back to Rice. Rice, a long kick forward, got nothing ahead. It was either going to be out of bounds on the full or Riley Nicholas was going to pick it off, and he does. As he goes now inbound, the mark was paid originally. It was a drop mark. Umpire said play on eventually. There's now Chapel. Go off to Rice. Just gets past and puts this one inside 50. 2-on-2. There's a free kick here, and it's going the way, I believe, the Saints. And it'll be
3: there's a
0: match
3: bit happening
0: Shepherd.
3: Here. Oh, willing contest here.
1: Well, that's an interesting free kick, that one. I would have played against him, actually. But he put himself... He was outnumbered. Put himself in the right position, and he's won a free kick. So you can just see what both teams are doing in a way. One with the breeze, one into the breeze, and the way they're both playing is it's fascinating to watch.
0: It is. As Shepherd comes in, his kick not going to make it. It's to the left. It's a minor score. Three behinds North Ringwood, 1-1-7 Mitchum. And we've played 17 minutes in this first quarter. I'd say the biggest thing to Mitchum right now, I don't know, but their ball use inside 50 seems like they're constantly playing in North Ringwood's hands.
3: Yeah, absolutely. I'd agree. Paul Uconi in the stat centre.
4: Just speaking about the playing into North Ringwood's hands, North Ringwood have taken 9 intercept marks for the quarter so far.
2: Well, both teams are transitioning the ball so quickly that they're not able to actually make really good decisions moving forward. They've just got so much momentum, and just it's really hard to do a really decent 450 entry kick after you've been running the ball so quickly.
6: Panic football.
3: Well, Ali's been composed and has made good decisions throughout today. He sends it to the wing. No mark was taken. Scooped up by Lovell. Had help out the back. I think it's Donoghue. He's going to switch the ball up. Rebecca was there. No, it's come to the middle of the ground. Shepherd lays the tackle. It spills out anyway. Now, that's Pratt, who's just going to send it forward. It's a 2-on-1 once again. Not a great decision going forward for Mitchum. 2-on-1 in the favour of North Ringwood, and it's Tom Matthews to take the mark. He's going to send a short one, and over the top comes Gill. Braunthal was just on his head. Gill gets the handball away to Lachlan, back to Gill, now to Rebecca. Floating ball inside forward 50 for Mitchum. Their crumbers are going to have to be good. It's Townsend, snaps it over. Oh, not quite. Over to Barnes it was, and he was tackled as he kicked it out on the full.
6: That had to have been touched.
0: Yeah, it was.
3: Yeah, okay.
6: The kick before he marked it, yeah.
3: I see. Yeah, sorry, mate. So North Ringwood to bring her back in, and it's James Leach to take the mark.
0: So deep in their defence at the moment, but they'll be happy they've only conceded the one goal. Defensively been so good in this quarter as they look to get back out of their defensive half of the ground. Fitzpatrick handballed it off, and now they use through the middle. Walker got it off again, just getting through the tackle. Rice involved, who's copping a heavy tag. Ali got a smart little tap there to Goulding, to Cherry. And now inside 50, Duvallin's got a bit of work ahead of himself as the ball crosses the line.
2: It just looks like Mitchum are really owning that middle part of the ground. North are owning Mitchum's forward 50, so the ball's going in, it's coming back out, but it's not going much further because just the way that both teams are set up, it's just not allowing for clean movement at all, really.
0: And it's probably a little bit frustrating for Mitchum as they have, as you said, been so good in that area of the ground. Bump there from Barton Smith. Wrapped up in the tackle, get another ball up.
2: They've got a plus one defensively as well. So if the ball's going to come out and be kicked out, it's going to be a turnover. So North can only really hand pass out, but they don't have the numbers around.
0: So handball there from Whelan to Fitzpatrick. Back onto that far side. Porter did really well. Shepherd involved again. And a free kick, a high free kick here going the way of the Tigers and Jesse Wren, who was in that loose position, as was mentioned. As Wren, inside 50 in the direction of Lovell, was in front position. Sport from behind doing nicely. Patterson. Yet another boundary throw-in.
2: So then, yeah, what we're seeing there is like it's a 3-on-2, so North are always going to be able to spoil that forward 50 entry.
1: I can't see why. They've got to change the angles they come in on, Mitchum, at the moment. They're being really predictable on what they're doing.
7: As we tick into time on here in this Division 1 clash at Quambia Reserve, North Ringwood 3, Mitchum 7 at this point of the game. Davidson tackled out of it. Mitchum get a high ball inside forward 50. Still, North Ring would have the outnumber. Barnes was upended. Leach battles hard for it at ground level. It's not going anywhere.
1: So each time they're putting that kick into that area, they're being outnumbered each time, and North Ring can defend. Need to change the angle, go across ground a little bit, try and get a short kick in.
7: Up goes the North Ringwood Ruckman, gets the tap. Bustled over the line was Barnes, ball and all.
2: Well, if we have a look at the way they're set up now in the middle of the ground, I think they've got, actually got two extra outside of the 50, so they've got the space for it. They're just not really capitalising on it. But again, they'll get the rebound. They've just got to move it across into the middle.
7: Patterson will go up in the ruck contest, this time against Townsend. As they wrestle, Patterson gets the tap, sharked well though by Mitchum. The handball comes away, it's Goulding, high up and under. Oh, just absolutely no one there. Well, running onto it, using his pace well here. Getting tackled to ground by Sharp. He got the handball away to Gill. Great tackle. Brilliant stuff. And the work done there by Riley White speaks for itself, holding the ball. So, which way this time? Down the line. Buglova is there. Gets bumped out of it briefly. No mark taken just yet. Whelan at the fall. Gets a handball over the head. It was completely blind and Porter was there. His handball tapped away. Intercepted. That was great work by Patrick Dunn.
2: I don't mind that Buglova-Taylor-Davidson matchup. TD is probably the only one that's going to be able to physically compete with Baglova with the way that Baglova competes in the ruck and whatnot. He's one of the most physical players I've seen in this division.
7: Yeah, Taylor is a pretty big dude. So, well, Baglova got the tap down this time. Yoran flying shot. It's still an outnumber for North Ringwood. White slipped through his hands. He's going to be able to crumb it, though. No, not quite. Curtis tried to swing a boot at it. Slipped over, but I think it's because it was a kicking in danger and he tripped over the North Ringwood player.
0: Of Luke Patterson, who steadies himself before clearing this out of the defensive half. If you've just joined us, Mitchum 1-1-7, North Ringwood 3 behinds, 22, almost 23 minutes gone. Vantage. No, it's going to be a push in favour of the Tigers in Danny Baglava. From the broadcast side of the ground, he sends a long kick, a high kick inside 50 once again. No mark taken by either side. Ball hits the deck. Is this where that can be dangerous? The handball to White, to Rice. Rice out of the back half, finds Fenton doing nicely as he switches it into the corridor, turned over Porter. The intercept mark for the Tigers. Finds a target to Rebecca. The long sleeve stay as he tries a darter kick towards the skipper and Uran. He was cut off by Braunthu, who's in a bit of trouble, got hands off in time. Whelan goes back, Rice involved again. Out of defence, it's played a lot this game in this part of the ground here. The handball back again from Dunn, under extreme amount of pressure. Duvallin involved for the Tigers. Picked up by Porter, loses it. Sharp keeps this alive. Short chip forward, Sport from behind. And that was Stingle coming into the lineup to get that across and right in front of us.
1: Old man Sharp, he's doing pretty well, isn't he?
0: He's racking up the disposals.
1: He's been very good.
2: I'm surprised he hasn't pulled a hammy yet, so he's getting a lot of the ball.
0: He's had about 20 handballs.
7: Don't jinx him, M. Please.
6: He's going to go off after quarter time.
7: Well, the tap from Mitchum, it went straight to Fenton. He read that supremely. It kicked it over to the wing, and it's picked up by Sin. Has to dodge around his man there, and Donahue gets it off to Walker, just juggles it. No, slipped it at the wrong moment. Uran was able to pounce on that. Got the handball inboard. Cherry now marching through the ground. Kick to the corner of the square. Townsend was leading out, but the kick was a little too cold for him. And there goes the siren to end the quarter. Just the one goal in this first quarter at Quumby Reserve. Mitcham 117, Ringwood 3 behinds. It was Tom Lovell to get that goal. And we will be back right with you on Eastern 98.1 FM, the YouTube and the Facebook streams with the coaches and some thoughts after this break.
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0: North Ringwood taking on Mitcham, and it is 3 behinds to North Ringwood. Mitcham 1-1-7 at quarter time. We're going to hear from one of the coaches in a moment, but we'll throw to you, Paul, for some scores.
4: Yeah, in Premier, Donny East 7-2-44 to Noble Park 1-2-8. Blackburn 2-5-17 to East Ringwood 1-3-9. And Berwick 7-5-47 to South Croydon 1-1-7. In Division 1, Boronia 2-3-15 and Norwood 2 behinds. Wanney South 6-5-4-1 to Montrose 1-3-9. Moorbark 3-4-22 to Bayswater 1-2-8. And Park Orchards 8-1-49 to Beaconsfield 1-3-9. In Division 2, Mulgrave 5-8-38 to Waverley Blues 2-1-13. Surrey Park 4-4-28 to Ringwood 1-2-8. Heathmont 5-3-33 to Scoresby 3-1-19. And Tempe 2-6-18 to Croydon 1-3-9.
7: Very interesting stuff around the grounds there. Thank you to Paul Uconi. Is there any more?
4: In Division... Yep. In Division 3, Coldstream 5-3-33 to Knox 1-5-11. Upper Gully 5-4-34 to Oakley District 2 straight 12. Sylvan 6-2-38 to the Basin 3-2-20, and Ferntree Gully 4-straight 24 to Whitehorse 2-3-15. And in Division 4, Boyne Templestowe 5-1-31 to Chirnside Park 1-6-12. Croydon North Emrock 4-3-27 to Kilsyth 3-4-22. Warrandyte 7-7-49 to Doncaster 1 behind, and Fair Park 10-7-67 to Nunawading 2-1-13.
7: A couple of interesting scores there. Bulling Templestowe making a bit of a statement in Division 4. That's a very interesting score. And Kilsyth as well taking it up to, Chirnside Park, Fair Park? Sorry.
4: Yes.
1: Yeah, it's a...
6: One of the parks.
1: You can see that there could be quite a few grounds where there's a bit of a... have to see the scores at half time, whether the breeze is really influencing some of those scores.
6: Well, but doing something here.
7: As we'll throw it to one of the coaches, one of our boundary raiders with one of the coaches.
3: Yeah, I've got Matt Price alongside me. Price, you must be very pleased with that first quarter kicking into the breeze against a strong Mitcham side.
5: Oh, yeah, look, tough conditions. We thought we worked it pretty well. We just couldn't hit the scoreboard, like 3 points from good set shots. But, yeah, we worked it really well. Contest is good. Their pressure's really good. So they're making us work hard for every possession. And we've worked it up enough. So hopefully this quarter we'll get a bit more advantage with the breeze and we'll get some better looks. But, no, the back line held up really strong.
3: What are some of the keys heading into this quarter with the breeze and heading into the final couple of quarters as well?
5: I think we're doing a lot right. We've just got to clean up some of our inside kicks and then the way we transition it. But we could probably switch a little bit more. They're very well structured behind the footy, so try and spread them a little bit more.
3: Thanks, Rossi. Good luck for the rest of the game.
7: Thank you very much. Josh Ward down there. Couldn't for the life of me see who it was with the microphone and who they were going to, but we got there in the end. Is it James Gagnon as well, who was at the Mitcham huddle?
11: Yeah, just listening to Neil talking to the boys down with Mitcham. They're moving Little into the midfield, trying to clear a bit of Kieran Ross's impact moving into this second quarter. Let's see how that works out for them.
7: And they're standing right next to each other. Thanks for that, James. Brilliant stuff on the boundary there for by James and Josh as we are just waiting on this second quarter to get underway, and it'll be Ryan Long to take us away.
24: We're ready to go for this second term. Wasn't ready, but that's all right. As Bag Lover got it down. Cherry, there's a free kick here going the way for the skipper for the Tigers in Jesse Wren. Play on advantage inside 50. They weren't able to find much success up forward last quarter. It's a holding free kick this way going to North Ringwood. Riley White had plenty of the ball in that first term. So did Will Waller. There's the Saints look to get something going. Jesse Wren in front position. Can bring down the mark. Gill. He's handball cut off by Van Noonan. And he's this time wrapped up in the tackle and threw it up to himself almost. I think that's what the umpire's seen from his position as the Tigers are rewarded on the far side of the ground. Centre wing as they move it down the line. No mark taken, slipped through the hands of Cherry. Waller was involved once more for the Saints. They'll get a stoppage.
7: It'll be right there on centre wing. No scores yet in this second quarter. Buglova turned around in that rock contest, but still got the tap. But Sharp was there. High ball towards North Ringwood's attack, but a great grab. Coming over the back was Glossop. Sends it wider. Mark taken by Donoghue. Playing a bit of checkers here in Mitcham, but Donoghue, indecision written across his face, so he's just going to send it down the line and hope the tall timber's there to work this one out. Uren was there, but spoiled it to ground. Sharp scooped it up. Double tackle on Davidson by Uren and Porter.
2: So it's been a quarter-time change as well. Sammy Law out of the ruck and Taylor Davidson being that physical contest against Baglevar.
7: Oh, that's going to be great to see. Buglover still got that spike, though. Sharp was there. First to it, Cherry, trying to juggle it to himself. Can he break to tackle? Just did so. Good tap-in board by Mitcham, but fell for a North Ringwood player. And the tackles were laid. So stoppage inside forward 50 for Mitcham, searching for their second goal. Up we go. The tap goes down. Just spilt through a few legs there, and it was White who got the kick. And the mark's been taken by Luke Sin, hemmed into the pocket, looking and looking. Sends it. Oh, Bronthal nearly. Huge fly over the top, but it slipped through his hands, so Gill was able to rove it. Got the handball to Lovell. Bouncing ball. Great crumbing by North Ringwood, but it was all under pressure, so we'll have a ball up.
24: So coming up to the third minute mark of this second term. Not a whole lot of scoring in this one. Three behind to 1-1-7. Sure, that will start to open up as Rice towards the boundary line. Had little to compete with.
4: Lights are on here.
24: There's the ball moved forward for the Saints in front position. Intercept mark by Riley Nicholas. Been good early for the Tigers. Goes back to Lovell. Such an important player to the structure of this side. And we saw what happened to the Tigers without him in a couple of games this season as they go inbound. Porter. Going back to Glossop. Former skipper of the side. Sends this one down the line. Picked off by White. Been just about everywhere in this game. So can he get something going here for the Saints? Down the line. Ali jumped and flew for that one. Couldn't bring it down. Gill was at ground level. Got off the bag lava. They use now Porter. They handball again to Uren. Back to Gill. Gill inside 50. It was good transition and they hit up a targeting guy, Lachlan. Is he in range from here? Looks to want to play this on and try and hit up a target. Townsend in the pocket. Great hands. And they moved that exceptionally well.
6: That was really good.
2: And that was a testament to their setup before they'd even got that intercept mark. Like, that was really, really well done by Mitchum.
24: So in the hands of Jai Townsend, familiar goal kicker for the side. They only kicked the one goal with the Breeze in the first term, so this would be a handy goal for the Tigers to get their second on the board. As Townsend comes in, not much of an angle to compete with here as he puts it through for the Tigers' second. And they move to 2-1-13. Northring with three behinds, 4.5 minutes gone second term.
1: I think Matty Price would be disappointed with the couple of opportunities that Northring would have had across halfback. They've just gone with a long kick and it's just been easy to defend. And that last one, they defended it and they ran the ball out with four or five handballs, Mitchum, through the middle, which was really interesting. And then the two nice kicks down forward. So, at the moment, Mitchum have just on top in the way that they're moving the ball this quarter.
2: It's a case of them just not working back enough. Northringwood not working back enough to be able to get into the right spots.
7: Davidson got the tap despite that. Mitchum did get the clearance through Little. There was 20, a free 25. Kick. 25-metre penalty against Little, who got clocked after the disposal.
2: Who did the clocking? Was it Davidson?
7: Maybe. Could have been Rice, who has not appreciated the attention of Little.
1: I was going to say, with a name like Davidson, surely not.
6: Surely.
7: And guess what? It's Jai Townsend to have a shot at his second goal in a minute. And it'll be his 20th for the season if he slots this one. It's in a tighter angle from the last one, and it's just been sprayed wide and out on the full, the opposite side from whence he kicked it. So North Ringwood to bring this one back in. It's Waller. Kicks it across the goal. White takes the grab and searches for options. Now, this is what North Ringwood has struggled with, and they might struggle again, but it was a push in the back, I think. Are they going to take advantage? Yes, Sharp on the outer side. Gets around Rebecca. Gets it to Fitzpatrick. Bouncing handball out of play. It was all rushed, wasn't it?
2: Well, they've just got only numbers down the line. They've got no option but to rush it and just try and move the ball as quickly as they can. There's just nothing in the middle for North Ringwood whatsoever. There's nothing except for Mitchum players.
7: As the rain starts to tumble down, it might make that disposal a lot harder. Buglova was at the front position. I think the ball's going to go back to the boundary umpire to redo that one. Try again, sir. Davidson, I'm really looking forward to seeing what he has to offer in the ruck contest against Big Buglover. Danny got the tap down. Jack Whelan, though, was there. Bouncing ball, it was scooped up by Little. Now to Pratt. Kick over the top. Great grab by Fenton. Withstood the pressure. And could release North Ringwood a little bit. Lines up the kick across the ground. It was a good 45 angle kick and the mark's been taken. Great vision by Aaron Fenton. And this could afford North Ringwood their first goal.
1: So everyone went down the line and he went across the angle. Great opportunity and a lovely kick after what was a courageous mark as well from the captain.
7: Patrick Dunn, 5 goals for the year, 10 goals last year. From Aquinas man, he's going to kick it directly on the arc. It's a high one and it's straight. North Ringwood get there first. Thank you very much, Aaron Fenton, say the North Ringwood faithful and Patrick Dunn as they move to 1-3-9, Mitcham 2-1-13. We've gone 8 minutes in this second quarter.
1: So one of the things that I will show my age, I coached his dad when he's in 1996. His dad won the...
2: I was two.
1: His dad was the best of fairest. I wasn't born. And was an absolutely super footballer, his old man. Super footballer.
24: Well, he gets the all-important first goal for North Ringwood to bring the margin back to 4 points. 8.5 minutes gone in this second term as that rain starts to pick up a little more. Baglava uses his body in the ruck. Barton Smith going nowhere. We'll get another stoppage in the centre square, which is very close to the forward 50 of Mitcham. Davidson, his kick was smothered. Sharp comes in. Handball affected. Barton Smith picked it off to Uran. And they link up again through the handball game. Goulding. Goulding inside 50. Can they hit up a target? They can. It's Guy Lachlan, who will be in range. Looked like he was thinking about passing it off, but it is a tough kick. And they have been better hitting up targets in this quarter.
2: They haven't been rushing it as much this quarter, so it's allowed for those cleaner forward 50 entries.
24: Absolutely.
2: Really liking Mitcham's game at the moment.
24: So Guy Lachlan back in the side this season. Multiple premierships at the club. Looking to put Mitcham's third on the board. Off the right boot towards goal. It stays left and it is just a minor score. So 2-2-14 Mitcham, 1-3-9 North Ringwood. 9.5 minutes gone.
1: That's where it's hard to read. I mean, they've gone across goal with them and then he's tried to put it in the right area. Just gone straight.
6: That wind is horrible.
7: Short chip into play. Found Braunthal. And Rice was there. Good shepherd by Braunthal to release Rice, who got clocked after disposal, but it was an intercept mark to Lovell anyway. Mitcham.
24: Those two still going.
7: Oh, they are. It's on in inside forward 50, but at the ball. Great grappling tackle on Dunn. Mitcham regained the ball. Kick it. Intercept inside forward 50, and the intercept mark's been taken by Matthews. Sends it wider. Mark taken. Braunthal again. Rain tumbling down. North Ringwood looking to switch it again. And onto the outer side. The unmarked man takes the grab. I think that's Leach. Sends it over the top. Grab taken. Here's Sin. Just had to be patient for the option to present itself and was able to do so. Whelan didn't take the mark and was tackled to ground by Porter, holding the ball. Mitcham putting a lot of pressure on this North Ringwood ball movement, even when they are able to find space. Over the top came Cherry to try and grab that. Crumbing it was Little and then Townsend. And through hands it goes for Mitcham. Goulding there can quite keep it in front of himself. Cherry with composure, but a scrambly kick inside forward 50. It's come back to Goulding. High ball towards the pocket. Charging out is Rice to try and intercept it. Bounces in front of him. Good tap. Scooped up by Donoghue. No, he was under pressure. Went to ground, and it's White again. High up and under. I hear a whistle's gone, and White just completely decks his man there. There's a lot of feeling in this contest. Not entirely sure what free kick was picked out. It's going to go to North Ringwood.
24: It was Rice who ended up getting the free kick. Whelan didn't take the mark, and now he's under pressure. He's coughed it up. Cherry, short kick inside 50. Not sure where he was going. And the Saints have got the numbers in the back half. Handball back in towards the corridor. Van Unen. This is better from the Saints. Cherry involved again. And they're able to turn this over. Gill, as they move this through the handball game once in. Goulding got off to Duvalin. Duvalin, great kick inside 50. Hits up a target. The mark is taken. Cam Pizzazz, who's directly in front, but probably about 40 metres out. And in these conditions, it'll take his absolute best. Kicking into the wind. But that breeze is absolutely playing a factor.
2: Oh, it... It's also very easy to get North Ringwood offside as well. Once they're transitioning the ball, if you can get that quick movement back like Mitchum just did, then you're going to have those really good opportunities and shots on goal.
24: You have to really credit their pressure that they've been able to bring in this first quarter and a half, the Tigers. So back inside today, can Cambazaz kick this one for Mitchum? Fair way out, kick is going to fall short. And a mark is taken, it's Townsend. Used his body well to take the mark on the chest. He'll be kicking from the pocket. So this is still a tougher kick than what you might imagine.
1: Yeah, especially with this breeze, the way it's playing tricks here. It's...
24: Yeah, certainly still take his best as he plays it very nicely. Townsend's got two. The Tigers have their third. 3-2-20, 1-3-9. North Ringwood, 13 minutes going on the Bendigo Bank scoreboard in this second term.
7: Paul, you're going in the stat centre.
8: Yeah, it's more of the same in this second quarter from Mitchum. They're dominating inside 50s. They led it 8-1 this quarter, Mitchum.
1: I think one of the other things is that you've got to be careful. They've played the first quarter with a lot of run, carry, handball, short kick. With the conditions the way they are at the moment, you can't overpossess the football because of the footy starting to get wet and conditions are difficult to... So you need to get the ball down that forward line a bit quicker than what they have been, North Ringwood.
7: He's looking the difference as Jai Townsend, as Laurie enters the ruck, gets the tap wheel and roves it, hands it straight to Van Noonan. Forward go North Ringwood. Fitzpatrick's there, but the spoil came from the Tigers' defence. Braunthal running onto it. Gill is hot on his hammer. Braunthal couldn't handle it over the boundary line. 14 minutes gone. North Ringwood 1-3-9. Mitchum 3-2-20. Division 1 clash. Thank you so much for joining us here on Eastern 98.1, the YouTube and the Facebook streams. It's been a willing contest so far. A lot of feeling in it. Low scoring, high stakes, high pressure. Over the top goes Law for that ruck contest. Bugliver roves it, however, got it to Porter. Snap round the body to exit defence. Cherry is there, gathers, tackled, kicked it, holding the ball apparently. I think he just hit the deck before he got the kick away. So North Ringwood to regain possession. And now a bit of tempo by Waller. Call to play on, is confronted by two. And oh, there's someone down in the goal square. It's Lovell, and so the possession's been reversed as we go to our boundary riders to sort this out.
3: It might have been an off the ball hit, and I think potentially Taylor Davidson was involved with that with Jackson Glossop as well.
2: I think there might be another one.
7: Yeah, I think a yellow card's probably going to need to come out somewhere.
24: And it's this is a North Ringwood free kick in front of goal.
1: Yep, that's what it was. That's why he wouldn't allow them to take the advantage and play on. It's because it's a North Ringwood free kick.
24: Wow.
1: And it's to Davidson. And that's why, if you want to pick on a Davidson, this is what happens to you.
11: Retribution.
7: Oh, dear. Well,
2: I'm not going to lie. Taylor Davidson would have started that too.
7: Well, this...
2: And he's going to listen back, as I know he will.
7: There's a twist in the tail as Mitchum was starting to gain momentum. Davidson can snatch that right back with a goal. And he confronts
24: straight to
7: Lovell. Starting it again. He's like, give me another free kick, mate.
24: You cannot... They are not calling a card on, are they?
11: It looked like it.
1: Yes.
24: Oh, to Davidson.
7: To Lovell. To Davidson. To both.
11: Both of them.
24: Both.
7: I think off you go.
1: I think Davidson's would have been for a dive, because that was a dive then. He was nothing happened to him.
24: I'm not sure about the yellow cards there. I know they're trying to just break this up, and it's been a very physical game.
7: They're setting an example, I guess.
24: I mean, they've done it one of each. Well, yeah, we'll see how that plays a factor.
2: Well, there's also what's going on with Ricey in the middle as well.
3: It might be Jackson Braunthal, because he's come off the same time as Davidson.
11: Now Tom Lovell and then two of the North Ringwood boys.
7: Oh, Braunthal and Davidson, along with Lovell.
24: So it's all happening here at Quamby Reserve.
11: It's a brain fade. It was a silly mistake from all three. They shouldn't have done it.
7: I was going to say that the average height of the players on the ground just went down quite a bit with Davidson and Lovell went off, and then Braunthal went off.
24: Even to that. So 3-2-20 Mitchum, 2-3-15 North Ringwood, coming up to the 7-8 minute mark of this second term. We've had three yellow cards in the space of 30 seconds, and we're back in the middle again. Jesse Wren, quick inside 50 for the Tigers, and there's Mark that's been taken. Could be Curtis. sends it long into attack. All the numbers for the Saints picked up by Waller.
7: God, he's good.
1: He's been outstanding, hasn't he?
24: Done quite well, and he finds Rice, who's been at the centre of controversy today, of course, of being tagged, and is certainly part of the scuffle that's been happening this afternoon. Two great sides going head-to-head, and there's plenty of feeling in it. Mark taken here from Fitzpatrick, who looks to go inbound to Matthews. Matthews now to switch this one. It came off Duvallin, and
1: yes,
24: in the protective zone, it's a 25-metre penalty the way of the Saints. And he's going to play on straight away. Long kick into attack. The mark is taken. He's touched off the boot and is holding the ball free kick going the way of the Tigers. Here's Porter off and racing off the half-back line. Got Townsend, who couldn't quite take the mark. Coming in from the side was Walker. Duvallin picked it up. Now Little towards the top of the square. Plenty of numbers for both sides. Cherry got a hand to it. No mark taken by Curtis. And we'll get a ball up about 15 out from the Tiger goals.
7: So has the feeling of chaos in this game started to subside perhaps, or is it only just beginning as Mitchum get the ball up at the top of the square, scrambly ball, no one laying hands on it until Cherry does, his kick went nowhere, Whelan's in it, Cherry goes again, and again, no, this time shot out of the pack, and that was by Will Vag. However, a free kick has been called, I believe, it's going to come back potentially to Will Vag, to, I think that's Rice. White. And so from the goal square, North Ringwood are going to try and figure this one out. Mark taken by Walker as the rain has subsided a little bit into the pocket for Sharp. Mitchum with the frontal pressure, pushing up, cutting off the exits. Sharp, that's a good kick to Laws. Through his hands though, Porter was there, but first to it was Fenton. Through the traffic and into the hands of a tackled Chapel. Well done, Yoren.
2: I don't know whether the hand pass game is going to work when the ball's on the wing, because they've just got Mitchum with so many numbers.
7: Bugova smashes it out of the contest and scooped up by Barnes. He was tackled, so his handball only went as far as an opponent. Coming over the top there with a fist was Mitchum. Fitzpatrick couldn't handle it over the boundary line right in front of us here. As we are ticking towards time on here at Quambia Reserve, it's North Ringwood 2-3-15, Mitchum 3-2-20.
24: Yes, right in front of us. We're just watching Rice and Little go at it again. He's at him at every single clearance, at every single stoppage. Baglava, little tap, Chapel for the Saints inside 50. Couldn't hit it up a target, but it just surpassed Nicholas. Now a chance for the Saints. Shepherd towards goal, and he is missed. So just a minor score for the Saints. They move to 2-4-16 now. Mitchum 3-2-20. The kick in here will be taken by Jackson Glossop. If you've just joined us, there's been three yellow cards. Braunthal and Davidson off for the Saints, and Lovell off for the Tigers. And it's just 4 points in. There's a kick out of defence. Bit of a grub in towards the middle of the ground. Uren fought hard for that one. Got it to Barton Smith. Barton Smith off the side of the boot towards us. Bounced just before across the line.
7: I felt that.
24: It certainly did. It hit the media band right in front of us as we'll get a boundary throwing.
7: So as we get a good look at this.
2: New ruck, Borg against Baglava now. This is the one that Pricey was talking about.
7: This will be interesting. Changing it up a lot. Baglava got front position, got the tap down. Barnes fed the handball away while being tackled. It's come to Little off the back of the contest. It was, and now the mark's been taken. The intercept, and that was by Tom Matthews. Switching it across the ground. North Ringwood. It's ended up with Dunn over the top. It goes. Van Unen takes the grab. Strong hands. Kick and a half from goal. North Ringwood threatening to kick their third. And into the pocket. No, Patterson was leading out, but it fell short. It was Fenton instead. And there's the tackle on Donahue. We'll have a ball up, and we'll go down to our boundary right as well.
9: Well, actually, I thought we might not find the yellow card because he's just about to come back on.
7: So, Baglava, thank you very much for that. Baglava got the spike. Great tackle by North Ringwood, but Mitchum retained the ball. It was smothered. It's come back to Van Unen. Now, flying the handball out, flinging it out was Chappell. Got it to Kilworth, back to Chappell. Now Kilworth under a lot of pressure, but still got the kick away. Oh, under duress. No mark taken by Fitzpatrick. Scooped up by Law. Tumbling ball to the center of the 50. It confounded Pratt. He went back after it again. Tackled by Van Noonan. Stoppage in North Ringwood's 50.
24: It was a bit muffled from the boundary, but he said Braunthal didn't get a yellow card.
7: I think that's what it was, yeah.
24: There you go. So that makes sense. I didn't see why he would have been carded. There's a bit of a contest here. Van Noonan involved again. We're almost approaching half-time. 22 and a half minutes gone in this second term. 2-4-16 North Ringwood. Mitchum 3-2-20. It's had a bit of everything this game so far. Baglava on the tap down towards the boundary line. Picked up by Rice. Got the handle off to Whelan. Whelan goes to Fitzpatrick under a bit of trouble. Didn't look like he disposed it properly. Ali, handball off to a teammate who's got nowhere to room. And we'll get
1: That's where Matty Price will be happy with the fact that they're getting second and third opportunities in the forward 50 with their tackling. We've got to continue it.
24: They've certainly just started to get themselves back in the game a little bit. Uran off the ground. Now they look to escape. Through Donner, who got the handball off to Cherry. Cherry to Uran. This is where they've been really good, but this time they muck it up and the Saints try and go forward. Fitzpatrick and Cherry go at it. Van Noonan's on ground. Looks to be hurt.
2: They were always going to run into a bit of trouble there. There was a 5 North Ringwood players, a 2 Mitchum players, so they had to hand pass it out. It was too contested.
7: James Leach was really good there. Just read the handball really well. Intercepted it.
24: Yeah, absolutely. We're very close to the half-time siren. I feel like Mitchum's probably been the better of the two sides in this first half so far. Really nothing in the game, just the 4 points. Uran, he's handball cover, here's Braunthal, gets through traffic, puts this towards goal. Jackson Braunthal, your Tobin Brothers goal today contender. And he puts the Saints in front, 3-4-22 to the Tigers, 3-2-20.
1: That was an excellent goal. Look at the way that little fake, it's kicked out from 35, and that's a very, very good goal in these conditions. Their pressure's been excellent around the contest in the last 5 minutes or so. North Ringwood haven't allowed Mitchum to get any sort of control or run out of defence. So
2: really stepped up from the first quarter, hasn't it?
1: Yeah, really good.
7: So 24 and a half minutes gone in this second quarter. You'd expect halftime to be very close by now. Not many goals in this quarter, nor the game. But back up we go. Baglava will take the rock contest against Borg. Used his strength there, Baglava. Got it down to Goulding. He was tackled by Van Noonan. Good to see him back up after copping a heavy knock not a couple of minutes ago. Baglava punches it. Fenton there, ridden by Little.
1: Sounds like a horse race.
7: Well, I think that's what they were laughing about there. Nearly carried Little all the way with him, but this time Baglava snaps it out of the contest. Good mark. Well done by White.
1: He's another one that's been very good in defence.
7: Absolutely. And they're going to switch it up again, and this is going to end up with Sin confronted by Little, but mark taken nonetheless. Bit of tempo play here by the Saints as they have been stuck here occasionally in that specific halfback point, but a great grab by Kilworth, and he's going to try and release the 45, kick into the centre of the ground. No, says Barnes. He scoops it up, gets it to Uren. In fact, it was Rebecca to Uren, and I think it was a high tackle. Yep. And Braunthal gives him a bit of afters, but the umpire
1: is
7: just going to have a chat.
1: That was staged as well, that one.
7: 26 minutes gone, and the siren gone as well, as it's halftime. North Ringwood 3-4-22, Mitchum 3-2-20. Halftime here at Quambier Reserve in a Division 1 clash. And we'll be back to you with the halftime show after this break.
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24: Yes, that is right. Welcome back to Quamby Reserve for a Division 1 clash between Mitcham and North Ringwood. It's the home side leading 3-4-22 to Mitcham 3-2-20. This is the halftime show. My name is Jared Beanland, and joining me is Josh Ward and Brett Davidson. I'll quickly go through the goal kick. Is 2 to Townsend and 1 to Lovell for Mitcham, and 1 each to Braunthal and Dunn. And Ryan hasn't put the third one on his team sheet, so I'm going to have to look at mine. It was Taylor Davidson, of course.
17: Yes.
24: So, Josh, on the boundary line, despite all the weather, despite the rain and such, have you seen the game?
17: Well, it's been an interesting contest, and I'll credit both sides. They're moving the ball really well, particularly from defence. They're not just blazing away, which in the lower divisions, Div 3 and Div 4, if you have the Brees, more often than not, they're going to be blazing away. These two sides, you'd expect it, given they're the two of the top three sides of the division. They're lowering their eyes, they're looking for the switch, and I think they'd be really impressed with the way they're moving the ball. Both defences, particularly North Ringwoods, is standing up. I think I heard during that quarter, Mitcham at one stage had 8-1 inside forward 50s, and I think it was only one goal they kicked, which is a pretty fair, or two goals they kicked in that quarter, which is a pretty fair effort, even with kicking against the Braves for Mitcham. But I think the Saints will be very pleased, because they haven't been playing their best footy. They've been outworked in the midfield area. They're still, as I mentioned, moving the ball well. If they lift their intensity just that little bit more, it'll hold them in really good stead.
24: Absolutely. And Brett, you've been with me here in the box. Look, it's been a really willing contest, of course, but outside of that, the strategy of each team, I don't know, how have you seen it in terms of what changes that they made during the game and what they might need to make?
1: Well, we could see that early on that North Ringwood wanted to, into the Brees, they wanted to make the ground a bit bigger. They went out wide. They chipped it around a fair bit. They just got stuck around about, I suppose, between a half back and wing. They couldn't get that next kick across. And I think that's because what Mitcham did was, when they took a mark back, a lot of Mitcham players pushed back, so they allowed them to get that 20, 30 metres quite easily. And then the next kick became really difficult. And that's why they weren't able to get it out as well. And Mitchum did a bit of that as well in that quarter as well, when North Ringwood got the ball in the back line. They were able to move their first and second kick quite easily, but it was their next kick that they really struggled with. North Ringwood, when they went through the middle and got the ball a bit longer, they then troubled the Mitchum defence, I thought, in that quarter. And the North Ringwood forward line, where it's really hard to get second, third and fourth options with their tackling,
17: yeah.
1: And that was able to get them over the line. Mitchum, I thought, probably overall moved the ball better over the whole ground than what North Ringwood have, and especially their three or four times they chained the ball through the middle and were really good in the way that they lowered their eyes into their forward half and kick goals. So it's been two different styles. And to be honest,

0: With, as you mentioned, Ovo, the contrasting style both teams play with, I think it'll come down really to this third quarter. And I think if North Ringwood are able to hold Mitchum at bay, maybe to 3 or 4 goals, I think it's probably about a 4 or 5 goal breeze in the favour of that hill end off the ground or to the left of your broadcast. I think if it could come down to that third quarter, because North Ringwood will then be able to run over the top of the side. But equally, kicking goals into the breeze is like gold, literally.
1: Yeah, absolutely. And plenty of other games going on around the eastern suburbs today. As Josh, you've got some scores to read out, I see.
0: Yes, in Premier Division at the moment, Doncaster East lead by 23 points over Noble Park, 57-34. East Ringwood lead at halftime against Blackburn, 39-33. And Berwick hold 10-point lead over South Croydon, 53-43 out at Edwin Flat Reserve.
2: Well, it must have been a big bruise because I think at one stage they were nearly 50 points in front. That means that I'd say that they had the breeze that quarter, South Croydon.
0: I was going to say, I think it could potentially be a really wind-affected ground, Edwin Flat, because of how open it is and how big it is as well. Division 1, the Boronia lead by 8 points over Norwood, 29-21. Wantirna South with a 5-goal buffer over Montrose, 56-23.
1: They've got Montrose. They've got the number of the devil.
0: Yeah, they do, and that's why Blake Tennant has been quiet throughout the day on the WhatsApp group, that is. Moorbark lead, 49-15 over Bayswater. And Park Orchard 78 to Beaconsfield 35. I thought this game would be a lot more closer out of Dominic.
2: I would have too. That's a great effort so far by Park Orchard. That's big scoring in these conditions.
0: Absolutely. Division 2, no update from the LSO. Mulgrave hold a 30-point lead over Waverley Blues, 52-22. Surrey Park up 34-10 over Ringwood. 1 goal separating Heathbond and Scoresby, 40-34. And Templestowe hold a 14-point lead over Croydon, 36-22. So most results in Division 2 probably going as expected. Division 3, there's a couple of close games. Coldstream now trail knocks 49-39, so clearly there was a bit of a breeze out there. Upper Ferntree Gully 60-12 over Oakley District. 1 point separating Sylvan and the Basin, 45-44 out there at Sylvan.
1: That's good. I like that. That's going to be a final clash potentially later in the year. And if it's close, then maybe it'll be a good one for us to get down to.
0: It absolutely would be. Ferntree Gully and Whitehorse, the Pioneers lead 38-32 out of Wally True Reserve. Division 4 and Bolling Templestowe, probably the biggest surprise. Yeah. Lead by 25 points over Chernside Park, 52-27 in that game at Kimberley Reserve. Kilsyth 51 lead Corran North Emlock 29. Warrandyte 69 lead Doncaster 21. And Fairpark 92 lead Nunawading 22. So most results going as expected, but still a couple of surprises as well.
1: Absolutely, and potentially some surprises waiting for us in the second half. Look, I'll get your tips, gentlemen. Thinking North Ringwood, are they going to be able to hold sway here at Quambie, or are Mitchum going to upset the visitors? It's a tough one, isn't it?
2: It is a tough one because both forward lines have not really done too much.
1: No.
2: So, and both teams really weren't able to use the breeze to their advantage too much. So it's going to come down to who makes the better decisions under pressure with these conditions. I'm going to stick with North Ringwood. I'm going to stick with them as a goal. That'll be as much as they'll win it by, but it's very difficult to tip at this stage, but I'll stick with North Ringwood.
0: Get back to me after the third quarter. In all seriousness, though, I think North Ringwood know this ground very well, and I think they'll be able to just run over the top of Mitchum, particularly with the breeze in the final quarter, which we saw earlier in the season. They were able to finish off the game strongly against Park Orchards. I think they could probably be able to do something similar here if they come out onto the ground, Jared.
1: I'm going to stick with North Ringwood as well. Thank you very much, gentlemen, for joining me in this halftime show. We'll be back with you for the third quarter right after this break.
3: Today at Eastland, Lucy's trying on jeans for a momentous occasion. Coffee with the ex. She needs jeans she can move in because she's definitely moved on. Jeans that get a second look but don't give any second chances. Jeans that say, well, yes, I have spent the last 8 months in a post-breakup juice cleansing, kickboxing, personal training frenzy. And it looks as though she's just found the perfect pair.
4: Yeah, that's great.
3: Bravo, Lucy. For all of life's little moments, there's Eastland.

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14: Yeah, from the Crombie Reserve half time here, North Ringwood leading Mitcham by 2 points, 3-4-22 to 3-2-20 in the entertaining first half. Very physical game. The conditions have certainly played a factor in the opening half, and not much in it between the two sides. I'm Ryan Long, joined by Jared Benlin, Brett Davidson, Emily Mackay, Paul Uconi, and James and Josh on the boundary. Going into this second half, it'll be interesting to see if that remains the intensity in this third term, Jared. I mean, we talked about a lot on that tag. Jack Little on, of course,
15: Kieran Rice.
14: Very fascinating to see if that sort of continues to play a part in this second half, because he is certainly getting under his skin.
15: He's making a name for himself, isn't he? It's really impressive to watch. And, I'm going to be fascinated to see how North Ringwood respond to the attention, or continue to respond to the attention that Little's been giving him. Fascinating clash in the middle, of course, between both teams. The Rock Duel as well has been fascinating to watch, as North Ringwood are really trying out some different looks. Borg, Law and Davidson as well, all going in against Baglava. He might be a little tired now, Baglava, given that Lovell, the secondary ruckman, copped the yellow card in the second quarter, but I'm sure it won't trouble him, Brett or Em.
16: Oops, sorry. Now, I just think Baglava's been, he hasn't been dominant, but his tap work's been quite nice. I like, he does a nice little just a little hand down to his players. It's and if he doesn't do that, he goes over the top as much as he can. But it's going to be, it's just interesting to see if one team can actually use this breeze to advantage.
14: Yeah, certainly will. We're ready to go for this third term, Jared Benlin, to take us underway.
15: And up we go for the third quarter. Baglava does that little tap down to Cherry Mitchum. The first inside 50 already. Punch comes from behind from Patterson, chasing on to it. Looks like Curtis, but coming away with it with aplomb there, North Ringwood. That was Walker. And the mark's been taken. Shepherd, the late in for, sorry, one of the ins for today. But Mitchum pushed back really hard to defend this. Mark taken inside 40. Oh, was it punch? No, it was a mark. And the clamps of Xavier Borg were able to reel that one in.
17: As Pricey mentioned, Borg is a forward, and that's one of his key specialties. So I'm looking forward to seeing if he can do a bit more of that in the remainder of this second half of the game.
15: Did miss one in the first quarter, did Borg. He's kicked 3 goals for the year in the senior side, 6 in the reserves. In he comes from the arc. It might just fall short over the back. Was that Van Noonen? Yes, he just spilled out of his hands. And Mitchum get the clearing kick. It might come right back there through Vag. No, punched it towards Sharp, and he's happy to see the boundary line.
16: That was nearly the Van Noonen of old then, that one.
17: He does that quite consistently still.
16: Yeah.
15: Boundary throw.
17: So a big couple of leaps last year.
18: Just inside North Ringwood's forward 50. Bag Lover won the tap again. Uren, who's been involved everywhere, as has Cherry. He's kicked, though, picked off by White. Had a fantastic first half himself.
17: I really liked White's intercept marks in this game so far.
16: So clean.
18: He's just such a key player, this lineup. It almost picked off by Bag Lava. Little chasing this one, wrapped up by Fenton. We'll get a ball up.
17: Pre-season with Richmond this year as well, so had a good time down there.
18: Obviously very young and going to be one to keep an eye on in the future as well, as Braunthal kicked the last goal of that second quarter. Put North Ringwood in front as that kick from the Tigers out of bounds on the full, and Sharp will take possession.
17: And so what we're seeing here is Mitchum really covering that kick away distance. There's so many players within that, so it makes it really hard for North Ringwood to get that first kick out to get some space.
18: So here's Sharp putting them back into attack again. Flying from behind was Glossop to take the intercept mark.
15: And he's going to try that kick to Little. Has a man for the handball option in Barnes, has to work his way through a couple of North Ringwood players, received the handball back from Baglava. His handball missed Uren. Mitchum still retaining possession through Pratt. Now Goulding back to Uren. He was tackled. North Ringwood turn it over. Shepherd to Fenton. Turned it over back again. Chaos in the middle of the ground as Mitchum now finally go forward. Patterson read that well. Scrubby kick off the deck. It's going to come right back once more. Top of the goal square. But the mark's been taken by Waller. He's going to release the kick towards the corner of the square. Mark taken by Walker. Had the handball option. And North Ringwood go forward again. And as quick as a flash, Van Noonen takes the grab. There was a lead on in the pocket, I think, from Borg. But Sharp was the easier kick over the top. He's going to try and spear one towards the goals for North Ringwood. Kilworth nearly took the grab. Ollie ripping the padding off the post as he found his way over the boundary line. But it was one behind in the end, and Glossop will kick this back in.
18: It might take him a bit of time just to get it back on. Glossop says, just leave it, mate. We need you out there.
19: Talk about a feeling of guilt.
17: What Glossop a nice guy.
18: Very good there from Rod Ali. Is Glossop. Hines Little.
17: You're never too good to fix the point post-padding.
18: Yes. As Little off the half-back line for the Tigers. Just going down the line in the direction of Bag Lava. Sport from behind as this one rolls across the line and into the Mitchum coaching box. 4.5 minutes gone, third term. The Tigers trailing by 2 points, 3-2-20 to 3-4-22 North Ringwood. Big Division 1 clash. A win for the Saints will put them in the box seat for the top spot. I'm not sure what we miss there.
15: Fenton trying to put the block on Little.
18: I miss that as Rice just gets enough space to get his kick away in time. It's turned over then. Donoghue to Cherry under pressure. His kick had to be good. Couldn't quite mark a good Curtis.
15: So Fenton, he was trying to put the block on Little for Kieran Rice, and he just shoved him about 5 metres straight into the ruckman.
18: There you go. We'll keep an eye on him. Of course, there he is again, right on Rice again. Spending a lot of time as the ball brought back into play. Baglar with the tap down. Uren, Duvallin, and wrapped up.
15: So we've gone 5 minutes in this third quarter at Quambie Reserve. Still no change to the scores from halftime. It's 22-20. Baglava gets a tumbling ball forward. It's going to come right back through Sin. Has the handball option in White. but the boundary line seems to have beaten it all.
17: So Bagliff has got this big advantage of his strength, and he's winning all of the ruck contests. So when Davidson comes back on, it'll be interesting to see the result of what happens there.
15: 100% as Law this time goes up against Gill in the ruck contest. Oh, sorry, Pizzazz, in fact. Handball floats over the top. Little getting involved again at ground level. Tackled by the two North Ringwood players. We'll get a ball up and we'll throw down to the Boundary Riders for this.
20: Well, right on cue, Emily. Taylor Davidson is at the interchange gate, so he's about to come back on.
15: Well, Law will take this ruck contest, though, against Buglova. Buglova got the tap, flinging it over the top to DeValen. And now Little, high ball. Waller's going to set himself for the grab. You can see that from a mile away. And North Ringwood to try and repel from defence. Walker takes the grab. Short option will be Matthews. He goes longer and turned it right over to Pizzazz. Mitchum to reload. Ignores Pratt. Ignores Porter as well. Both handball options. So he just kicks it to the arc. No mark taken by Baglova. North Ringwood have numbers around the ball. Braunthal sharing it through Hans van Noonen. Now Matthew, a vag in fact. And working his way through the centre of the ground to the North Ringwood player there. Ali brilliantly read, knew exactly where that ball was going to end up, and took the mark in front of Shepherd.
18: Yeah, well called. Fantastic intercept grab there by Rod Ali, who has Shepherd to compete with. Gets around him with ease as he finds Porter. Mason Porter for the Tigers slows things down before finding Guy Lachlan. Lachlan looking for Lovell, or Glossop, should I say. DeValen swung around on the left boot towards goal. Josh DeValen has put it through. Tigers back in front.
16: That's called using the breeze to your advantage then. He just put it up and it kept going. But that was good work from Porter. I've liked the work that he's done with it, especially with his feet. He's he used the ball really well whenever he's got the ball. He gets a lot between the arcs and uses the ball as he goes through that midfield area.
18: It's 4-2-26 the Tigers to North Ringwood 3-5-23. 7.5 minutes gone. Third term, Jared.
15: Yeah, really interesting stuff here at Quamby. We'll see if Mitchum can continue to press this advantage. Back into the centre. Baglova now against Davidson. So here we go. That's the contest that we'll be looking at. Fenton had all the space he needed to just wield the ball straight through the middle and through for a point. How did he get that much space? I'm not sure. But North Ringwood nearly benefited from that. Not quite, though.
17: Mitchum attacking Kieran Rice and forgetting that Aaron Fenton exists.
15: As the ball will have to come back through the car park. So that adds to North Ringwood's tally, 3-6-24 to Mitchum 4-2-26. Glossop to bring this in. Has a bit of time and space to fashion the kick. Over the top was Davidson. Couldn't grab it. Falls to the deck. Willing contest still. And a bit of push and shove. Not as much as there was in the second quarter. As you can see, Lovell there as well in frame. He's back onto the ground. Buglova gets that tap. Goulding, tackled by Whelan. Tried to burst his way through. Wasn't able to do so. Holding the ball. And North Ringwood will load up once more through Jack Whelan, the wily veteran, the hard nut for North Ringwood, sends it inside forward 50, but well read by Mason Porter.
18: Yeah, he picks it off nicely and has a man out. It was Gill, got off to Goulding. Goulding towards the middle of the ground. Guy Lachlan a lot to compete with, and they've turned it over now. Sin goes back to White. White forward has a man open, and that time it's Kilworth. Got a bit of space as he puts the kick inside 50. The target was Fitzpatrick. Sport from behind. Ali now for the Tigers. Running out of defence. Did very well. They can get him on the transition. DeValen kicked the last goal of the game. Inside 50 in the Townsend direction. Standing underneath that. No mark paid for the Saints. Could have been Patterson there. And they're not happy with it. But it means it's a ball up inside 50 for Mitchum. Giving them an opportunity to put through their fifth. Tapped down one by Lovell. And Fenton out of defence for the Saints. McKilworth direction as that bounces across the line.
15: Paul Yukoni in the stat centre.
21: The inside 50 is more even in this quarter. It's 5-7, 7-5 Mitchum's way.
18: So bit the boundary throw in on the far side of Quamby Reserve. Thanks for joining us on Radio Eastern 98.1 FM and our Facebook and YouTube streams. 1v3 in Division 3 for round 13. The Tigers leading by 2 points. Ugh. As the ball is set back over the line. And we'll get another boundary thrown.
15: Game played quite between the arcs this quarter, but just about. Bugler and Davidson, they're giving themselves a wide berth from one another to run at it. Sorry, that was Lovell. Davidson got the tap anyway. And advancing through the middle is North Ringwood, sharing it through hands. Fitzpatrick gets it back to Braunthal, tried to tap it along the ground. Glossop got in the way. Shepherd was there as well, but the stopper in the end for Mitchum was Pratt. Ball went wide to Glossop. Handing it back, going back to go forward to Rebecca, and he's going to switch it up. We'll go straight up to the corridor, really. Whelan challenged in the marking contest well. Got the handball to Van Noonan. Scooped up now for North Ringwood by... That was done. Controlling it well was Rice. Tackled by Ali. The kick went across the goals. Scooped up by Sin. Handball option over to Shepherd. He's going to try and centre it back up to Rice, but the mark's being taken by Little. And Mitchum will come out of defence. This time through Barton Smith. Onto the wing. Uren. It was punched away from him by Leach. And it'll be a ball in centre wing.
16: Ali's been good this quarter.
0: And, it's come from nowhere.
16: And I think Little's been very, very good. Not only stopping Rice, but getting his own ball.
20: And another touch for James Gagnon today.
15: Brilliant.
0: After a game this morning.
1: Yeah, I know.
0: Two games.
1: Still a bit tired after that, but oh well.
15: Not tired enough to get a touch. Whelan tackled out of it. Aaron Fenton there. Little trying to commit himself to the fray once more. Ends up tackling. Tackling, well, the man who's been tagged. No. I saw the three. It was a 13 of Dunn. It wasn't Kieran Rice that time. Up goes Lovell. Gets the tap down. Donoghue trying to work his way out of that tackle. Barkton Smith high up and under. Reading it well as Walker, but in front instead there, Mitchum. Scooped up this time by Rebecca. Out wide he goes. What options are there, though? Good punch by North Ringwood. The Saints fighting for it at the deck. And I believe that was Davidson tackled.
18: So 13 minutes gone, third term. Still just 2 points in it. Low scoring game out here at Quamby Reserve. 3-6 to 4-2. Tigers leading. There's a clearance here for the Saints towards centre half forward. Doing really nicely there, Boulder. Couldn't bring it down though. Shepherd inside 50 now and hits up a target. And they're going to have their first real good look at it this quarter through Samuel Law.
16: Well, this is what the game's going to be built on. It's going to be built on the fact that you're not going to get a lot of opportunities. So when you do get them, Duvallon took it down one end. Law's got to take it up this end.
18: Let's see if he can. It's been a little bit quiet today as Law comes in and has missed to the right. And just a minor score. That moves North Ringwood to 3-7-25 now. Mitchum 4-2-26. Almost 14 minutes gone.
15: Mason Porter to bring this back in. Just the 1 point in it now. Ali takes the slips catch. And we'll kick it back across the goal. Mark taken. Van Noonan having to keep his distance as per the rules. And Donoghue is going to take a jog. Out of defence, high ball onto the wing, who's setting themselves. It was through the hands of Lovell, out to Curtis now, running down the wing, and Mitchum. Great mark taken by Pizzazz. Looking and looking, presenting as Lachlan, but in the way is Matthews. Brilliant little touch there. Lachlan still there at the back, tackled high once and twice. And...
16: He fended it off.
15: Oh, jeez.
0: Yeah, I think it almost looked like he got him under the armpit.
16: It was like a double clothesline.
15: And Lachlan's head will be ringing and still nothing to show for it. So back into play. Pizzazz will go into this contest against Patterson. Tapped it down. The snap from Cherry hits the post. Unfortunate for Mitchum. As they creep that 1 point further in front, 4-3-27 to 3-7-25.
18: Yes, just 2 points in it once again. 15 and a half minutes gone in this third term. Low scoring game. as we've mentioned, but plenty of intrigue in this one as the kick out of defence finds White, who's racked up the disposals and the marks today. I'm sure which direction at first he'll go, but he'll send it towards the far side. Little was amongst the pack there as the ball goes out of bounds. Free kick as well going towards Jack Little, is held on to.
15: Really has been a defender's game today.
18: It certainly has, and that will make things interesting for our Best on Ground Awards, because the defenders don't necessarily win our Best on Ground Award too often, but we'll see today as Little goes inside 50 for the Tigers, came through the hands of Pizzazz. Rice out the back, mopped it up nicely, out of defence, finds Brauntle. He looks to switch it towards us on the broadcast side. The mark was taken by Chappell. It's Chappell coming to the club this year. Goes back to Sharp. Had plenty of the ball in that first term. Finds Sin. Maintaining possession here are the Saints.
16: That was excellent work.
18: To Matthews.
16: Both teams, they both worked so well in North Ringer close.
18: Sin gets past a bit of traffic. He's kicked forward. Great intercept mark. Alex Barton-Smith going back with the fly of the ball to take that one. As Barton-Smith puts Mitchum back into attack. A lot of plays fly for that one. No one really at ground level. The Saints end up being the one who can clear it through Sharp. Sharp to Brauntle, takes the mark this time. Bit slow to get up.
16: That was a classic, I'm going to dispose of the football, and if I connect, I connect, and he did. So,
18: yeah, he's coming off his line there. He's just increased the angle by 20 degrees.
15: That was a full 10 metres.
18: seeing how far he could get away with it, eventually called back as he'll put North Ringwood inside 50. He's going to fly for this one in front position. Davidson hands to it. Rice. They might get a ball up here. The ball comes back out. Cherry picked it up. His kick off the right boot was smothered by Fitzpatrick. Barnes goes back to Gill. Gill out of defence finds Uran. That was very, very good. Hasn't done too much wrong today, Hamish Gill. As Jesse Uran puts this forward to Duvallin, who takes the mark and is right to play on straight away. He puts it inside 50 using his hands and body pretty well. The Saints are able to get out of attack now, and the mark is taken by Kilworth.
15: Kilworth searching and searching. A familiar conundrum for North Ringwood. Attempting to escape their defence. They've had mixed success from this position of the ground. Kilworth finds himself with the ball once more and the exact same problem in front of him. So is he going to find the same solution and kick it back to the man who kicked it to him? Yes.
16: But they are soaking up time doing this, which is something that they really want to do.
15: This is James Leach. Searching. Yes, he steps around his opponent in Donoghue and takes the distance in front of him. The long kick onto the wing bounces out of hands, and Lovell was the crummer. Bouncing ball stopped by North Ringwood. They're going to share it. Now Leach again firing away towards Brauntle at centre half forward. He's got the option over the top in Shepherd. Can he find him? Oh, the kick was a little wayward. Shepherd's going to have to be good from the hard as hell angle. No. Bounces across into the pocket. Ali is going to keep it in. Van Runen there confronts him. Steps around him, does Ali. Sends it to half forward, and Bugliver was the man to just take the pressure off the game a little bit with that mark. He's going to just find the diagonal kick to Golding, who was met after he took it. And it'll be a 25-metre penalty in a game where territory has been everything. That was not a great thing for North Ringwood to say. So Golding will send it to the pack. Over the back goes Matthews. Waiting at the back was Curtis. Couldn't quite handle it. Just fumbled it over the boundary line. The pressure got to him. But a stoppage in their forward line for Mitchum is not the worst thing. As we are ticking into time on, still Mitchum clinging on to that two-point lead.
18: 11, another goal here to just give themselves a bit of breathing room coming into the last quarter. Not many goals kicked today. Sport from tapped from behind there from Lovell. Right on the boundary line, Curtis. Couldn't keep it in and get another boundary thrown.
17: I suppose the question is, what do you do? With 2 points in it and not many goals are being scored from a coaching perspective.
16: you take a few risks, don't you? You take a risk, especially in this last quarter.
18: As we get boundary thrown inside 50 here for the Tigers. Lovell, the tap down was one, but the Saints numbers around this. Braunthal, he's handball out of the back half. Pizzazz to Barton Smith, and a poor kick turned over. Called the play on straight away. Rice now in defence. He's called the play on. Cherry almost grabbed him. Rice was able to get it away in time. Walker. Hamble couldn't find his intended target, and the pressure from Mitchum get that across the line.
15: It was impressive by Rice to not know that he had to play on and still escape the tackle of a very experienced Cherry.
18: Yeah, he did very well in there. Looked to be in a bit of trouble. Made the best out of a bad situation as we get a boundary thrown. 21 minutes into this third term. We're very close to the three-quarter time siren. Just one goal kicked from either side this quarter. They'll go in the way of Josh Duvallin. Free kick here for the Tigers. The skipper and Jesse Wren had a solid afternoon today as he puts this into the odds. A hot spot. Lovell had enough of it. And the umpire says... that's a clean mark, and Tom Lovell, who spent 15 minutes off the ground in the second term, had the chance to put the Tigers 8 points up and kick his second of the day.
17: So it looks like when Lovell's in the ruck, Borgie's going onto him, and then when it's Baglava, it's a TD Baglava ruck contest.
18: So he'll be kicking from about 35 metres out, no angle, right in front of goal. Goals have been hard to come by today, so big opportunity here for Tom Lovell and the Tigers off the boot. No good to the left, so a let off there for North Ringwood. Mitchum 4-4-28. North Ringwood 3-7-25. We played 22 and a half minutes into this third quarter.
15: It'll be hard to watch for Mitchum fans. A golden opportunity gone begging at a crucial stage of the game as Braunthal takes the kick in, takes the mark from the kick in. Finds the short option in Fenton. Well presented. Back to Braunthal. He's going to try and use his speed and his boot now. Law at the back sets himself and clamps a great mark. Hands it off. Oh, the handball left a lot to be desired. Back to Law. Now Sharp was waiting there in assistance. And a bit of pressure off North Ringwood as Kilworth takes the mark. Kick and a half from goal. He's going to send it to a hard angle. And it's Patterson who's taken this one. If he's going to kick it, he's going to have to really back himself. Van Union presented. He's ignored. He's going to set this one up. Oh, Lally over the top. Great spoil. Well, it was numerous hands that connected with that ball, I think. But Ali, perhaps the highest of the flyers.
18: Not a bad attempt from there.
17: Is anyone from North that I'd back to get that goal would be Pato.
18: It's certainly close as... Uren goes through the corridor. Lovell, his handball is cut off by Fenton. Looks to get it off to Rice. Rice with a bit of time off the left boot, inside 50. There's a Mitchum skip underneath this one. Playing a very good game, as we said, is Jesse Uren. He'll move this just down the line for the Tigers. Really getting close to that three-quarter time siren. Can't be long left. Cherry to Duvallin. Duvallin to Lovell. Under a lot of pressure, just got his kick away in time. It's been affected though, and Walker for the Saints. Looks to get it off to Braunthal. Can they get one themselves? They use the corridor with the handball as they go inside 50 again. Ali was able to get there to spoil and wraps up Kilworth in the tackle.
17: Sort of really impressive quarter, Ali. I think we mentioned it earlier before. He was a bit quiet in the first half, so I was quite surprised, but this is outstanding from him.
18: Massive quarter from Rod Ali as Baglava out of the ruck just uses his body well. Probably haven't got a great target there. There was 2-on-1 in favour of the Saints. Ball remains alive. Finally, we get a stoppage. Right in front of us, we've got 24, almost 25 minutes gone in this third term.
15: What a low-scoring game it's been, 28-26, but low-scoring doesn't mean unentertaining. It's been a fantastic struggle today, a titanic struggle as Uren gets collapsed in on and North Ringwood turn the ball over. Yeah. Braunthal got the kick away. It's a downfield free kick. Taking advantage with North Ringwood and the mark's been taken. It was Chappell and he got the kick to Sin.
16: Tell you what, it just has really marked it because it wasn't a great kick from he had an open target, but great stretch, great mark.
15: Luke's in for a really important kick on the eve of three-quarter time.
16: Now, every single one of these kicks has been going way right. So you'd think that he has to be aiming to his left.
15: Good to get some footy into this guy. Only two games in the reserves last year. He's kicked six goals for the year. Can he add a seventh? And a really important one for North Ringwood. No, it faded away as they advance. Just 1 point closer. 1 point in it now as we go to Paul Uconi in the stats centre.
21: Yeah, it's been a real battle of the back lines this quarter. Six intercept marks apiece.
0: What are the chances of us having a draw with both sides under 50?
18: Well, it's on the cards as poured up out of defence to Duvallin. Don't know if either side will hit 50 at the moment.
0: Combined, I did say under 50.
18: Yeah, nearly the Tigers 50. Looking to take the game on here, trying to get one late. Pizzazz spoils it almost to himself. Lachlan involved. Lovell with the handball back. Doesn't hit his target. Bit of work for Goulding to do. He goes back to Uren. Uren inside 50. Might be their last chance. No mark taken. Ball hits the deck. Still alive. Lachlan under a lot of pressure. Pizzazz. He's caught. That's got to be holding the ball. Free kick to the Saints. Their pressure had to be good there, and it was. And that might just save him before the three-quarter time siren. As they go back to Rice in the back pocket. Chipping it around to Fenton, but it overdoes the kick. So 27 minutes gone. Surprised it's actually gone to 27 minutes this quarter with just the one goal kicked. Less than a minute to play.
15: I'd be amazed if the siren doesn't go in the next 10 seconds or so. But we play on for now. Borg will take on Baglova this time in the ruck contest. Scooped up by... that was Rice over the top. The handball came from Van Union. Braunthal had to do better then and tackles Rebecca in the end. We'll get another ball up. And there is the siren for three-quarter time. What a contest we have on our hands. It's been low scoring. It's been willing. It's been such a struggle for both teams to get goals on the board at the moment. It is North Ringwood, 3-9-27 to Mitcham, 4-4-28. Just the 1 point lead to the Tigers. We'll be back at you for the final quarter after this break.
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18: Welcome back to Formby Reserve. 1 point in it here at the final change. It's North Ringwood 3-9-27 trailing the Tigers 4-4-28. A low-scoring game. We've got one more quarter to play. We're going to hear from Neil Winterton and the Mitcham Huddle in just a moment. But let's go down to Paul Uconi, who's got some scores ahead of... what's happening around the grounds, Paul, starting with Premier Division?
6: Yeah, in Premier, Donny East 13-5-83 to Noble Park 8-8-56. East Ringwood 9-12-66 to Blackburn 6-12-48. And Berwick 10-7-67 to... South Croydon 8-3-51. In Division 1, Boronia 7-10-52 to Norwood 3-5-23. Wanney South 10-9-69 to Montrose 9-10-64. Moorabbuck 12-10-82 to Bayswater 3-6-24. And Park Orchards 16-9-105 to Bakersfield 7-9-51. In Div 2, Mulgrave 11-15-81 to Waverley Blues 6-4-40. Surrey Park 8-8-56 to Ringwood 4-7-31. Scoresby 8-7-55 to Heathmont 8-6-54. And Templestowe 8-9-57 to Croydon 7-8-50. In Division 3, there's been an error for some reason. Anyway, I'll move on to Division 4 if I can. No, it seems to be an error at the moment, but that's I'll get right. them in as soon
17: it's
6: as we can.
17: Classic Combi, there's not a lot of internet reception
18: that's
17: here.
18: That's right, we can follow up on those a little bit later. We're going to hear from one of the coaches in just a moment, but Emily and Dave, I'll throw it to you guys. What was your thoughts in that third term with just the one goal kicked?
17: It's a tightly contested game. Mitchum are putting one extra number into the stoppage into the midfield, so that means that North Ringwood are playing with a plus one. Also means that even if Mitchum are getting the ball, they're not getting really a lot of nice super looks in. And we've got really great defensive structure set up from North Ringwood, and the young guys are really doing a great job. Will Waller, Riley White, Tom Matthews I'm really impressed with as well. So those young boys, Walks is also in there. You know, just being really solid and consistent. But even though they're doing a really great job, because those numbers are in the middle for Mitchum, they're not able to transition the ball out as easily. And it's really a mucky, murky kind of contest.
16: Yeah, I think, both defences are well on top at this stage. We said Rod Ali was fantastic in that last quarter. So he was excellent in stopping a number of potential scores. It comes down to who's going to take a few risks this quarter.
18: And we'll go down to the boundary. James has Neil Winston with him.
7: Yes, we do, Neil. So how do you feel we're going into this last quarter?
8: Yeah, it's obviously a bloody tight game. You know, goals have been at a premium. I think there's only seven goals for the game. So, yeah, I think it's just going to be a scrap in this last quarter. And just whoever takes their chances, I think, will come out on top.
7: Yeah, can we touch on Jack Little quickly? Obviously, you've sent him to Kieran Rice, which he's done incredibly well to quell the star from North Ringwood. How do you reckon he's going to go in this last quarter?
8: Yeah, Rice is obviously a quality player, super fit, so this is probably where he usually gets on top. So Jack's super fit as well, so I've got confidence that he'll do it in the last quarter as well.
7: All right, thank you for that. Good luck for the last quarter.
18: Thanks there to James as he interviews senior coach of the Mitcham Football Club, game number 201 as coach, Neil Winterton, as we're ready to go for this final quarter. Just a quick couple of scores, I think, from you, Paul, just very quickly.
6: Indiff 3, Knox 12981 to Coldstream 7447, Upper Gully 11-11-77 to Oakley District 4226, The Basin 8856 to Silverman 7345, and Whitehorse 71052 to Fentry Gully 7547.
18: We're back in the middle here. Jesse, you're in quick clearance inside 50. Lachlan got a fist to it, couldn't quite take the mark. Going back there, Walker. Under a lot of pressure here, the Saints. Almost coughing that one up as Donahue across the line. I think the only other big score in Div 4 is that the Bull Ends lead Chirnside Park 61-44. Let's go down the boundary, Josh Ward.
0: Yeah. Again, to Matt Price, set that three-quarter time huddle. He was really pleased with that third quarter, the pressure and their contest work as well. Wants that to continue, and they had 15 entries inside forward 50, according to them, in that third quarter. He believes 15 entries inside forward 50 will be enough to get them over the line.
18: Well, let's see if they can do that. At the moment, we're inside the Tigers forward 50. Jack Little on Jack Whelan. We'll get a ball up deep inside the Tigers attacking half of the ground. They get the first one. That will certainly help their case to win today, as Duvallin lost it. Ball comes back out to Curtis. Got off to Goulding. Goulding towards goal. Playing into the hands there of the Saints on the last line of defence. That might be Waller.
1: It might indeed. I believe. And his short ball to White wasn't the 15, so he had to receive the handball. Got the handball himself off to Walker. Sends a long one out of defence, but it's been cut off by Glossop. Ordering about the man on the mark. And searching for any presenters down there. And, oh, it's going to be Pizzazz. No, bounced out of his hands. Uren at the fall of it. It was Lachlan, in fact, trying to escape. The defence was Fenton, wrapped up, holding the ball. First opportunity for the final quarter goes to Mitchum. And it's going to be Hudson Goulding. And it's going to be a long kick for him. Probably about, well, what would that be, 45 metres, maybe 40. Van Noonan is the man on the mark there. As Hudson Goulding, he's kicked 14 goals for the year. He's been such an important addition for Mitchum. Made a senior debut last year, so the young man making his impression at Walker Park. It's on its way. That's an important one for the Tigers. He's got it. Splits the middle and extends the lead for Mitchum to 7 points.
16: That was a beautiful kick from that area. That is a top-class kick.
1: All the pressure on his shoulders, and he manages to follow through. They get around him, the Tigers, and it's up to North Ringwood to now respond.
18: He's probably been one of the more underrated players this afternoon. Done a pretty good job in the midfield.
16: Yep.
18: And it's certainly been probably an area the Tigers have got the better of the Saints, certainly the ruck battle, and they've been able to get most of these centre clearances. Duvallin for the Tigers, got Jesse Uren, gets past one, he could go from home from here, the skipper towards goal, this would be special.
1: Oh,
18: and he is able to find Townsend on the line, 2 in a minute for the Tigers.
16: Ouch.
18: And that puts them 13 points up.
17: Townsend's been really good for them today.
16: Yeah, he has.
17: Mostly we're talking about the battle of the back line, and we're looking at our best ons and then mostly back line players. Mm. But Townsend, for me, from a forward perspective, is being very competitive.
16: Yeah, he's taken 3 or 4 good marks. That was great work from Duvallin as well. Duvallin, he's been good after half time as well, I think.
1: Could have had 4 for the day, Townsend. I think he missed one earlier on. Baglova gets the tap down, and Mitchum are irresistible at the moment as Uren's kick marked immediately inside forward 50.
18: That's Jesse Uren's third centre clearance.
16: Yes.
1: He has turned it on, and Lachlan Curtis is the recipient this time. What a start to the final quarter by Mitchum. North Ringwood shell-shocked at the moment as Lachie Curtis is going to go in. 11 goals for the year. Is he going to split the middle this time? No, not quite. He's got it! Oh, it fooled me. It fooled him as well. I don't think anyone was sure but the goal umpire. And Mitchum get a third for the final quarter. 4.5 minutes gone. It's Mitchum 46, North Ringwood 27.
18: Yeah, that was an interesting one. It looked like it went over the... Now, just having a look through, the Saints boys are Not too thrilled with that. I thought it was behind.
1: Yeah.
16: And even the Mitchum player didn't clap it through.
18: No, well, that was the thing. There was no reaction from the Tigers.
2: Umpire was the only one with any reaction, and he barely moved. So.
6: Well, there's no arc in a phenomenal throw.
18: No, we don't go there. Is Baglava out of the middle. They are dominating. They centre clearance inside 50. Can they get another mark in front position? Couldn't quite bring it down. Ball comes back out now for the Saints, but they're a bit fumbly with it. Donoghue comes in and rips it away. And we're going to get a ball up right on the arc here of the Tigers forward 50.
16: They've hardly had a possession this quarter so far, North Ringwood.
18: They've absolutely blitzed them in this final quarter. Now, what can they do? The challenge is up for them. Fenton down the middle, picked off by Arley. Got the handball forward, poured up, goes back to Gill. Gill finds his target. Donoghue. And they are suddenly now well and truly in control of this game. It's 19 points all of a sudden after being a game that had rarely got past single digits. As finally the Saints pick this one off and get a bit of possession for themselves here.
9: Tom Matthews. Well, we've said it's been a day for the defenders, and suddenly the dam wall has broken. Matthews got the kick out of defence. Law spilt it. Donoghue gets the backward handball to Glossop. Sending it forward once again for the Tigers, just at the feet of Goulding. He turned it over. North Ringwood able to get away, but only briefly. Mitchum, oh, he tried to go again, but he was right onto it. It was Patterson. Brilliant tackle. Van Noonan, he's going to have to hand it back. So Patterson to send it forward for the first time for North Ringwood. What options are there? Oh, out the back. Brilliant stop by Braunthal. Well positioned, and the kick was perfect for him. And this to give a little bit more life to North Ringwood, finally. As it's been 7 minutes of Mitchum dominance. And Jackson Braunthal has got a huge weight on his shoulders. 15 goals for the year. Can he add a 17th, because he's got one already today. And he's gone bang! And Mitchum, oh, feeling it as Braunthal goes in for the... for some hand-to-hand combat with the Tigers, but North Ringwood, they get a steadier.
16: Yeah, and it's only early in the quarter, so it's not as if they can't get up and win this game. They used the ball well then. That was nice. They changed the angle going into the forward line. Nice open space and a nice kick from Braunthal. He's been quite good too today, I think. He's done some nice things with the footy.
18: Yeah, he's come up with some clutch moments for them. Kicked a really important goal earlier in the day to the Tobin Brothers goal of the day contender. So back in the middle again. This is where the Tigers have been so good. Baglava, I've seen that before this quarter. Inside 50, mark wasn't taken. Doing well though, Curtis. Controlled the ball. Puts it up towards Townsend. Got it. He's on fire, is Jai Townsend.
16: It's on his right side too. It's a left footer.
18: Well, he's kicked three today. In a game where there hasn't been too many goals. This would be for goal number four and the quick reply for the Tigers.
16: You just protected the fall of the ball really well then too.
18: The Jai Townsend around the corner, puts through goal number four. And Mitchum skip out back to a 19 point lead. 8-4-52 to 4-9-33.
16: Gee whiz, the centre clearances have really hurt North Ringwood in this last quarter. Baglavar's just been dominant in the ruck.
18: Well, it's probably been almost a shutout in the centre clearances this last quarter, Paul.
6: 5-1 clearances in favour of Mitchum.
9: That is not surprising to hear that tally after what we've seen.
17: Well, I mean, his biggest strength is his physicality, and North Ringwood just don't really have a ruckman that's able to compete against that, especially, you know, an experienced ruckman.
9: So back into the centre we go. Suddenly it's raining goals.
17: Third ruckman now.
9: Yeah, Xavier
18: Borg. Gotta try something.
9: Yeah, Xavier Borg, it's all up to you. Nearly evens the contest. Rice got the clearance, and it's going to be North Ringwood to try and work this down the ground. The kick was overcooked to Braunthal. Spills out the back, scooped up by Sin. Back to Braunthal. He's going to have to keep it in front of him under a lot of pressure. The Tigers collapse in on him. And the forward pressure as well came from Patterson as he stops Mitchum getting any sort of possession.
16: That was great work from Arley then, the way he bumped at the end to not give away a free kick.
2: Yeah.
9: Patterson in the right contest, bounced off the face of Bagova. He ends up turning tackler against Patterson. There's a free kick. It's going to go the way of Bagova.
16: Gee, that's... I don't know where he got that one from.
9: That was a pretty hot one, wasn't it? If that was holding the ball. So he's going to send it onto the wing. Cherry is there. Up goes. Oh, not quite. Split out of the hands there of Borg. Mitchum now. They're going to steal the march through Goulding. He's sharing it around the old 1-2. And he kicked it off the side of his boot, and it's going to trail away. So it's a stoppage for Mitchum. In there forward. No, out in the full, in fact.
16: No. And he's tried to call deliberate. Ah. He tried to call deliberate that player.
9: The optimistic Waller.
18: Always worth a shot.
9: Yeah.
16: Magnificent.
9: Trying to convince, trying to gaslight the umpire into something that didn't happen. But in we go. Cherry's there. The tap came from Pizzazz. Comes to ground. Great tackling on Wyatt, it was, by Cherry. We'll get another stoppage.
18: So, just inside the forward 50 here for the Tigers. They lead by 19 points. Almost 11 minutes gone in this final term. Zara's got the kick forward. It's turned over, and White takes the intercept mark. There's a short handball to Rice. Rice out of defence. Worked this way towards us on the broadcast side, bouncing over Dunn's head and across the line as the sun starts to shine here for the first time at Quambie Reserve today.
9: Great timing, as it's at the perfect angle.
2: Typical fashion, always, right now.
18: Yep, as we'll get the boundary throw in right in front
17: of us.
18: It's a
17: nice picture, though.
2: Oh, it's beautiful. Look at those crepuscular rays.
9: That's a desktop background, if ever I've seen one.
18: So tap forward here from the Saints. Rice, the handball, looking for Bornthal, couldn't quite get it to him. Well, the boundary line beats him.
17: I'm really liking how Xavier Borg is competing with Bagley on the ruck.
18: Yep.
17: He's won a few taps, being competitive. He's got the height, the jump. He's doing real well.
18: Yeah, certainly is. We'll see how he goes on this occasion. Baglava was in front position that time. Uren can't get any space, though. So another ball up. 12 minutes gone in this final term. North Ringwood still not out of it just yet. If they can get a couple of quick ones, still only 19 points. Chasing towards the boundary line. Shepherd kept it in, got the handball off to Rice. Rice now to the half-forward line, picked off by Porter. So it'd be interesting to see Kieran Rice's stats, because I think he still had a fair bit of the football.
16: Yeah.
18: Just no influence today, as down line, picked off. Great mark, and there he is, Borg. He's having a good few minutes here. Bit of a purple patch as he puts this one inside 50 and picked off red really nicely by Tom Lovell, who's off to the races.
9: So Lovell's kick's going to go to the wing. No real target there as Pizzazz worked onto it. Brilliant tackle by Dunn. So that'll be a stoppage.
18: Say hello to Gav for me, Josh.
16: That's the other thing probably in the situation today, is that they've had a forward to target Mitchum, whereas I don't think North Ringwood have really had a forward that they've been able to target.
9: Spinning out of danger was Borg. That was great through traffic. Got the tap back as well. Was able to just get it. Oh, tackled though by Pizzazz. Tack's on.
0: I was going to say, he's had a bit to say, has Gav.
18: Just don't put him on the mic.
17: All of North's rucks are off their forwards.
16: Yep.
17: So every time they rotate through,
9: robbing Peter to pay Paul, as Matt Fodio would have said, as Jack Whelan got the clearance. It's going to come back, though, through Donoghue. The handball was idle, but Glossop was hot onto it. The tackles came, though. Nearly 14 minutes gone in this final quarter. Game high lead of 19 points currently for Mitchum. It's going to be a big effort from North Ringwood if they're able to get it back. Van Unen and Whelan were involved. Now it's a high ball skittering away into the forward line for North Ringwood. It's Ali tackled in the end.
16: Well, they're going to have to work out something, because they're going to come up against McInerney. They're going to come up against Dines.
9: Oh, yeah.
16: So they've got some really key ruckman that they're going to come up against. So they need to work something out.
9: Rebecca got the clearance. Mitchum, that was great composure by Donoghue. Was able to sell the candy and speed away, but Pizzazz saw it over the boundary line. Bit of a holding pattern at the moment, this game, in the past couple of minutes. Quamby Reserve bathed in sunlight as it just disappears behind the clouds again. No more rain today after that second quarter. Baglova just wrenches it out of the ruck contest. Little gets it onto the boot. It was a snapper in hope. And a great grab. Standing under it was Leach, taking a courageous mark. Didn't know what was coming for him other than the ball. Sends it onto the wing. Whelan. High up and under. Whistle's gone. Yeah. It was a late hit downfield free kick. And it's going to be in the hands of Shepherd now. Just 50 metres out. Sends it to the pocket. Brilliantly read by Mason Porter.

0: Out the back was Glossop. Oh, his kick was intercepted by Rice. Sharing it again, a North Ringwood. What options are there? Borg was involved. Back to Rice. It's a rush tie kick. Fenton is there. It's going to be Shepherd standing underneath it. It had already travelled over the boundary line before he laid a hand on it. That was all under so much pressure for North Ringwood. And it was probably one of the last opportunities they're going to get to really cut back this lead in a meaningful way, in a way that will leave time enough for them to get another couple of goals. It was Donoghue onto the wing. North Ringwood retained the ball and regained the ball, but the boundary line beats all comers. Sam Law involved again. Back into play. It will be Bugalova is going to go head to head with Patterson by the looks of it. Patterson, well, it fell in front of him. The tap, the secondary tap in the end came from Mitchum, and they will take it out of defence. No mark taken in the middle of the ground. Under duress was Townsend. Oh, Mitchum, such good contest work at the deck there as Uren got the high ball. North Ringwood get possession back. That was a frenzied kick by White. Bouncing ball, scooped up by Donoghue, though. Under a lot of pressure on Mitchum. North Ringwood desperate at this point. Shepherd gets it. Oh, and his handball cut off immediately by Stingle. Shepherd intercepted, though, making up for that error as Braunthal's tackled over the boundary line by Ali, and they're getting stuck into each other. And we'll go down to the boundary line.
1: Luke Patterson is a little bit ginger after that contest before. We might keep a close eye on that. I'd say this with trepidation, but maybe he's just winded.
2: We'll get a boundary throw in. Baglava by himself. Handball off to Porter. Getting through traffic, got the handball off to Gill. Just got his kick away in time, but it's affected. Walker through the middle, gets past one tackle. Sends this one inside 50. They need a mark, and they get it through Kilworth. Got to be pretty quick, got to put this through to get the margin back to 12 points and potentially open up the game for a very, very late comeback. Felix Kilworth, it's his third senior game with the Saints. Not too much of an angle to contend with, pretty much directly in front, about 30 out from goal. Must kick, and he has. Margin back to 12 points, not over yet. 5-10, 40 North Ringwood, 8-4, 52 Mitchum. 22 minutes gone in the last quarter. Wasn't much of a reaction on the ground. They're still in this game, if they can get a quick one.
3: Set clearance is all important, though.
4: They need to get this set on clearance. I'll tell you what, though, the North Ringwood young players have been outstanding today, I think.
2: Yep.
4: I think it's been their older players that have let them down. To be honest, I think it's just Shepherds and Van Unens and these blokes, Sharp, Whelan, they haven't done enough. Whereas the young kids have done an outstanding job, I think. Really been good. Very impressive.
0: Back up we go. What can North Ringwood get from here? Fenton was there, but Mitchum, they lay hands on the ball first. We'll get it. We'll get a secondary ball up. 23 minutes gone in this final quarter.
4: I apologise to Fenton. He has been good.
0: Bugalova gets the thump forward towards centre half forward. That's the danger that North Ringwood are facing right now. Whelan tries to bury his way through, tackled by Little. The instigator today has Jack Little been. Bugalova gets the thump again. Mitchum will share it round. Barton Smith finds Pizzazz in the forward 50, and this could ice the game.
4: He's a fairly big kick too, this bloke, when he gets onto him.
0: With 23 and a half minutes gone, he'll be very happy to soak up as much time as he possibly can to put this game out of reach for the Saints. Cam Pizzazz has kicked only 3 goals for the year, debuted in 2021. Deliberate march in. Even if he misses, it's going to be difficult for the Saints. The kick is on its way, and it's there. The Tigers have come to Quambie Reserve, and they've taken a win from North Ringwood. They lead by 18 points. It's 9-4-58 to 5-10-40. And Mitchum

0: They're going to be making a statement and getting redemption after a shock loss to the Norsemen last week.
1: If they kick five straight this quarter, were they 4-4 at three-quarter time?
0: Yeah, yes.
1: So they've kicked five straight in the quarter.
2: So they've outscored themselves from the first three quarters. Been a big final turn for the Tigers. Baglava out of the ruck again. We've seen that time and time again as the ball goes forward. Picked up nicely by Cherry. He's well pressured. Matthews didn't get a free kick. Little. He's kicked forward.
3: Oh.
2: Could he get it to Townsend? He'd be looking for goal number five as White taps it across the line. We'll get a boundary throw in. 25 minutes gone, fourth term. Thanks for joining us on Radio Eastern 98.1 FM. Our Facebook and YouTube after the game. We'll be wrapping up all the scores around the grounds as well as our awards for today. The Cryo Stay Young Eastland Best on Ground Award. And the Tobin Brothers goal of the day as we're brought back into play. And another ball up. Right in front of the Mitcham goals. 18 points up. Tap down. One again by the Tigers. Townsend looking for goal number five. His kick was affected. Walker involved. Little wrapped up in the tackle. We get another ball up. Siren very, very close.
3: 26 minutes gone in the final quarter. 18-point lead. And glory is really the only thing on offer for Mitcham at this point as they've sewn up the 4 points. Yet another tackle, yet another stoppage. Pizzazz goes up in the rock contest, roves himself. North Ring would nearly escape, but Cherry got in the way, fed it back. Goulding tackled, ball up. Whelan at the bottom of that. Back we go, tap down. Cherry there again, just flinging his hand at it, couldn't quite escape. Leach does though, through the traffic. North Ring would share it round. It's come to Rice, gives a little fake handball. The kick came off the side of the boot, but Kilworth was there. Marching down the wing now are the Saints. And standing in the way, Pratt, no, not quite. Lets it bounce into his hands as he was on his back. Tackled though by Sin. Ball up right in front of us. As mercifully the sun goes behind the clouds. I can stop squinting. Baglava wrapped up. Look at Jack Little there, all over Rice still. Fenton burst through the stoppage. His kick was affected, however. Uran goes to ground, collected high, but umpire didn't call it. Nicholas, who we've not seen much of Riley Nicholas today, sees it over the boundary line. In North Ringwood's forward line, 27 and a half minutes gone. As we start to think about the votes. And the goal of the day as well, as few as there were for the first three quarters. Five excellent goals to choose from for Mitcham this quarter as Ali clears the lines, pack forms, bodies fly. It's going to come back to North Ringwood. Kick was smothered, I believe, from Walker. Across the ground it went. Scooped up by Barton Smith. Kick goes over the wing. Putting the body on was Townsend. Tried to get possession, but in doing so, fell to ground and the boundary line will swallow that ball up. And that surely the siren is about to go, Ryan.
2: Yeah, not long to go. 5-10-40 North Ringwood, 9-4-58 Mitcham. The only two losses for the season for North Ringwood have come at the hands of the Tigers. Important one for them is Baglava out of ruck, just dropped it. Let's hold the ball. Free kick here going to Borg. Still just in the behind play there, Little. Still not letting Rice have any space whatsoever. As the siren finally sounds and Mitcham, one of their better wins of season 2026. An important one for the Tigers. Bit of redemption from last week. They win at 9-4-58 to North Ringwood, 5-10-40. A big win on the road.
3: Yeah, they came to Quambia Reserve with a mission. They were, I mean, it's not too harsh to say embarrassed last week. No offence to Norwood, of course. That's not a result that should have happened if you're a Tigers fan. But knocking off North Ringwood here, one of the main contenders for the Division 1 flag, that's got to feel good for Neil Winterton and crew.
2: I'll give you a comparison. Are they the Brisbane Lions of the Division 1 AFL comp. That won back-to-back flags in this division, obviously going to Premier last year. And they sort of seem to get themselves up for these big games like this one. Maybe last week, Brisbane have done that a few times this year and just...
4: Last year as well. They lost to North last year, didn't they?
2: And they seem to always time their run really well. And then when they get to the finals, they're such a hard side to beat.
4: Yeah.
2: It strikes me as a bit of a Brisbane type outfit in this division.
4: I think the
1: most impressive part about this win is the fact that they've kicked 5 goals in the last quarter. They've kicked them all into the breeze. And they've kicked 3 in the first 5 minutes of the quarter. So we talked about take a risk, do some, you know, someone's got to do something. Well, they just destroyed North Ringwood in the middle, took their opportunities, got the killer break on the scoreboard, and then were able to hold on. And North Ringwood were not able to take the opportunities that they had. So all credit to Mitchum. I mean, if they were coming home with the breeze, you would have gone, yep, fair enough. Well, they've gone into the breeze and scored 5 straight. That's magnificent.
5: The irony of that, too, is before the game started, I said, because of the amount of wind, I said it's going to be a 5-goal breeze. I didn't know it was going to be the other way. That, I think, does that make it a 10-goal breeze?
2: We've got the boys down on the boundary. I think Josh just currently grabbing a player, so we'll cross down in just a moment. James has got Jesse Cherry with him, another star of the game today. Is we also got don't tell me he's got the skipper and Jesse Uren.
6: Of course we've got the skipper. He's one of our favourites, is Jesse Uren, and he was great today in the victory for the Tigers, a crucial victory. Jesse, what do you make of the performance today?
7: No, it was super. Like, obviously we had to respond after last week against Norwood. They were super Norwood. They were hungrier, they wanted to win more, and we underestimated them, and they sort of taught us a bit of a lesson. And hopefully, we spoke Saturday night after the game that we needed to take that as sort of a kick up the butt, that we need to lift as a football club, and the challenge was on us today. And I thought we responded, especially with the young blokes. They were super.
6: I was going to say, the younger blokes, guys like Hudson Goulding, Joey Townsend in that last quarter, Mason Porter, who was originally going to be playing midfield and swung back down into defence, that must have been very pleasing for those younger players to step up.
7: Oh, mate, they're unbelievable. Like, the continual growth that we see from them every week. Like, those boys played Premier footy last year, and obviously that didn't go how we wanted as a football club, but those guys, I think, learnt a lot from being in the trenches against some of the quality Premier mids and defenders in Jai Townsend's case. But, mate, they stepped up today. They were massive for us.
6: And yourself, the midfield group as well, getting a guy like Jesse Cherry back into the lineup, must be rolling along pretty nicely.
7: Yeah, like before last week, I think Josh Landy and those boys taught us a little bit of a lesson. And as I said before, we sort of had a few stern words Saturday night over a few beers. And we said that it's on us as a midfield group to really lift us. I thought Danny was massive in that last quarter, and Chess is super. I love playing with that bloke every week.
6: Absolutely. Well, we'll throw it over to Jesse and James now, but congratulations, Chess.
7: Thanks, mate. Cheers.
8: Yeah, touch on that. What a scalp from the Tigers. We've got Jesse Cherry outside. Jesse, how are you feeling about that one?
9: Oh, man, yeah, it was amazing. Yeah, back on the wins list, coming here against North Ringwood, you know, beating them. They're top of the table for a reason, so... feels great, but the body's definitely feeling it a bit.
8: Yeah, speaking on the knee, how's the recovery been since you tore the ACL? It's been obviously a tough journey, so how do you feel about going into that?
9: It's been awesome to be back, to be honest with you, doing an ACL. There's a lot of self-doubt, wondering if you'll get back to playing, but you know, long road, missed all last year, and seeing the boys in Premier struggle a bit hurt, but being back with the boys and having wins like this, man, it's I definitely took it for granted, so I'm stoked to be back.
8: Yes, it's phenomenal for your boys. So go enjoy it. Have fun. See you later.
2: Thanks there to Jesse Cherry and Jesse Uren down on the boundary. Two key movers of the Tigers midfield, and that's a fantastic win for them. I believe their 9th win of the season, if I'm corrected. Maybe to be corrected on that one, but important because Wantirna South have got across the line over Montrose, and Park Orchards have defeated Beaconsfield. So the top 4 are very, very tight. And North Ringwood still, they've banked enough wins that they'll stay half a game clear on top. But very, very exciting the way this top 5 is playing out. I don't think we're going to get the song, thanks to Tobin Brothers Funerals out here at Quambi Reserve. So we're going to go to an ad break. When we're back, we're going to wrap up all the scores around the grounds and go through our awards.
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2: Yes, welcome back to Crombie Reserve, the Eastland match of the round. All wrapped up here, and it was Mitcham 9-4-58 defeating North Ringwood 5-10-40. A big win for the Tigers. They remain as the only side who's been able to knock off North Ringwood this season. The only two losses for the Saints coming at the hands of the Tigers. And a big last quarter where they kicked five goals straight to get across the line. Of course, we've got our awards to get to today. We've got the Cryo Stay Young Eastland Best on Ground Award, which is your 1, 2, 3 in votes, which we'll get started into shortly. But before that, we've got Tobin Brothers Goal of the Day Award. What sticks out to me is the Braunthal goal. I don't think there's anything else. Or
6: No objection.
22: That's a good goal.
23: Quick, cool.
2: Tobin Brothers Goal of the Day, Jackson Braunthal, our Cryo Stay Young Eastland Best on Ground Award, our 1, 2, 3. Davo's ready to go.
22: I always am ready to go.
23: Who's recording?
2: I'll record him.
22: Radio.
6: Sure, not you, Em? Sure you don't want to record
23: that? Ryan, put his hand up.
22: I'm going one vote to Danny Buglover. I thought his last quarter was exceptional, but I thought he won the ruck all day and helped that midfield do what they had to do, so I thought he was excellent. I've given two votes, and it was a toss-up, but I've given it to Riley White. I thought he was outstanding today in defence, and even in that last quarter, worked extremely hard. And I've given three votes to Jesse Uren. I thought all day he was, even when they weren't going great, he was a driving force. And then even again in the last quarter, two or three crucial tackles, used the ball well, and I thought he was best on ground.
2: Thanks, Davo. Emily, your 1, 2, 3 from today's game.
23: Yeah, this one was actually really hard. I had a shout-out to Baglava and Uren from Mitcham, and then Matthews, Kilworth and Waller from North Ringwood, all just standouts, little standout moments. It was hard to pick a real big best on overall. Mm-hmm. So I've got Townsend for one. I just thought up forward, really impressive. Riley White, he gets 2 from me as well. Really liked his work in the back line. And I put Lovell for 3. I was just in and around the contest, had heaps of the ball. Again, very hard to find that best on though.
2: Paul Uccone in the stats centre, your 1, 2, 3 today.
24: Yeah, my one vote goes to Townsend.
0: 2 to Baglava and 3 to Jesse Wren.
2: James, you're 1-2-3 from today's game.
1: I'm going to shout out Jai Townsend. Not going to give him a vote, but he was phenomenal for most of the game. Did he end up with 4 or 5 in the end?
2: 4 in the end.
1: Yeah, I love it. I'm going to give one vote to Mason Porter. He was phenomenal for all games. Dropped back when he should have been in the midfield, but he was absolutely outstanding. I'm going to shout out Aaron Fenton for North Ringwood for 2. He was, in most cases, he used the ball really well and filled the hole that Kieran Rice didn't really fill in today. And the man, speaking on Kieran Rice, the Targa, Jack Little, what a game he had. I'm giving him 3. He was absolutely outstanding for to take out such a great player in Kieran Rice.
2: There we go. Josh Ward, you're 1-2-3 today.
6: Gee, I've been changing it the last couple of minutes, actually, my 1-2-3, but I'll give Townsend 1. He was, particularly in that last quarter, was really good. And I agree that Riley White was really good. I'll give him the 2 votes. The 3 votes, it's a little bit left field, I'll admit, but Rod Ali, I thought he performed pretty well in defence. He was one of the better players for Mitchum today.
2: Votes all over the place, Jared Beanley.
3: I think it's fitting that votes are all over the place for this one. I love it. I mean, it's, apologies to Waller, who looks like he might not be getting any today, and Braunthal as well was really good. But my 3 are all going to go to Mitchum players. I gave 1 to Max Donoghue, kind of for similar reasons that James gave 1 to Mason Porter. I thought he was really good on the wing, dropped back really well, and used the ball pretty cleanly. I'm going to go give my 2 to Jesse Uren. He was so consistent throughout the 4 quarters and really important in that burst of 5 minutes of the first 5 minutes of the final quarter. And I'm agreeing with you, Josh. I thought I might have convinced myself just by saying it was a game of the defenders for the most part. I've given 3 to Rod Ali.
4: Yeah.
2: There you go. Cool. Well, 1-2-3. There's a lot of players, as mentioned, that can't fit into the 1-2-3. I'll go 1 to Townsend when he kicked 4 goals in a very low-scoring game. I think that plays a pretty important part. I'm going to go 2 to Riley White. I just thought he was by far one of North Ringwood's best players on the ground. Did everything right. The amount of intercept marking that he did on today's game, and up until three-quarter time, I might have had him as the best on ground. I went the 3 to Jesse Wren. I thought he was massive in the midfield for them, and they did. And I've left out Baglava, which I was going to put in for a vote, but I thought Jesse Wren, particularly across the afternoon, but that 5 minutes that they won the game in that last quarter, he had 3 centre clearances in a row, very hard at the football. I thought he was fantastic. So 3 to Wren. I think that gives
3: that
2: him the win. That's 11 votes for him.
3: Yep. 8 votes to
2: 8
3: White.
2: 8 to White, 4 to Townsend,
3: 6 to Ali.
2: So all over the place, but Jesse Wren walks away with the Cryo Stay Young Eastland Best on Ground Award. He's now won a few of these. He's got the Sports Co Eastland vouchers, which I hope he's used and they haven't expired, but he's got now a Cryo Stay Young Eastland Best on Ground Award to spend. So congratulations to the skipper of the Tigers. We've got some time for some scores around the grounds before we have a bit of a general wrap-up. So, Paul, I might throw to you. Some big games across the division. Let's start with Premier Division and start wrapping up those scores.
24: Yeah, in Premier, Donny East 14-5-89 to Noble Park 9-10-64. East Ringwood 16-16-112 to Blackburn 8-18-66. And Berwick 10-9-69 to South Croydon 8-7-55. In Div 1, Boronia 10-12-72 to Norwood 8-7-55. Wanee South 15-13-103 to Montrose 13-13-91. Moorabbin 21-16-142 to Bayswater 5-5-35. And Park Orchards 21-12-138 to Beaconsfield 12-10-82. In Div 2, Mulgrave 15-15-105 to Waverley Blues 6-4-40. Surrey Park 8-9-57 to Ringwood 4-9-33. Scoresby 16-10-106 to Heathmont 8-8-56 and Templestowe 8-9-57 to Croydon 7-9-51.
2: That's a massive result. I thought they might win, but that the margin is...
23: Well, it's only 1 point in it at half-time. Yeah, well, so they kicked very close.
22: Yeah, they kicked eight goals, I think. 7 or 8 goals in the last quarter.
2: Wow.
6: Got a final score from Lilydale East Burwood as well. Lilydale 14-9-93 defeated East Burwood 7-9-51.
2: Got to stop tipping East
6: Burwood. Yeah, I agree.
22: Here we go, the East Burwood. The which East Burwood will turn up?
2: Well, that was a good one today.
23: I think that's a new problem, Ryan.
2: It is.
24: In
2: I'm in a couple of tipping comps as well, worth some money. So
24: in Div 3.
23: For local?
2: Yep.
23: Does that exist?
2: There is, yeah.
23: Nuffies.
3: Gotta love the Nuffies.
2: What do we got in Div 3?
24: Okay. Right, in Div 3, Knox 16, 12, 108 for Coldstream, 7, 5, 47. Upper Gully 11, 13, 79 to Oakley District, 4, 2, 26. And the Basin 14-19-103 to Sylvan 11-6-72 and Whitehorse 8-10-58 to Ferntree Gully 8-5-53.
3: Oh,
6: jeez, that's combined 10 points decided between Ferntree Gully and Whitehorse this season, I'm pretty sure.
2: Yeah. On both occasions,
6: yeah. Yeah.
22: Yep.
24: And finally, in Div 4. Bulleen Templestowe 17-11-113 to Chernside Park 7-16-58.
3: Jesus, tires going off.
23: Wait, did you say 113?
24: Yeah.
2: Wow.
23: I was looking at the 9-8 score. That was just...
3: Sorry, that's right. It's been a long day.
23: I've taken a blank spot.
2: What else we got, Deep Paul? It's alright, he's
24: Kilsyth 16-17-113 to Croydon North, Emlock 6-7-43, Warrandyte 14-15-99 to Doncaster 7-5-47, and Fair Park 25-14-164 to Nunawading 6-6-42.
2: There we go. So some interesting results. The Bulleen Templestowe one, speaking about Div 4, that is a massive win. Chernside Park haven't lost at home all year. The margin, that's it. A real statement victory.
6: Sets up a top of the table clash next week between them and Warrandyte. So, and that's the type of performance they needed as well against one of those top sides, particularly away from home.
22: Let's put the cat among the pigeons.
3: Div 4 looking very even this year. Really looking forward.
1: It could go either way. Div 4 so far, you've got about like 4, maybe 5 teams if you want to throw in Kilsyth that could win the flag.
2: Could be a very interesting couple of weeks coming up in Division 4, but for Bulleen Templestowe, now a big chance to finish in the top two and the double chance. Just their second year in the competition, so very exciting for everyone down there at the Bulleens. And yes, as we said, a big game at home next week against Warrandyte. A couple of those other results, very interesting. East Ringwood's win over Blackburn, important for them.
3: Yep.
2: Blackburn probably rules them out of the double chance, but also just keeps them on notice in terms of just making the finals, because they've got Berwick, they've got Vermont, and they've got Baldwin still there in the mix as well. So they've still got to earn their spot with some tough games to come as well.
1: They'll beat the Eagles, I reckon.
6: I want to know how Moorbark go from a combined score of just over 50 points to scoring 142 points. I know it's against Bayswater, no disrespect to them. I still can't believe they put that big of a score on after their last fortnight.
3: It's the top six of their list is just that good that they can run all over the top of the lower teams.
22: Yeah, they got caught a few back this week, so that really helped them. And with Hartman and a few others came back into the squad. So.
3: It's big.
22: But in these conditions as well, it's a big win.
2: The other two big results, Wanney South beating Montrose. Now, I think we all just hit Montrose on yesterday's podcast. Montrose South, they will let you know when you're wrong on them. So
3: good on them.
2: They continue to prove us wrong once again.
23: Just to be clear, I would have tipped against Montrose.
2: I take your word for it.
6: But
2: that is a big result for them. That keeps them in second spot for another week and continues to make this race of just the top three so interesting. Montrose's position still in danger now, because that means Boronia's win over Norwood puts them a game out of the top five. So they're in striking range. They play the D's in 2 weeks at Tormore. They win that, they'll be level on points. So that's a factor. The other result, the Scoresby one, I think that's massive for them. That puts them a game clear of Ringwood, but also the percentage boost, because they won by 50 points in the end. So that really puts the pressure on Ringwood Ringwood probably have to beat Scoresby, make up the percentage, or find another win somewhere else on the run home too. So Ringwood now in severe danger of going down.
3: So that's a couple of teams in a couple of divisions there, Scoresby and Norwood. They're starting to play now like they belong in the divisions that they're in. And it's really good to see. I mean, I saw the Vision doing research for the Mitcham game. I saw some Norwood Vision, and they were actually really good to watch. Their disposal has to be so much better than what it would have been this time last year. And Scoresby, on the other hand, beating Templestowe, that's massive. Similar sorts of victories, I mean, for Scoresby.
1: Templestowe.
3: They're much bigger. Sorry, who'd they beat?
22: Okay, sorry. The other thing is they weren't disgrace today, Norwood either.
3: No,
6: they weren't.
3: No, exactly.
22: So, you know, they were still very competitive today, so...
23: It's hard coming down and playing the way that they did last year, and probably a bit of a shock to the system, having played probably not so great the year before as well. That's where they got dropped. They were lucky to not get relegated again last year, recruited a few new players. You know, it changes things, but it takes a long time to even just think about winning, to even have that kind of winning mindset after, you know, quite a long time of not having that kind of success.
6: Yep. I think with Norwood, they've got some talented youngsters. Like their skipper, Liam Callaghan, is still pretty young into his senior career. Obviously, they didn't have Josh Landy available. Just adding those ex-AFL players might help boost their development, I feel, a little bit.
1: It's also good to point out with that Scoresby game, Heathland were very wounded in the back line. Not to say it's any excuse to them to concede eight in the last quarter, but it is good to show that Scoresby can play against a very decent side in Heathland, and they could challenge further, maybe knocking off an East Burwood or Waverley, maybe even a Corden or a Lutdale on their day. Haven't they beat Lutdale earlier, didn't they?
6: Scoresby? Yeah, I think they did.
2: That was their first season. They stunned them, yeah. So that's a big result for them. We're going to start to wrap things up here at Quamby Reserve. A good win for the Tigers, 9-4-58 to North Ringwood, 5-10-40. A shout-out to my parents who have been watching the live stream out in London today. They woke up early, a 5:30 start, to watch this game. Committed to the Eastern Football Netball League.
3: Brilliant.
2: Very good there. Of course... we've got the Sunday podcast tomorrow, the weekend recovery, a lot of results to touch on. We've got probably a couple of coach interviews as well. We'll see who we can get out of it. Might have to get Andrew Verger on the phone from the Ballan Templestowe Football Club after a big win for the Ballans. But we're going to start to wrap things up here. Just a final word on this one, Davo. Mitcham, really, really strong win. And for me, they are the side, if they can play like this, it just suits a finals brand of footy. That what makes them so dangerous.
22: Yeah, look, they played the quarter that they needed to play. They held up well defensively, and their forwards who needed to kick goals. Look, North Ringwood can't be discounted. I'm not sure how many of their players are coming back in, but if they get three or four of those key players back in their side, they're going to be incredibly difficult to beat. But the one issue for them, and it is going to be an issue, is the ruck. They need to get someone in there that's going to be a little bit more competitive, because they're coming up against sides that have got outstanding ruckmen. I mean, that's one of the things about this division, is that the ruckmen in this division are outstanding. And while Baglavar, I don't think he's in the top four ruckmen, whereas the other boys that are around the teams that they're going to play have got, you know, you put in Big O, you put in Jake Dines, you know, these guys can really ruck. And even... Chapel, who was really good for Park Orchard. Yep. So, you know, it's going to be an issue for them, but I think they're good enough to get over it, and it's going to be a cracking final series.
2: It might be one of the most exciting in the competition. We're going to wrap things up. Big thank you to both you, Josh and James, on the boundary today.
6: Pleasure as always.
1: As always, thank you very much.
2: Paul Uconi in the Stats Centre.
4: Pleasure.
2: Thanks, Paul. always catch him off guard with the mic. To both Emily Mackay and Brett Davidson in special comments as always.
23: Yeah, thanks for having us.
22: Thank you.
2: Jared Beanlin in the play-by-play chair today. Good call from you.
3: Thank you very much. Good call by you as well, Ryan.
2: Thanks very much. It's Lee Green and Megan Green filming up above today in a big day at Quamby Reserve. It is Mitcham walking away winners by 18 points. In the big Division 1 clash, 9-4-58 to 5-10-40.
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2: Well, we have 12 degrees at the moment and we're expecting a low overnight of 5. Now, tomorrow it'll be cloudy with a very high chance of showers, most likely in the afternoon and evening. Winds northwesterly 20 to 30 kilometres an hour. Now, we could get from 2 to 8 mils of rain tomorrow. And to start the new term off for school, on Monday, showers increasing, partly cloudy, expected top of 16, 2 to 7 mils of rainfall possible. And for Tuesday, partly cloudy, showers, expected top of 15 and 1 to 6 mils of rain possible.
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2: Okay, welcome to the EFNL score roundup. I'll also give you updates on the AFL as well. It's 16 and a half minutes past five, and we'll be filling in the next 15 minutes before we have that wonderful It's Time program. So let's start with the AFL. And in the completed games, well, of course, on Thursday night, Fremantle 15-21. Huge second half to beat Sydney 10-13-73. And last night, Collingwood squeaked past North Melbourne to the tune of 13-11-89 to North Melbourne 12-13-85. And in the games today, in the early game, the 1:15 game, St Kilda 13-9-87 defeated Port Adelaide 10-13-73. And at quarter time between GWS and Geelong, Geelong 5-2-32 were ahead of the GWS Giants 2-2-14.

Okay, let's check out the scores in the Eastern Football Netball League. Now, there was no women's football this particular week, but it will be back next week. And we'll start in men's Premier Division, and it's a split round. So we had three matches today, and we had at Noble Park 9-10-64 going down to Donny East 14-5-89. And East Ringwood stamping a bit of authority there on the competition with a big win over Blackburn, 16-16-112 to 8-18. Bad kicking didn't do Blackburn any favours either, did it? 8-18-66. And out at Edwin Flack Reserve in Berwick, 10-9-69. Got the chocolates over South Croydon, 8-7-55. Let's look at Division 1. So there's all sorts of possibilities opening up in there today with who's winning and who's losing. But that's really what it should be, shouldn't it? Things shouldn't be cut and dried. You really want an even competition. So, a lot of teams having a chance to make the finals. But anyway, Boronia resurrected their chances today with a win over Norwood, 10-12-72, defeating Norwood 8-7-55. And this is an important game too. One Turner South, 15-13-103, overcame Montrose up at Montrose, 13-13-91. And Muralbark were big winners over Bayswater, 21-16-142. To Bayswater 5-5-35. And in our match of the day, as I say, scores weren't high until the last quarter when it opened up, but it was always a tight and interesting game. And Mitcham came away with a win up at Quamby there, 9-4-58. They're kicking a bit straighter than North Ringwood, and they were 5-10-40. So there you go. They only had 13 shots, North Ringwood had 15. And Park Orchards kept their great form going with a strong win over Beaconsfield, 21-12-138 to Beaconsfield, 12-10-82.

Here we go in men's division two. Lilydale 14-9-93 defeated East Burwood 7-9-51. Mulgrave, a big win over the Waverley Blues, 15-15-105 to Waverley Blues 6-4-40. And Surrey Park still going along quite nicely there, up at playing on the big Jubilee Park today, 8-9-57 to Ringwood 4-9-33. And Scoresby, and I know our listener Dion will be very, very happy with today's result, with Scoresby really touching up Heathmont a bit, you'd have to say. 16-10-106, a 50-point win over Heathmont, 8-8-56. And my team went down by a goal to Templestowe, so not a bad effort over there at Tempe. 8-9-57 to Croydon, 7-9-51. And in men's division three, after a close start to the game, Knox ran away from Coldstream to the tune of 16-12-108, Coldstream 7-5-47. Upper Ferntree Gully predictably had a good win over Oakley District, 11-13-79 to 4-2-26. And up at the little ground there at Sylvan, the Basin, that's a pretty strong win over them, over Sylvan, 14-19-103, 11-6-72. And the Whitehorse Pioneers, 8-10-58, defeated Ferntree Gully, 8-5-53. And Donvale had the bye.

And we'll have the big finish with Division 4. And in what seems to be a bit of a turn-up for the books, I suppose you could say, or just a sign of it, one team improving and another one just struggling a little bit, Bulleen Templestowe at Kimberley Reserve. And as the commentator said, it was Chirnside Park's first loss at home this year. And Bulleen Templestowe, as he is a strong win in the end, 17-11-113, Chirnside Park 7-16-58. And Kilsyth, big winners over Croydon North Emlock, 16-17-113. Oh, another 113, there you go. To North Croydon Emlock, 7-6-7-43. And Warrandyte, another workmanlike performance with a win over Doncaster, 14-15-99. Doncaster, 7-5-47. And Fair Park, strong winners over Nunawading, but it's good to see them back in the competition. They'll only get better. Same with Doncaster. It's good to see teams that sort of had a recess come back into the competition, and I think it's good for the competition, don't you? Yeah, I do. Okay, Fair Park 25-14, 164. Nunawading 6-6-42. And today Forest Hill had the bye, and I heard the boys on the sports program this morning saying there's been a memorandum of understanding where there might be a merger between the Eastern Football Netball League and the Outer East competition, which probably makes a lot of sense in some circumstances, I think. Keep local footy in the local area, because I think some of those teams in the Outer East have a bit of travelling to do. But I suppose that's yet to unfold and play out, but let's just watch this space. Well, as I say, we'll have its time at 5:30 before it's my party with John Clifford White at 6:30. But let's have a music track. And what have I got for you? This is Dion with a song called Stumbling Blues.

0: That's probably Dion, as you haven't heard him singing very bluesy there. Well, it's 28 and a half, almost 29 minutes past five. And I do have a half-time score in the Geelong and Greater Western Sydney Giants. And Geelong have increased their lead. They are 7-7-49 to the Giants 3-6-24. Don't forget tonight, it's the Wimbledon Ladies Final between Muchova and Noskova. And so that'll whoever wins that will be the first time one of them's won a Grand Slam tournament. So that's good. And, of course, tomorrow night we will have the men's final between Jannik Sinner and Alexander Zverev. And the men's final on the grass at Wimbledon is always something special to see. We're about to go to It's Time, which is a great program, but there's an even greater program coming on after that with John Clifford White and It's My Party. And he will have plenty of interesting music for you, as he always does. So anyway, thanks for listening to The Footy, and let's go to It's Time.
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2: And I'm William Broome.
1: And welcome to It's Time, the show where we look back at the best of the charts from this week in one year in the 1960s, 70s or 80s, using the Australian National Top 40 as compiled by David Kent and his Kent Music Report. Today we're going to have a look at the best of the charts from this week in 1974. William, what's coming up on today's show?
2: Coming up on today's show, we've got ABBA, Sherbet, Susie Quattro and Paper Lace.
1: And let's start off today's show with a song that peaked at the number 42 position on the Australian National Charts this week on the 8th of July 1974. Here are the psychedelic hard blues rock band Coloured Balls, led by Lobby Lloyd, and Love You Babe.

0: That's Love You Babe by Coloured Balls with Lobby Lloyd on lead vocals. Peaking at the number 42 position on the Australian national charts this week on the 8th of July 1974. The band appeared both at the 1973 and the 1974 Sunbury Pop Festivals, and in 1973 they released a successful album which peaked at the number 13 position on the Australian national charts in February 1974. That album was called Ball Power, and it was their most successful charting album to date.
1: Holding steady at number 36 in the Australian singles chart this week on the 8th of July 1974 was David Bowie and Rebel Rebel.

That's David Bowie there, holding steady at number 36 in the Australian singles chart this week on the 8th of July 1974 with Rebel Rebel. And that song had peaked at number 28 in the Australian singles chart the previous month. It was released in 1974 as a single from the album Diamond.

0: national charts this week on the 8th of July 1974. That's TSOP, or The Sound of Philadelphia by MFSB. And that single had peaked at the number 12 position the previous month. The single also featured vocals by The 3 Degrees. The song was written as the theme for the American musical TV program Soul Train, which specialized in African-American musical performers. It was the first television theme song to reach number one on the Billboard Hot 100 in the USA, and is arguably the first disco song also to reach that position.
1: Rising up the charts, 8 places from number 24 to number 16 this week on the 8th of July 1974 was Swedish supergroup ABBA and Waterloo.

0: Waterloo at number 16 in the Australian Singles Chart this week on the 8th of July 1974. And that song went on to peak at number 4 in the Australian Singles Chart the following month. On the 6th of April 1974, the song was the winning entry for Sweden in the 1974 Eurovision Song Contest. The victory began ABBA's path to worldwide fame. The single became a number one hit in several countries. It reached the US top 10 and went on to sell nearly 6 million copies, making it one of the best-selling singles in history. At the 50th anniversary celebration of the Eurovision Song Contest in 2005, it was chosen as the best song in the competition's history. The band considered submitting another song to Eurovision, Hasta Mañana, but decided on Waterloo, since it gave equal weight to both lead vocalists.
1: Well, by 1974, Australian band Sherbet had established themselves as one of the darlings of Australian teeny boppers. This was their ninth single to chart. It was rocketing up the Australian national charts this week on the 8th of July 1974 from the number 30 position to the number 14 slot. Here are Sherbet and Slipstream.

0: Slipstream by Sherbet at the number 14 position on the Australian national charts this week on the 8th of July 1974. And that single went on to peak at the number 5 slot 3 weeks later. The single was the band's second top 10 hit after Cassandra made number 9 in 1973. The album Slipstream, from which the single came, peaked at the number 3 slot in late 1974, and another single from that album, Silvery Moon, also made top 10 in Australia late that year.
1: Rising up the Australian singles chart this week from number 9 to number 8 on the 8th of July 1974 was Australian singer Stevie Wright and Evie.

0: On its way to the number one position, that's Stevie Wright and Evie at number eight in the Australian Singles Chart this week on the 8th of July 1974. And that single went on to peak at number one for 6 weeks between August and September later that year. Stevie Wright was, of course, the former lead singer of the Easy Beats. The song was written by Harry Vander and George Young. In 1973, Vander and Young returned to Australia from the UK. Stevie Wright had found life difficult since the Easy Beats split up, and he had developed a heroin addiction. Stevie was still a great performer and still a great singer, George Young has said. So Harry and I got to see if we could come up with something that could put him back in the charts. Vander and Young signed Stevie Wright and began working on the Hard Road album together. Evie features Malcolm Young of AC/DC on guitar. Young plays the guitar solo in part one, while the solo in part three is played by Harry Vander.
1: Let's have a look at the top five albums for this week on the 8th of July 1974. At number five, we had Goodbye Yellow Brick Road by Elton John. At number four, Tubular Bells by Mike Oldfield. At number three, Band on the Run by Paul McCartney and Wings. At number two, Can the Can by Susie Quattro. And at the number one position, we had The Sting, the motion picture soundtrack that peaked at the number one slot for 7 non-consecutive weeks, and this was its fourth week at the top. Well, let's have a look at the number three album of the week, Band on the Run by Paul McCartney and Wings. It was McCartney's fifth album after leaving the Beatles in April 1970, and it was also the best charting album here in Australia for 1974. The album spent 7 non-consecutive weeks at the top of the Australian album charts, beginning in April 1974. The album remains McCartney's most successful album and the most celebrated of his post-Beatles works. The majority of the album was recorded at EMI's studio in Lagos, Nigeria, as McCartney wanted to make an album in an exotic location. On arriving in the country, it was discovered that the studio was below standard and conditions in Nigeria were tense and difficult. The McCartneys were robbed at knife point, during which a bag containing unfinished song lyrics and demo tapes was stolen. After the band's return to England, final overdubs and further recording were carried out in London, mostly at Air Studios. Well, let's have a listen to a track from that album, Band on the Run, by Paul McCartney and Wings, that was released both in the UK and the US as a single. Here's Jet.

0: Jet from Band on the Run, the number three album of the week on the 8th of July 1974 by Paul McCartney and Wings.
1: Falling down the charts, one place from number 5 to number 6 this week. On the Australian singles chart this week, on the 8th of July 1974, was Elton John and a double A-sided hit, Benny and the Jets and Candle in the Wind.

0: taken from his highly successful album Goodbye Yellow Brick Road. That's Elton John with the double A-sided hit Candle in the Wind, and Benny and the Jets at number 6 in the Australian singles chart this week on the 8th of July 1974. And that song had peaked at number 5 the previous week. The song was originally written in 1973 in honour of Marilyn Monroe. In 1997, Elton John performed a rewritten version of the song as a tribute to Diana, Princess of Wales. The lyrics of the original song are a sympathetic portrayal of the life of Marilyn Monroe. The song's opening line, Goodbye Norma Jean, refers to Monroe's real name, Norma Jean Baker. The lyricist of the song, Bernie Taupin, said it was about the idea of fame or youth, or somebody being cut short in the prime of their life. The song could have been about James Dean. It could have been about Montgomery Clift. It could have been about Jim Morrison. How we glamorise death. How we immortalise people.
1: And rising up the Australian national charts this week on the 8th of July 1974 from the number 11 position to the number 5 slot was Australian veteran pop singer Judy Stone and Would You Lay With Me in A Field of Stone.

0: Artist who got her beginnings in the early 1960s, that's Judy Stone, and Would You Lay With Me in a Field of Stone. At the number 5 position on the Australian National Charts this week on the 8th of July 1974, and that single went on to peak at the number 2 slot 2 weeks later, and it also became her highest charting single in Australia.
1: Rising up the charts, 4 places from number 8 to number 4 this week, on the 8th of July 1974, was Ray Stevens and the comedy single, The Streak.
2: Hello everyone, this is your Action News reporter with all the news that is news across the nation on the scene at the supermarket. There seems to have been some disturbance here. Pardon me, sir, did you see what happened?
3: Yeah, I did. I was standing over here by the tomatoes and here he come, running through the pole beans, through the fruits and vegetables, naked as a jaybird. And I hollered over to Ethel. I said, "Don't look, Ethel." And it's too late. She'd already been incensed.
4: Here he comes.

0: Nation. 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
1: Yeah, Dave. I was just in here getting my tires checked, and he just appeared out of the trap. Just come streaking around the grease right there. Didn't have nothing on but a smile. I looked in there, and Ethel was getting her cold drink. I hollered, "Don't look, Ethel!" And it's too late. She'd already been mooned. Flashed her right there in front of the shop, so.
2: He ain't rude.
1: Boogity, boogity.
2: He ain't rude.

0: again, your Action News reporter in the booth at the gym covering the disturbance at the basketball playoff. Pardon me, sir. Did you see what happened?
1: Yeah, thief. Hey, Tom, I was just going down there to get Ethel a snow cone. Here he come, right out of the cheap seats. Dribbling. Right down the middle of the court. Didn't have on nothing but his PS. Made a hook shot and got out through the concession stand. I hollered up at Ethel. I said, "Don't look, Ethel!" It was too late. She'd already got a free shot. Grandstand. Right there in front of the home team.

0: Ray Stevens there, and the streak at number 4 in the Australian singles chart this week on the 8th of July 1974. And that single went on to peak in the Australian charts at number 2 the following week. Stevens has stated that he first got the idea for the song while reading a news magazine on an airplane. The magazine included a brief item about streaking, and Stevens thought that it was a good idea for a song, and started writing notes for the song, and later wrote some lines after returning home from his trip, but did not complete the song at that time. Sometime later, Stevens says he woke up, and it was all over the news. Everywhere you turned, people were talking about streakers. Stevens then rushed to complete and record the song and have it released.
1: Well, English-produced American rocker Susie Quattro first burst onto the Australian scene in late 1973 when her hit Can the Can hit the top of the Australian charts for 6 weeks. She had another number one hit after that, 48 Crash, which made the number one slot for 1 week in early 1974. This was her third number one hit, and it was at the number 3 position on the Australian national charts this week on the 8th of July 1974. Here's Susie Quattro and Devil Gate Drive.

0: Susie Quattro there, and Devilgate Drive at the number three position on the Australian National Charts this week on the 8th of July 1974. And that single had spent 3 weeks at number one here in Australia between May and June that year. In the UK, it was Susie Quattro's second and final solo number one hit single, spending 2 weeks at the top in February that year. The song was written and produced by Nicky Chinn and Mike Chapman, and Devilgate Drive was the second number one hit in a row for the writing and production team following the success of Tiger Feet by Mudd.
1: Peaking at number two in the Australian singles chart this week on the 8th of July 1974 and just missing out on the number one spot was Marvin Hamlisch and The Entertainer.

0: That's Marvin Hamlisch there, and The Entertainer at number two, where it peaked this week on the 8th of July 1974. The single was taken from the soundtrack to the film The Sting. It was originally written in 1902 as a classic piano rag by Scott Joplin. Marvin Hamlisch lightly adapted and orchestrated Joplin's music for the 1973 film The Sting, for which he won an Academy Award for Best Original Song Score and Adaptation. His version of The Entertainer reached number 3 on the Billboard Hot 100.
1: Okay, as usual, let's look back over the top 10 singles for this week on the 8th of July 1974. At number 10, we had My Girl Bill by Cash Backman. At number 9, The Locomotion by Grand Funk. At number 8, Evie by Stevie Wright. At number 7, Hooked on a Feeling by Blue Swede. At number 5, a double A-sided hit, Candle in the Wind and Benny and the Jets by Elton John. At number 5, Would You Lay With Me in a Field of Stone by Judy Stone. At number 4, The Streak by Ray Stevens. At number 3, Devilgate Drive by Susie Quattro. At number 2, The Entertainer by Marvin Hamlisch. And at the number 1 slot, we had the second biggest charting hit of the year in Australia. This was its fourth week at the number 1 slot in an 8-week run at that position. His British band Paper Lace with Billy, Don't Be a Hero.

0: Billy Dump, Your Hero by Paper Lace in its fourth week of an eight-week run of the number one slot this week on the 8th of July 1974. And that was the first of two number one hits that the band had here in Australia, the second being The Night Chicago Died, which also made number one for 8 weeks later in 1974.
1: Well, that's your show for this week. The show's produced and presented by myself, William Vroom.
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Hello, I'm Carol Van Opstel, the presenter of Stage and Screen. 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

How are you all? Welcome to the show. Oh, I hope you're all warm and staying out of the rain. what rotten weather. Anyhow, we're going to have a great time tonight, And I'll tell you why, because my name is John Clifford White and...

right here at the desk, and he's doing the Lord's work. The Lord's listening. And, oh, yeah, I've got a great show for you tonight. Last week was a hoot. So many comments. We had, if you recall, Christmas in July featuring William Shatner with his Christmas album. Now, I promise to you there will be no William Shatner tonight, all right? So rest assured, you don't have to sort of commit suicide. It's a 60s show. Absolute, with just beautiful, beautiful stuff from the 60s. And I'm looking forward to hearing from you. And look, I'm going to start it off not with a big loud rocker, but a really nice, beautiful mellow track. This is "Stay With Me, Baby" by Duffy, D-U-F-F-Y. I kid you not. "Stay With Me, Baby" by Duffy. And you're with John Clifford White on It's My Party, It's Our Party. We're all going to have a great party tonight. Here you go.

0: That's Duffy with Stay With Me Baby, and actually reminded me a lot of Bonnie Tyler, who passed away just yesterday or the day before. In those days, what they would call a torch song, and ladies like Duffy and Bonnie Tyler were torch singers. I don't know where the term comes from. It's carrying a torch for someone that you really, really, really, really love. And you're with John Clifford White on It's My Party, and we're just getting started into it. If there's no one on the switch, of course, but if you would like to SMS, please do so. And the SMS phone number is 0485 866 981. That number again, 0485 866 981. Would love to hear a comment from you. So let's really get the proceedings off now and play what is possibly the most famous Australian rock and roll song from the 60s. An absolute classic.
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0: I tell you what, it is a classic. In fact, it couldn't wait to get started. So what I'll do the right thing and play it from the head of the track this time. Here you go. Sorry about that.

former now. This is Jeff St. John with his band The Id. I wonder if it's anything to do with the Id Monster from Forbidden Planet. Probably not. But I'm going to play it for you anyway. So, ladies and gentlemen, here's Jeff St. John and The Id with, what's it called? Big Time Operator. Here we go.

Yes, how about that? That's pretty good, wasn't it? That's a big time operator, and here comes another track. Okay. I'm sorry, I'm a bit of Butterfingers tonight, and I'm in the new studio. So, I don't know what I'll do now. I think what I'll do is I'll play you another piece of music. How about that? Yeah, can't be all bad, can it? So, here we go. Oh, I know what's happened. So I'm getting a bit used to the new gear. All right. This is the Kinks. We all remember the Kinks, don't we? Well, this is the Kinks with All Day and All the Night.

How 60s can you get, hey? The Kinks. Oh, great stuff, isn't it? I'm looking forward to presenting this show. Good stuff. And if I don't like it, I'm not playing it, so there. Okay, who's another big band from the 60s? What about The Who? The Who? Yes, The Who. Oh, The Who. Okay, and this is The Who with My Generation. See if you enjoy it as much as I do.

0: Ah, back in the days when stuttering was fashionable, I guess. There actually is a concerning lyric in there where he sings, "I hope I die before I get old." And you know that actually a lot of them, their wish did come true. Just live fast and die young. I don't know. I don't really approve of that, but that was that generation. Listen, I may have an issue on the computer with receiving your SMS messages. So if I don't acknowledge it, please forgive me. Just seems to be a bit of an issue there because all the gear is, it's all being rebuilt and it's all beautiful and lovely. It's all wonderful down at Radio Eastern 98.1, your voice in the outer east and going around the world on the internet. And now for some more classic Australian sounds of the 60s.
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0: It is indeed. This is they're an Aussie band, even though they're called the Atlantics. They're an Australian surf band, and they call themselves the Atlantics because they wanted to sell it to the Americans. But this is one of the VV top songs of that time. This is the Atlantics with Bombora. See if you remember this, you bandstandies, you. See if you know this one.

Ah, isn't that superb stuff? That is so good, so very good. And we'll hear from you again later. Yeah, I've got a couple of issues tonight, so do forgive me. And look, you can send an SMS. I might be able to have it ready or something for next week, but it seems to be an issue with the SMS machine, and there's no one on the switch, unfortunately, so just listen up and enjoy it all. And I'll assume that you love it. Okay, moving right along. We just had Bombora, the Atlantics. Who remembers the Turtles? You know the Turtles? With this wonderful, wonderful track, Eleanor, which I'm going to play for you right now. Here it comes, the Turtles and Eleanor.

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2: Yes, you would have heard the pips go through about a minute or so ago, which means it's gone 7 o'clock and it's time for the 7 o'clock weather report. And the forecast for the rest of Saturday, a chance of any rain today? Well, 100%. It doesn't do that often, does it? Partly cloudy, very high chance of rain, most likely late this afternoon and in the evening. So it's going to rain this evening. And overnight, it's going to drop down to 5 degrees. Tomorrow, it'll get up to 13 degrees. Cloudy with a very high chance of showers, most likely in the afternoon and the evening. 95% chance of rain. Monday, a maximum of 16, partly cloudy, very high chance of showers, most likely in the afternoon and the evening, and the showers will be increasing. And on Tuesday, a top of 15, more showers, partly cloudy, and 90% chance of rain in the morning and the afternoon. And long-range forecasts for Melbourne area on Wednesday, partly cloudy with a slight chance of a shower. And so it looks like it's a pretty wet old week, doesn't it? Right outside at the moment, it's 12 degrees. And you're with John Clifford White on It's My Party, It's Our Party. We're all having fun tonight. Got a bit of a problem with the SMS indicator on the computer, so do send one if you want, and I can sort of get back to it next week if that's all right, if I can't do it today. And you're with John Clifford. I just said that. You're with John Clifford White. It's My Party. We've done the weather. And that was Cream. And Cream, most famous for do-do-do-do-do-do-do-do-do. But that was another track of theirs called I Feel Free. Yes. And this is an Aussie guy. Once again, we're doing 60s tonight. Aussie guy famous for his stints on Bandstand, Digger Ravel. Great name, isn't it? Digger Ravel. And this track of his is called I'm Building Castles in the Air. See what you think about this.

0: Wow, you can hear a big influence from the Beach Boys, can't you? Big influence indeed. The Beach Boys, there were two bands that basically ruled the 60s in the Western Hemisphere, well, everywhere. It was the Beatles and the Beach Boys, and probably to a lesser extent the Rolling Stones, but I think that the Beatles and the Beach Boys pretty summed up summer in the 60s. Oh, I was just a little one then. I was just a little one, but I remember it. And the happy memories were very happy indeed, down to Mornington Beach and running up the sand and all of that, listening to the Beatles. Wonderful stuff. Okay. Jesus, this is such a cool show, this.
1: Man, this station's cool. Real cool.
0: Yeah, see, even he thinks so. All right, see who remembers this. John Fred and his Playboy Band. Ring any bells? No? Or perhaps his song will. This is the all-time classic masterpiece, Judy in Disguise.

I like to be at the edge. It's like, has some form of mental impairment. Funny stuff. I think, I don't know whether that's the original, but it's certainly, it's a very good take on it. I think there are several goes because it's such a popular song. Now, if you asked anyone in the world in the 60s who was the best guitarist, some people might say Clapton, some people might even say George Harrison, but more chances are they would say Jimi Hendrix. And Jimi Hendrix was a brilliant, brilliant guitarist, no doubt about that. Well, I've got a track from him. It's called The Wind Cries Mary. Now, I noticed the song that they call The Wind Mariah. I wonder if it's something to do with it. But anyhow, I'm going to play it for you now, whether you like it or not. Yep, The Wind Cries Mary. And this is Jimi Hendrix, all the way from the late 60s. And coming your way on Radio East 98.1 FM, your voice in the outer east and going around the world and up in the space and everywhere. And it's my party, it's our party, we're all having a party. Here you go.

Yeah, that's one of Jimmy's more laid-back, tasteful tracks. And I do know it. I do know it. I actually didn't know that was the name of it. The Wind Cries Mary. Beautiful stuff. You're with John Clifford White. It is exactly 15 minutes past 7. And you're on Radio Eastern 98.1, your voice in the outer east, and going around the world on the internet. So, and it's my party. It's our party. We're all having a party tonight. And so... so it begins. What begins? Oh, okay. Here's a track. I don't know if I'm familiar with this one. I'm sure I will when I hear it. This is called California My Way, and it's by an outfit called The Iguana. I wonder if you know this one, because I'm going to play it for you right now and surprise everyone. Here we go. Iguana with California My Way.

No, don't bother to ring up. I know. I can't. I'm struggling with the machinery. Sorry, it's all new, but it's sounding good. It's sounding great here. I hope it's sounding good at your end. That wasn't the Iguana with California My Way. That was, in fact, one of my all-time favourite Aussie pop tracks from the 60s, the lovely Lynn Randell with Chow Baby. And I will get back to California My Way. But right now, I'm going to play what I think is one of the best, boppiest, happiest tracks of all time. This is... Where am I? Martha and the Vandellas with Dancing in the Street. And I don't know if, I suppose you'd do it, you wouldn't be doing it at peak hour, would you? Okay. Well, I'm going to play it now. And your job is to sit there and listen and enjoy it. Ladies and gentlemen, Martha and Vandellas, Dancing in the Street.

Isn't that a happy track? I love that track. It makes you want to go out and dance in the street. But like I said, I wouldn't do it at peak hour and I wouldn't do it on Maroondah Highway. People will come and arrest me. It's insane. Well, I checked one of the other computers and I did get a couple of SMSs, one from Roxanne. Thank you, Roxanne. Glad for your help. She said she was looking forward to the show. Oh, isn't that beautiful? And then also Frances sent a message saying she loved my choice of songs. Thank you so much, Frances. Means a lot. I hope you're well, sweetie. And stay warm. And you're with John Clifford White on It's My Party, It's Our Party. We're all having lots of fun tonight. And who cares about the technical stuff? And whatever. Don't just want sim. Oh, right. This is one of the most famous songs of the 60s. This actually, it sort of encapsulates, well, the last half of the 60s at least, the psychedelic. And it's by Procol Harum. Now, the name comes from, it was named after the guitarist had a cat, and the cat's name was Procol Harum. How the cat got to be called Procol Harum, I don't know. But this is, anyone has a Hammond organ, they have to learn this. This is The Whiter Shade of Pale by Procol Harum. And here you go, everyone. This is for you.

Oh, isn't that beautiful? All about a stoner looking in the puffer mirror. Jeez, blah, blah. It doesn't look in good shape. We've all had mornings like that. And look, for all you aficionados out there who have Hammonds or perhaps don't have a Hammond organ, and you probably think, I've heard that before. Where have I heard that? Well, I'm going to tell you. It's heavily based on the Baroque music of Johann Sebastian Bach, and it specifically borrows the descending bass line and chord progression from the second movement of his orchestral suite, number 3 in D major. So I just thought you'd like to know that. In other words, it's air on a G string. Everyone knows that term, but that is the original classical that's, you know, 200 or 300 years old. But I think there's room in the world for both. I've got a silly thing here. Someone wrote, did Bach and Vival... Oh, sorry. No, that's something else. I thought it was, did Bach and Procol Harum ever meet? No. is the general answer. Okay. We're having a lot of fun. It's my party. It's our party. It's coming up to 7:30. So we still got an hour and a half left. My God. All right. Now it's time for that song I was going to play you before, I think. Yes. This is... I've forgotten what it is. Oh, California My Way by The Iguana. So, here it goes, and it better be good.

We did it. We finally got it to play. How about that? I'm very impressed with myself. And you're with John Clifford White on It's My Party, It's Our Party. We're all having a ball, absolute ball. And it's coming up to oddballs. Speaking of balls, as you know, each week I have two oddballs and I play them. But before I do that, I want to play this. Another iconic song from the 60s from the beautiful, beautiful band The Beach Boys. And this is Wouldn't It Be Nice?

0: There's, here I am. There's happy and there's happy, and that is happy. It's just so joyous listening to the Beach Boys. Beautiful, beautiful, beautiful stuff. And but of course, there are other things in life, and well, variety is the spice of life, isn't it? Yes, it is.
1: They say that variety is the spice of life. It sure is, with the music on Radio Eastern 98.1, your local community station.
2: Let's do it. Let's go back.
0: Okay, we're going to do both now. We're going to go back. For the last few weeks, I've been playing excerpts from the that great, great TV series from the 60s, The Addams Family. And this is my two oddballs tonight. Two more tracks from The Addams Family, composed by that genius Vic Mizzy, and played them too. And the first track, they're only short, but they paint this wonderful picture of what you're actually looking at, and your music just backs it up and emphasises it. And the first track I'll play is a general, score that describes the Addams House. So, ladies and gentlemen, Vic Mizzy's soundtrack to the Addams Family. This is the Addams House. See what you think of this.

Isn't that happy? I've just received a little message at the base of my screen saying is a coastal hazard is in effect. So it's probably indicating that down on the coast, watch out, because the weather's probably getting a bit wet, a bit rough. So take care if you're anywhere near the Victorian coastline. Okay, the next track is once again another Adams Family piece. I suppose this is general purpose, something scary or spooky's going on. This track's entitled Hide and Shriek. So, better play it, and we can all hear, understand it and hear what it's about. Ladies and gentlemen, Adams Family, Hide and Shriek.

There was just bloody strings everywhere. And Jack Marshall actually was the first, I think, to do an actual theme. He did the theme to the Munsters. That was an electric guitar. I suppose the most famous electric guitar theme was Bonanza. And the electric guitar ruled. It ruled supreme. Okay, so now it is time, I'm sorry to say, for audience abuse. Yay! Oh, it is clapping in the distance. And the first one's not really abusive, although... I suppose if you played it on a loop, you'd get a bit sick of it. This is my hero. He is my hero. This is Weird Al Yankovic. And this is one of his first tracks. Might even be his first. This is called Ricky. And there was this wonderful big hit in the 70s or 80s, Mickey. Oh, Mickey, what a pity you don't understand. You know that one. Well, he did one called Ricky. And this is about... Desi Arnaz' character Ricky from the I Love Lucy show. And I'm not going to spoil it all for you, so I'm just going to play it for you. See what you think. Ladies and gentlemen, Weird Al Yankovic with Ricky.

is a genius. Stop it. That's enough. The fan is a genius. The film clips really sell him. I don't know which my favourite is. Fat is a real gore. the Lucy, they're all brilliant. He is a brilliant, brilliant man. That's part one of audience abuse this week. That's Weird Al with Ricky. He should have his own show. Okay, now my second one, I've been saving this one. We got such a response to last week's Christmas in July, especially when I played not so much the William Shatner songs, certainly, but the Skinhead songs. There was one, I think it was by the Four Skins, actually, and I think that is the best name for a band of all time, the Four Skins.

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So I've got a... This one is by the Gonads. And this is their... I'll just play it. This is off the Fantastic Black Plastic too. This is the Gonads with their interpretation of White Christmas. You thought William Shatner's was pretty confronting. Have a listen to this, everyone. Here we go. And that's not it, of course. I'll play this one. This will work. Here we go. You ready? 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
1: That's true. And that's the Gonads from their award-winning EP, Bollocks to Christmas. And you're with John Clifford White on Radio Eastern, 98.1 FM. Your voice in the outer east, wherever it is, somewhere. Croydon, that's it. That's where I live. So it's 9 minutes to eight, and we're keeping the show going. We haven't been shut down yet. And like I said, I've actually got one of the computers happening, so if you want to send an SMS, do so. And love to see your comment. If not, that's okay too. All right. Moving right along. This is Smokey Robinson and the Miracles with Ooh Baby Baby. Yes, Ooh Baby Baby. Okay, and here it comes.

0: Ah, that is very Smokey Robinson, isn't it? It's great.
1: Your Good Time Station, Radio Eastern 98.1. It's great.
0: I know, I just said that. Okay, moving right along. It's John Glitterbite on It's My Party. It's our party. We're all having a ball tonight. And did you like the Gonads' interpretation of White Christmas? I reckon Bing Crosby would be very jealous if he heard that. Okay, so now it's Otis Redding, another smoky soul artist from the 60s. This is called These Arms Are Mine. They don't belong to anyone else. They're actually mine. So, and here it is. Otis Redding, These Arms of Mine. Yes, of mine, not are mine. They're his arms, but they're of mine.

Yeah, that's Otis Redding, These Arms of Mine. Very 60s, very, very soul moving. For some reason, I keep thinking of the Blues Brothers, but they did incorporate a few of those artists, didn't they? They had Ray Charles and Aretha Franklin. And I must play some Blues Brothers, perhaps next week. Get out some Blues Brothers. Best music. Okay, our next track is Australia's own dearest Ronnie Burns. And Ronnie tonight will be performing live from my CD player, The Coal Man. And I suppose this is a reference to the guy that used to bring coal to the house back in the old days before, you know, you had electricity and stuff. They had the coal man. Remember the milkman? I always remember coming up the street, the milkman. Well, this is the coal man, and I'm probably completely wrong, but I'm going to play it for you anyway. Sounds interesting. Here it comes.

I think one of the loveliest things about the 1960s was a lot of songs are written about all different sorts of people and professions and situations. You know, here's the guy who comes, delivers coal, and he's got a song written about him. And oh, I think that's good. You just don't do that anymore. You know, everyone's got to have political issues or something. I don't know. I like it. I love it. And you would have heard the pips go through about 3 minutes ago, so indicating that it has been 8 o'clock, and in fact it is now 1:20, 3 minutes past 8. And you're with John Clifford White on It's My Party, It's Our Party. We're having a lovely party today. And we've still got an hour to go for playing good stuff. I like, this is one of my fave bands from the 60s. Very forgotten almost, but I love them. Herb Alpert and the Tijuana Brass. And this is a beautiful track. I think it's a Burt Bacharach track, or Hal David. No, it's Hal David and Burt Bacharach, sorry. Hal David did the lyrics. This is This Guy's in Love. Beautiful song. Here we go.

Isn't that a gorgeous track? Absolutely beautiful track. I think I always remember seeing one of the Austin Powers films where he's up in a double-decker bus and somebody's playing the piano upstairs, and who should it be but Burt Bacharach? I'm not positive. It might be that track. But I don't know. I don't think Herb Albert was there with his trumpet. You're with John Clifford White, and it's my party. It's our party. We're all having a ball tonight. It's 13 minutes past 8. And, yes, well, currently outside it's 11 degrees and there's a light rain. And I did mention before there was a bit of a warning for people in the coastal area. So the weather's got a bit fierce down that way, so do take care. Right. This band's Junior Walker and All Stars. That's the name of the band. I've got to be honest with you, I'm unfamiliar with these people, but I'm going to play the track anyway because it sounds good. It's called Cleo's Mood. Cleo, as in Cleo, as in Cleopatra. Cleo's Mood, ladies and gentlemen, Junior Walker and All Stars.

Well, that's pretty 60s laid back, isn't it? So that must, if Cleo's in a mood, that will exemplify her mood. So I guess she's just sort of laid back, you know. Cool, daddy-o. Okay, something a bit more full-on now for you Aussie rockers. We played the legendary Easy Beats before at the start of the show with Friday in My Mind. This is another screaming gem of theirs. I like it. It almost sounds evil. This is Easy Beats with Come and See Her. Have a listen to the big vocals. Come and see her, come and see her. It's very, very Boris Karloff. Here we go.

What a disturbing sounding song. I liked it, but that's me. It's now 8:15, exactly 8 o'clock. If you've got a comment, please SMS 0485 866 981, and you're on Radio Eastern 98.1, your voice in the Outer Eastern, going around the world and through the universe and back into time and everything. And it's my party. It's our party. We've got 45 minutes of party left. Just what you'd like to know. So, this coming band, this is Tommy, Jane and the Shondells. The Shondells, believe it or not, they were a 60s band, but they were instrumental in the development of punk music a few years later. But they were sort of a Beatles copy band. And I remember they actually had a guest spot in, of all shows, the Munsters. And they played I Want to Hold Your Hand with Grandpa and Herman sort of gigging around the room. They're truly, truly bizarre. Well, this is the Shondells, Tommy Jane and the Shondells, with Crimson and Clover.

It does go on for a bit, doesn't it? I think that might be designed deliberately so to get people relaxed and to enjoy experimental substances, if you know what I'm talking about. Naughty, naughty, naughty. Okay. But it's sort of relaxe-vu, isn't it? Okay. Very different sort of sound now. This is, and a girly sound too. This is the Supremes with, oh, this is a gem, this track. This is the Supremes with The Happening.

See, it's not all drug craze, even though a happening usually referred to a druggy party. But that's okay too. Not that I do that sort of stuff. Every week you will hear, when I close the show, I play this beautiful, beautiful song from the Beatles called Goodnight. And that's the signature track that we close with. And that's from a magnificent album of theirs, probably... Well, it's a toss-up. There's Sgt. Pepper, there's Abbey Road, and there's the White Album. That's from the White Album. And one of the feature songs of the double White Album is John Lennon singing Dear Prudence, which is a lovely song. But an Aussie guy in the 60s did a cover of it. Late 60s, very, very around Christmassy, 69. And Doug Parkinson did a cover of Dear Prudence. And I'm going to play that next because it's a beautiful version. It's a great cover and it's a beautiful song. And I think we all need to hear it. So, ladies and gentlemen, here's Doug Parkinson with Dear Prudence.

Isn't it a wonderful and respectful cover? I mean, even John Lennon would have liked it. And you're with John, speaking of the other John, that's John Glyvebore, just sitting here right now, saying that it's a half an hour to go now. So it's your last chance. You want to send an SMS, please do, or don't. Just sit back and listen. Just enjoy it. Just enjoy it. Coming up is Jeff Beck. You know Jeff Beck? Well, this is Jeff Beck. And this is Hi-Ho Silver Lining. Here we go.

0: That's the Turtles. Yes, the Turtles. I think, yes, it is, with She'd Rather Be With Me. And the reason I play the Turtles and bands like that is because, I don't know, they're from the 60s, of course. So we have to turn back the hands of time.
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0: Well, that's what I've been doing anyway. So, look, you might like this. This is called Diddy Why Diddy. And it is by the Running, Jumping, Standing Still Band. I am not making that up. I am not making that up. So you could call yourself anything in the 1960s. They didn't have a problem with it. As long as it would fit on the cover of the record. Yes. So what about we have a listen to Diddy Why Diddy? Would you like that? Yes, will I do that? All right, I'll doody doody doody daddy diddy diddy one diddy. And here they are, the Running, Jumping, Standing Still Band with Diddy What Diddy.

0: Did you like that? What romantic lyrics it had too. Beautiful. Okay, just, that would be good by a candlelight dinner, I think. Yes, I must remember that one. The Running, Jumping, Standing Still Band. Okay, here is an absolute classic from the 1960s. This is The Who.
1: The Who?
0: Yeah, The Who. And this is I Can See for Miles. Now, I'm wondering, either the guy's got a telescope or he's been smoking an illicit substance. I don't know. Perhaps a bit of both. Hey, there's an idea. Get really stoned and head off to the planetarium, the observatory, I mean. You could see for zillions of light years. All right, I'm not suggesting illegal thing activities. Here is The Who with I Can See for Miles. Love it. Can't get enough of it.

0: Actually, I just remembered decades ago when I started working, I was only about 20 years old, in television. We took off at lunchtime and went to the planetarium, the Melbourne Museum. And on the way, we smoked a mysterious cigarette, and it was a really amazing experience. I'm not suggesting yet people do that. I'm just saying it just reminded me. And I dare say the Who had their fair share of mysterious cigarettes. All right, enough of that nonsense. And but see, this is why we're happy.
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0: And the happiest presenters, I might add. Don't tell anyone what I told you. This song, this one coming up, the title of it reminds me very much of the name of a particular radio station. See if you can put two and two together. Here we go.

Doesn't that remind you of something? Hey, 98.1, we're on the air and having fun. I might record that. That could be our new jingle. You're with John Clifford White, coming up to the 8:50 mark. And just got a few tracks left. We're all having fun. This is the Purple Hearts with Early in the Morning. See if you know this one.

Okay, last track for tonight, darlings. Not that one, that's a different one. Go away. Sorry about that. This is the Kinks with Sunny Afternoon.

Yes, it's that time. We'll have got to go now. I had a fantastic night. Thank you for everyone for listening in, and I hope you enjoyed yourselves with a trip down memory lane back to the 1960s when music was really good, really, really good. So I look forward to seeing you next Saturday night. Don't know what we'll have. Might be 70s or something. We'll work it out. But it will be fun, and it always is fun. And thank you for those who sent me a message. And I'll look after yourselves. Stay warm. Don't get wet. And just enjoy life. Have fun. And look, this is John Clifford White from It's My Party signing off, saying, see you later, everyone. Good night.

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0: I'm just arriving at Roddy Lee's Vault of Vinyl for the Pophead's Hour of Power. Hope he's in.
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1: 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Jane?
0: Yeah?
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1: Rock and roll records were the domain of 1950s teenagers, and didn't their parents hate it?
0: Oh, yes!
1: The jungle beat was the devil's work, and our sons and daughters are the victims of its alluring rhythms.
0: Dangerous stuff, Roddy.
1: Teenagers lived rock and roll. At schools and in milk bars, cafes, halls and auditoriums, and worst of all, at home.
0: Turn it down!
1: In board game parlay, with the arrival of rock and roll, popular music had become a game of snakes and ladders. The crooners, the big bands and vocalists out the front of orchestras were the snakes, and the new generation of rock and roll stars were the ladders. And it soon became apparent rock and roll was here to stay.
0: That's what they say. Or said.
1: Although, Jane, by 1960, some of the biggest stars were to crash and burn, either by choice, by accident, or by force.
0: And we'll get to that.
1: We will.
0: So today, Pophead's The Wayback Show Part 3 focuses on the pioneers of rock and roll from 1955 to 1959.
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0: Here too?
1: In Australia, Rock Around the Clock was number one for 6 weeks.
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0: Number one around the world, the first rock and roll record to do so, and the first play in Popheads today, the pioneers of rock and roll.
1: Louisiana-born Fats Domino is a pioneer of rock and roll. His first record to enter the mainstream pop charts was released in April 1955, a top 10 hit. And here it is, Ain't That a Shame. You

0: Fats Domino, a pioneer of rock and roll.
1: Another pioneer of the 1950s rock and roll era released his debut single in April 1955. The Bo Diddley rhythm was R&B guitarist and singer Bo Diddley's signature beat. Over the years, hundreds of songs have incorporated the Bo Diddley beat, and it all started with his debut release of 1955, a song called Bo Diddley.

0: The unmistakable sound of Bo Diddley.
1: The unmistakable sound of Bo Diddley is matched by the distinct sound of Missouri-born Chuck Berry. Nobody played a bigger role in the advancement of rock and roll than Chuck. Chuck debuted in July 1955 with a record that peaked at number 5 on the Billboard pop chart. And that's Maybelline.
2: Maybelline.

0: yes, maybe the biggest pioneer of rock and roll, Chuck Berry.
1: And next, one of the wildest pioneers of rock and roll.
0: From the biggest to the wildest.
1: Jane, he debuted in October 1955 with Tutti Frutti.
0: Oh, Little Richard.
2: Wah, bah, bah, loo, bah.

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2: Yes, the self-professed originator of rock and roll. So to the man who would be king. Teenagers worshipped him. Parents hated him. This is his first number one. Our next pioneer of rock and roll is the king of rock and roll, Elvis Presley.
3: Well, since my baby left me, well, I found a new place to dwell. Well, it's down at the end of Lonely Street, that heartbreak hotel where I'll be just so lonely, baby. 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

0: 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They'll be so lonely they could die.
1: Two of the best. Little Richard and Elvis Presley, the originator and the king of rock and roll.
2: And we won't stop there. Following the debut of Little Richard and Elvis's first number one, the hardest working man in showbiz released his debut single, Please, Please, Please, in February 1956. It's Soul Brother number one, James Brown.
3: Please!

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0: Who's our next pioneer of rock and roll?
1: Roy Orbison.
0: Oh. I'm loving this program.
1: Roy Orbison came onto the scene in 1956. Released in March of 56, this is The Big O and

0: Ooby dooby. I love saying that. Ooby dooby. Ooby dooby. The big O. Roy Orbison. His debut released in March 1956.
1: In May 1956, Capitol Records' latest signing released his debut single. Here's Gene Vincent and the Bluecaps and Bebopalula. Well,

0: the mums and dads going out there with all this raucous rock and roll?
1: I know the teenagers are loving it. And talking of teenagers, rock and roll doo-wop vocal group Frankie Lyman and the Teenagers were, in fact, all teenagers when their debut record, Why Do Fools Fall in Love, was released in January 1956 and climbed all the way to number 6 on the American pop music chart and number 1 in the UK.

0: This is Jane Arakawa.
1: That's you.
0: And Roddy Lee.
1: That's me.
0: And the Popheads Hour of Power. And the theme for today's Popheads Hour of Power is The Way Back Show, Part 3, The Pioneers of Rock and Roll, 1955 to 1959. So who's our next pioneer of rock and roll?
1: Buddy Holly.
0: Oh, that'll be the day.

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1: The Everly Brothers played a brand of music that brought together rock and roll, rockabilly, pop and country. And they too are pioneers of rock and roll. The brothers' first hit was Bye Bye Love, released in March 1957, and a top 20 hit in Australia, a top 10 hit in the UK, and number one on the American country and Cashbox top 100 singles charts. Jane?
0: Yes, the Everly Brothers, Bye Bye Love.

0: Next, Jerry Lee Lewis, a great performer and a pioneer of rock and roll. Teenagers loved him.
1: Oh, parents, not so much.
0: It was his second single release, A Whole Lot of Shakin' Going On, that Jerry Lee Lewis found chart success. Released in April 1957, the single topped the US country and R&B charts and climbed to number 3 on the Billboard Hot 100.

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And that's when you got some. 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
1: Mr. Excitement Jackie Wilson is considered one of the most dynamic singers and performers in the history of R&B, soul and rock and roll. Jackie Wilson's debut single, Rip Petite, was released in August 1957.

0: Reet Petit, the finest girl you ever want to meet.
1: Jane?
0: Yeah?
1: Danny and the Juniors were a doo-wop vocal group from Philadelphia, Pennsylvania. Released in November 1957, At the Hop was one of the biggest selling singles of 1958.

0: doo-wop group The Silhouettes. 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
1: Now, the nifty guitar work in the instrumental hit Rebel Rouser, released in May 1958, was the work of the master of the twangy guitar sound, Duane Eddy. And here it is.

0: Rebel Rouser by Dwayne Eddy.
1: 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Yes.

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3: 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At college, he became a student disc jockey, playing the 78 RPM hit records of the late 1940s. This led to a full-time job at radio station KTRM in Beaumont, Texas. After 2 years' service in the United States Army, he returned to his radio job where he was offered a prime-time slot. And having seen teenagers doing a dance called The Bop, he changed his name to The Big Bopper. In 1957, The Big Bopper broke the record for the longest continuous live on-air radio broadcast, staying at the mic for 5 days, 2 hours and 8 minutes. The Big Bopper could also play guitar and in early 1958 recorded his own tune, Chantilly Lace. Released in August 1958, Chantilly Lace sold in excess of 1 million copies. The future looked bright for The Big Bopper.
4: Hello, baby. Yeah, this is the Big Bopper speaking.

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0: Bang.
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0: The golden years of rock and roll were nearing an end. By 1960, the mums and dads agreed teenagers and their devil's music had to be tamed.
1: Ooh, what had happened to the pioneers of rock and roll?
0: Little Richard became a preacher, having forsaken rock and roll on his tour of Australia in 1957.
1: Oh, Little Richard gone.
0: Jerry Lee Lewis caused international uproar when in May 1958 he revealed that he had married his 13-year-old cousin Myra Gale Brown. His career didn't recover from the controversy for a decade.
1: Ooh, so Jerry Lee Lewis gone.
0: In March 1958, Elvis was drafted into the army and sent to Germany to do 2 years' service.
1: The king gone.
0: Chuck Berry was arrested in December 1959 for transporting a minor across state lines in his car. Chuck was sentenced to 5 years' jail and on appeal served 18 months in the Indiana Federal Penitentiary.
1: Chuck Berry gone.
0: And a Buddy Holly, Ritchie Valens and the Big Bopper died in a plane crash on the 3rd of February 1959 when their chartered Beechcraft Bonanza crashed in poor weather at night near Clear Lake, Iowa.
1: Oh, sadly, all gone.
0: And Eddie Cochran died when the Ford Consul Mark II, in which he was a passenger, smashed into a concrete lamppost in April 1960 whilst he was on tour in the UK.
1: Oh, another tragedy. Eddie Cochran. Gone.
0: Yes, by 1960, many of the pioneers of rock and roll had had their day, either by choice, by accident, or by force. Jane, our final pioneer of rock and roll, was on board that fatal flight on the 3rd of February 1959. Ritchie Valens, the third fatality, alongside Buddy Holly and the Big Bopper.
1: Oh, Roddy Lee, Pophead's musicologist. Thanks for the memories.
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0: 45 RPM, where the classics never get old. And just like your requests, they're classics too. Let us know what you'd like to hear on 1-800-045-RPM. That's 1-800-045-776. Now, a few minutes ago, Jeff called in. What did you want to hear?
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0: 45 RPM, your weekly fix of musical nostalgia. Neil Diamond, Longfellow's Serenade, a reference to the 19th century poet Henry Wadsworth Longfellow. He reached number 7 in Australia. This Hour Award has a fun quiz about one of the most awarded performers of all time. And Newman looks back at the year when Australia had a plebiscite to determine the nation's song for ceremonial use. The songs under consideration were God Save the Queen, Advance Australia Fair, Waltzing Matilda, and Song of Australia. And what year was that? We'll find out when we play one of the biggest tunes from that year next on the History of Pop on 45 RPM.
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3: In 1977, Boz was the buzz. Boz Skaggs' album Silk Degrees was the best-selling album in Australia, with songs like What Can I Say, Lido Shuffle and Lowdown receiving plenty of airplay. A close contender was UK band Electric Light Orchestra with their first number one album, A New World Record, which resulted in top 10 hits with Rockaria and Telephone Line. Two other classic albums worth noting are Hotel California by the Eagles and Rumours by Fleetwood Mac. Rumours spent 80 weeks in the top 100 and also was one of the best-selling albums in 1978. Disco was also dominating with hit songs like Dance Little Lady Dance from Tina Charles, Donna Summer's I Feel Love, Boney M's Ma Baker, and the Joe Tex novelty hit Ain't Gonna Bump No More with No Big Fat Woman. In the meantime, Andy Gibb, the youngest of the Gibb brothers, had his first number one with I Wanna Be Your Everything. It also made number one in America, plus the follow-up, Love Is Thicker Than Water. Little River Band were also making further inroads in the US with the hit singles Help Is On Its Way and Happy Anniversary. Dr. Hook had the biggest hit down under in 1977 with a 1920s folk blues song that was a pop hit in 1962 for the Rooftop Singers. Their version of Walk Right In made little impression in their homeland, but Aussie record buyers took it to heart and it spent 6 weeks at number one.
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0: 45 RPM, the best of yesterday, today. Mental as Anything with Greedy Smith and Martin Plaza on vocals, and a song made famous by the Reflections in 1964. The Mental's version reached 27 on the Aussie charts. Coming up, the biggest 45s on this day in years gone by. Next, Ward returns with a quiz about one of the most awarded performers of all time, Whitney Houston. The quiz next on 45 RPM.
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3: Alrighty, it's time to bring the vocals. This week, thanks to Joanna and Bega, we're stepping into the world of Whitney Houston, the woman who could turn a shopping list into a power ballad and make a kitchen sponge feel dramatic. We're talking the monster choruses, the movie moments, and the high notes that could shatter glass in a neighbouring postcode. So warm up those vocal cords, take a deep breath, and remember, if you hit a note wrong, we'll fix it in the mix. Let's drop the needle before this quiz decides to run to you. Question one. What 1987 single is Whitney's Clock Strikes Upon the Hour dance floor classic? Question two. I Will Always Love You was originally written and recorded by which country superstar, and which blockbuster film soundtrack helped make Whitney's version an all-time standard? And question three. Whitney recorded a duet with Mariah Carey. Name the song and the soundtrack album from which all it appears, and name the TV show on which the pair performed the song live. Okay, Maestro, your turn. And now the answers. Question one. What 1987 single is Whitney's Clock Strikes Upon the Hour dance floor classic? Answer, I Wanna Dance With Somebody Who Loves Me.

Question two. I Will Always Love You was originally written and recorded by which country superstar? And which blockbuster film soundtrack helped make Whitney's version an all-time standard? The answer? The song was written by Dolly Parton and the movie The Bodyguard.

And question three. Whitney recorded a duet with Mariah Carey. Name the song and the soundtrack album from which it appears. And name the TV show on which the pair performed the song live. The answer? The song was When You Believe. The soundtrack album was From the Prince of Egypt. And the TV show

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If you got one right, you're warming up backstage. If you got two, you're in the choir and holding your harmony like a pro. And if you nailed all three, you're headlining the arena and the crowd is already giving you a standing ovation. 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This has been The Music Quiz, where the records spin, the memories return, and every song has a story. Even the ones that modulate for no reason other than pure drama. I'm Ward Lake for 45 RPM. It's the-

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The Four Seasons, Sherry. And all I ever wanted is to be number one. Now let's check out the biggest songs in Australia on this day in years gone by. 70 years ago, K-Star released one of the first Australian 45s that went to number one, telling the story of an old couple trying to waltz to an early rock and roll tune in 4/4.

60 years ago, Raga Rock was all the rage with the Rolling Stones' classic about grief and loss, Painted Black. It held the top spot for 3 weeks.

0: Start up here playing the hits that made history. ABBA, Gimme Gimme Gimme, A Man After Midnight. And that's the US single version. The Australian 45 was a minute and 10 seconds longer. Next hour, Cam plays the original mono single of an Aussie number one that has never been re-released on an album or compilation in more than 50 years. The only version of the song that's been made available is a stereo version recorded more than a year after it became a hit. And in Aussie Legends, Renee introduces a singer with nearly 20 Aussie hits, who's a classically trained oboe and korong lay player. Aussie Legends and Lost 45s coming up on 45 RPM.
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0: 45 RPM, the hit you can't help but sing along to. Rick Nelson and the Stone Canyon Band, Garden Party. The last of 21 top 40 hits in Australia, mostly recorded under the name Ricky Nelson. Major hit maker or one-hit wonder, what would you like to hear this week? Tell us on 1-800-045-RPM. That's 1-800-045-776. Frank's on the line. What's the song that you're after this week?
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0: 45 RPM, reliving the crackle and pop of vinyl's golden era. Midnight Oil, Put Down That Weapon. It reached 32 on the National Singles Chart. If you've just joined us, welcome to 45 RPM. This hour in Lost 45s, Cam plays the original mono single version of an Aussie number one that has never been re-released on an album or compilation in more than 50 years. The only version of the song by this hitmaker is a stereo version, recorded more than a year after it was a hit. And in Aussie Legends, Renee introduces a singer with nearly 20 Aussie hits, who's a classically trained oboe and cornglay player. And I can tell you, he's an amazing player. How do I know? Many years ago, both of us were selected to represent our schools at State Music Camp. It was a 7 to 10 day intensive camp where we played together in the same orchestra. And even as a teenager, his school was extraordinary and his tone amazing. You'll hear what I mean when we hear him play and sing one of his big hits following an introduction from Renee Geyer. That's next on 45 RPM.
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3: Man of Colours is the best-selling album for the Australian band Icehouse. In fact, it's one of the best-selling Australian albums ever. The project peaked at number one for 11 weeks and sold more than 700,000 copies, a remarkable achievement. Man of Colours spawned multiple singles, including Electric Blue, Crazy, My Obsession, Nothing Too Serious, and The Title Cut, which was one of the most unusual songs ever written by an Aussie pop act. Man of Colours features a classical instrument known as the cornglay, which is similar to an oboe. But what inspired it? Ivor Davies.
4: The Man of Colours is a real story about a real person, Andrew Wyeth. He was the subject of a cover story in American Time magazine in July of last year, and he is apparently the greatest living American painter. He's by now an old man, and he lives out in the country with his wife of 30 or 40 years and is constantly plagued every day by his agents from New York. And so everybody knows what he's painting. And in spite of this fact, he'd managed to conceal for 10 years a collection of 104 paintings that he'd been doing on the sly, all of one girl, and released these paintings to the public. And of course, it was a huge scandal because nobody knew this was going on. Nobody knew who the girl was, and he wasn't saying anything. And I thought it was a fantastic story about a man who painted pictures of a girl, and it was purely for his own benefit. And so that was where the story started.
3: Is the title applicable to you personally as a musical man of colours?
4: A couple of other people have asked me that question, and I probably would have to say yes, purely because what I've always tried to do and what I think the band's material really is its trademark is the number of colours that have come out. A lot of people make their stamp because they have a very distinctive style of music, but usually it operates within a fairly narrow framework. And once you've heard one of their songs, you possibly have heard a lot of their songs. And I have always tried to make the next song completely different. And I hopefully have managed to achieve that, and hopefully that has produced a lot of different musical colours.
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0: 6:45 RPM, and we play the hits that simply refuse to retire. Don't Tear It Down from V-Spy, V-Spy. Coming up, an earworm that's more relevant today than when it was recorded more than 50 years ago. 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The only version of the song by this hitmaker is a stereo version recorded more than a year after it became a hit, and that's the version most people hear today. We'll play the hit version next on Lost 45s with Cam on 45 RPM.
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3: It's hard to believe this could ever happen, but it did in 1970. Commercial radio stations in Australia, who were in dispute with the music industry, banned songs by Australian, British, European and New Zealand artists who were signed to major record labels over an issue of pay to play. Acts affected included the Beatles, the Rolling Stones, the Kinks, Free, John Farnham, Russell Morris, Johnny Young, Normie Rowe, the Master's Apprentices and hundreds more. The ban impacted around 40% of artists normally aired on commercial radio. Aussie acts quickly signed to independent labels such as Martin Erdman's Sydney labels DeMond and Chart Records and Melbourne's Sparmac and Fable labels. Solo acts including Liv Mason, Hans Poulsen and John Williamson along with Jigsaw and The Mixtures soon found themselves on the national charts with a mix of original hits and covers. Liv Mason's cover of Mary Hopkins' Knock Knock Who's There reportedly sold 30,000 copies, with the contralto becoming the first Australian female artist to garner a gold record in Australia. On Lost 45s, the original mono 45. Compilation albums today use the stereo version that she re-recorded 13 months later for the album Live for Life. It's a more muted performance with a near identical tempo and arrangement. I'm Cam for 45 RPM.

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45 RPM, where like a fine wine, songs really do get better with age. The Choir Boys, Run to Paradise, a song that charted in the US 2 years after it did here in Australia, and that was the US mix. Thanks to Cam for today's Lost 45s, Renee for Aussie Legends, Newman for the History of Pop, Wood for the Quiz, as well as Jeff and Frank for your requests. 45 RPM emanates from the Pulse in Geelong and is heard nationally throughout the Community Radio Network. To take us out, this week's earworm. Now, some songs don't just age, they deepen. And this week, Timmy Thomas's soulful plea, Why Can't We Live Together, feels even more urgent than it did back in 1972. Thomas had been a jazz keyboardist, a one-man band in Miami bars, and a young man watching Walter Cronkite report on the Vietnam carnage when this song poured out of him so quickly. He recorded a demo, took it to the local radio station, and the phones lit up. It's raw, with just Thomas, a drum machine and keyboard bass, sparse, haunting and utterly sincere. Thomas was a man who marched with Martin Luther King, singing a plea that you couldn't help but believe. This topped the R&B charts in the US, hit number 3 on the pop charts, and number 6 in Sydney. Timmy Thomas passed in 2022, knowing that his song would outlive him. This week, our earworm is the version that captures its heartbeat, the War and Peace mix. I'm Wes Jay on behalf of the team. Thanks for sharing part of your day with us on 45 RPM.

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0: Every door has a key. There's a key to every situation. Behind every unopened door, there is a mystery. And the opening of this door introduces us to another in the series, The Key.
1: And, gentlemen, I don't wish this statement to reflect on the honesty of those present at this meeting, but I'm afraid I must inform you that during the financial year into this month, $150,000 has been embezzled from company funds. The auditors are now checking back over the financial year's ending.
2: Oh, there it is, Mr. Forrest. I knew you'd be interested.
3: Yes, Lily, I am interested.
2: I'd be fired if they knew I played you the tape, but you won't say anything, will you?
3: Not a word.
2: $150,000.
3: $150,000. That's a lot of money, isn't it?
2: Do you know, Mr. Forrest, I can't even imagine that much money. All I can imagine is the amount that'll fit into a pay envelope.
3: $150,000 would need a largish envelope.
2: Oh.
3: Well, thanks for playing me the tape.
2: Oh, pleasure. They'll catch him, I reckon.
3: Who?
2: Well, the one who did it. You can't pinch that much money and win.
3: It's happened before.
2: Evildoers are always found out in the end.
3: Yeah, it's a must in the world of fiction, Millie, but not in real life. You'd be surprised at the amount of money stolen and never recovered.
2: You know, I reckon the person who took it must have some money anyway.
3: Why?
2: Because if he didn't have any money, he couldn't spend any of the stolen money because it would look conspicuous. So he must have a fair amount of money to be able to spend. Do you see what I mean?
3: I think so.
2: Well, would you explain to me?
3: You mean that unless the thief lived in such a position where he could spend the money without attracting attention, it wouldn't be a great deal of use to him.
2: Oh, is that what I meant? Well, I'd better get back to work, and not a word about the tape, Mr. Forrest.
3: That's a promise, Millie. Thanks.
2: Goodbye. They'll catch him, I reckon. Can't pinch that much money and win. Evildoers are always found out in the end. They'll catch him, I reckon. They'll catch him, I reckon. They'll catch him, I reckon.

0: I have a reservation on the chief. The name is Morgan Tree. Thank you.
1: Hello, Morgan. I didn't expect to see you here.
0: Hello, sir. No, I'm being called away, rather urgent.
1: Did you tell me about it?
0: I think so. Yes, I sent a memo.
1: I see. Nothing serious, I hope?
0: Oh, some family trouble.
1: I thought you were an orphan from the storm.
0: Oh, my wife's family, really. They're in Detroit.
1: Hmm. Be back as soon as you can, Morgan. I don't like our senior men to be away for long. Might prove we can do without them.
0: I'll be back as soon as I can, sir.
1: I took a quick vacation once. No one knew I'd gone, and the company did record business for that fortnight. Bad for the ego.
0: As soon as I can. Goodbye, sir.
1: Bye, Morgan.
0: Fate. Coincidence or contrived? Which, John? Do you know or do you suspect? Or are you here seeing off a friend? Now don't run. Walk. Stroll along. Buy a magazine. Leaf through it. You've got 10 minutes till train time. Don't handle your briefcase as if it contained a fortune. Walk. Don't run. Walk.
1: Hello? It's John Manners, Mrs. Forrest. I'm fine, thank you. Is Morgan there? Oh. No, it's not important. Is he going to the office? Yes? All right, I'll catch him there. Hey, by the way, you have some family in Detroit, don't you? I thought you did. Bye-bye.

0: Hello? Police Department? I'd like to speak to Detective Lieutenant Bergen, please. John Manners, Manners and Company. Oh, yes. I believe it's terribly urgent.
1: All I did was play him the tape.
0: Oh, please, Millie, don't cry anymore. You're wasting a lot of time.
1: He's always been such a nice person, and it was something exciting to happen, and I wanted to share it with someone, I suppose. He's such a nice man. I played him the tape, and we talked about the money, and I said the man would be caught, and then he went away. And
0: you're quite right, Millie. He did went away.
1: He wouldn't do a thing like that, Mr. Manners. He's a nice person. Lovely smile.
0: I'm sure his smile is a thing of beauty, Millie. Did he mention anything about his family being ill or anything?
1: No, sir.
0: Thank you, Millie. You may go now.
1: I'm sure he wouldn't touch a penny of the money. Such a distinguished person. No fat or anything.
0: Millie apparently judges one's honesty by the size of one's waistline.
2: She might be just as good with her judgment as we are with ours. I wouldn't have picked Morgan Forrest.
0: Neither would I.
2: If the fool had stayed put, I don't think we'd ever have suspected him.
0: Did he get the Detroit train?
2: No. But don't worry about it, Mr. Manners. It doesn't matter what train he catches, a plane, a car, a bus. He won't be traveling for long. Tell me, why were you at the station anyway?
0: I went down to meet Morgan's replacement. Been keeping it as a surprise for him. Big lift in the firm. More money. Quite a lot more. World travel. Pity.
2: Well, he's got the money and he's traveling. But not for long. No matter where he goes, we'll find him.
0: So you'll find him, will you, Lieutenant? You did tell me you'd find Morgan, didn't you?
2: And we will.
0: Of course, you didn't stipulate any time. He is, I presume, in South America by now, spending the company's money at a frantic rate.
2: I'm willing to bet he hasn't left the country.
0: One point you fail to realize, Lieutenant, is that we also want the major portion of our money. The captured person, Morgan Forrest, is no good to us if he's poor.
2: He won't be game to spend any or much of that money. It's been 3 months since he skipped, and I'm sure 99% of the money's still intact. It's a matter of time, Mr. Manners. Simply a matter of time.
3: My check, thank you.
4: Leaving so early, Mr. Tree?
3: Yes, I've got a lot to do. Good night.
4: Good night, sir.
3: Oh, could you tell me when I could get a westbound plane from here?
4: Well, there's a travel bureau in the foyer. They should be able to help you.
3: Thank you. When's the next westbound flight from here, please? Any line will do.
5: There's 1 in 2 hours' time.
3: Thank you.
5: Oh, but I don't think you'll have much chance of getting a seat. They're usually... Well, you're a nice-mannered guy, I must say.
6: Hey, I see they're giving up all hope of finding that guy, a skipper with $100,000 or so from managing company. Lucky boy.
3: Yeah, I suppose he is.
6: You suppose? Say, well, what would you do with that much money?
3: I might spend it.
6: Yeah, you see, so right. Just lay low for a while and then spend her. Go to South America and live it up a little. Have you any idea just how big a bundle make $100,000 and then some?
3: I've a vague idea.
6: Sure. Live like a king. Live like a poet on tape. That's what you could do.
7: It ain't much, but it's all we got in this town. One hotel's about all we ever needed.
3: Got many people passing through?
7: Here, the first in months. She's a real boom town, this one. Good night.
3: Good night. A real boom town, that's what it is. Population 800, X miles from nowhere. Might be worth investing some money in a town like this. You know something, Morgan Forrest? Morgan Tree. I think you've managed to get away with it. A few weeks here, this new beard, and I reckon you're about right for South America. Now, let's see what the outside world is doing. Might have known it wouldn't be today's or yesterday's or the day before. It'll be, 3 months ago. Well, at least I didn't commit murder. Well, that looks a reasonable sort of kid, too. Don't you worry, lad. You'll make it eventually. Verdict of guilty? Oh, rot. Electric chair on the 20th of June. That's how to dribble the boys as innocent as possible. Oh, poor kid. He must feel dreadful sweating out a crime he didn't commit. I don't suppose there's much solace in the fact that you're innocent. You'll be just as dead when they throw that switch. If I didn't have my own neck to consider, I'd do something for you, son. I'm sorry, I can't. 20th, that's the day after tomorrow. I'm sorry, son, but I can't help you. Hello? Hello, is that Galbraith and Associates? I want to speak to Mr. Galbraith. I don't care how busy he is, this is urgent. But never mind who's speaking, I want... It's about a young man whose life is in danger. No, I'm not a representative of any newspaper. I can't see Mr. Galbraith the day after tomorrow. Of all the stupid... I'm sorry, madam. I didn't mean to... Hello? Hello? You run and run and run. You beat the police, your own conscience, the insurance people, everybody. But a newspaper in a hick town beats me, and a kid I've never even seen. Will you have my check ready? I'm leaving as soon as possible today. What time was... Oh, good. Right. Yeah, I'll be on it. 10 o'clock on the 20th of June. Oh, why did I have to read that stupid, rotten paper in the first place? Well, you got me the New York prison authorities. Thank you. Hello? No, I'm sorry. No, I don't know the number. Well, surely someone can find it for me. It's very urgent. All right, I'll wait. I said I'll wait. I'd like to speak to the prison governor. Yes, it's important. It's terribly important. I can't give you my name. Yes, I know it's unusual, but if you'll listen for a few minutes, it's something about Philip Young. Yep, Philip Young. That's right, the murderer. Only he's... Hello? Hello? Operator, look, I lost my connection. I don't care about storms. When can you reconnect the number? It's the New York Prison Authority. All right, I said I'd wait. I'm very sorry if I appear short-tempered. I'm sorry, I said. Yes, yes, I'll be pleased to wait. Hello? Hello? You can't. Well, when were you expecting the line cleared? I'd have to phone the maintenance people. Ah, forget it. Well, no one can say you didn't try. But you've got to get out of this place anyway. You've created too much attention. You've got to start running again.

0: I'm sorry to be bothering you so much, Lieutenant, but how are you progressing?
1: Not a sign, Mr. Manners. I'm sorry.
0: So, he gets away with it, does he?
1: Not necessarily.
0: But more than likely.
1: Just give us time.
0: You've had as much time as you want. You've had months, but you've still not produced Morgan Forrest.
1: To be frank with you, Mr. Manners, all your talk won't help us produce him.
0: Now, look, Lieutenant.
1: Look. You've been pestering me for months about your precious money. Now, what are you really worried about, anyway? Once the insurance company realizes no chance of getting the money
0: then
1: back...
0: Then you admit there's no...
1: I said once the insurance company realizes it, they'll pay you the money and it'll be that.
0: That's not the point.
1: I know that. You want to see Morgan Forrest set on the end of a stick, don't you?
0: Naturally. The man's a thief.
1: Would you be so interested in finding him if he stole someone else's money?
0: Mm-hmm. Possibly not.
1: I'm sure not. You'll get your money back one way or another, Mr. Manners, and as an added attraction, we'll eventually find the man who stole it.
0: Talk.
1: It's another small point you haven't given much thought to.
0: What?
1: Maybe he didn't steal your money.
0: Nonsense.
1: We haven't got complete proof, you know.
0: Now, don't bother me with talk like that, Lieutenant. You know as well as I that Morgan Forrest stole that money. I'm a big man in the city, and I'm going to have something to say about the way the law enforcement agencies work, or don't work.
1: Well, it's a free country, so they tell me, Mr. Manners, so you go right on and say what you like to anyone. Meantime, I'll get along to a little work. You never can tell, Mr. Manners. This might be the day we get your money back.
2: Meg Forrest speaking.
3: Meg, it's me.
2: Morgan. Where are you? Where have you been?
3: I haven't time to talk now.
2: Where are you?
3: I'm in Buffalo.
2: Why haven't you contacted me before? I've been sick with worry. Not a word from you. You just...
3: Will you listen to me? I'll be in New York sometime today. I want you to meet me.
2: Did you take the money, Morgan?
3: Never mind that. Are the police still hanging around?
2: Not anymore. I gave that up about 6 weeks ago. Morgan, I'm
3: not sure... Book me a room, will you, with the Clarendon Arms in the name of Mr. Tree.
2: Very well, Morgan. I'll wait there for you.
3: Make sure you're not followed, won't you?
2: I'll try.
3: And don't worry, Meg.
2: It's a little late for that, isn't it? Oh, Morgan, why did you have to do it?
3: I'll see you sometime today. It'll be late. Goodbye, Meg.
2: Goodbye, Morgan.
4: Can I have a seat on the first available plane to New York, please?
5: I'm sorry, sir. Most flights are canceled. Very bad electrical storms.
4: When am I likely to get a seat? It's terribly
5: important. Well, as you've not a booking, I'm afraid you'll have to wait till the priority seats are filled. I'd say about tomorrow night.
4: Thank you. Is there a bus terminal nearby?
6: You got troubles, young fella?
4: I want to get to New York.
6: Urgent?
4: Very.
6: Like a lift?
4: I have to be in New York tonight.
6: I'll get you there by early tomorrow morning. Maybe earlier. Want to drive all night?
4: I don't know.
6: You drive a car?
4: Yeah.
6: Double with me and we won't hardly need a stop.
4: Thanks very much. It's very nice of you.
6: Forget it, son. I like a speck of company on a long trip. Man can get real tired when he's driving along. Tend to go off to sleep. Don't talk much, do you, boy?
4: Not a great deal.
6: Been sitting here wondering what you did for a living.
4: Have you decided?
6: Well, by the way you hugged that there briefcase, I'd say you were some kind of a high executive. All about ready to clinch a big deal in New York. Right?
4: Pretty right.
6: Kind of a hobby of mine, guessing what people do for a living. What do you think I work at, son?
4: I don't know. Say, maybe a farmer?
6: That's what they all say. Yeah, I reckon I should have been a farmer. Maybe I wouldn't have flat feet. Though I haven't used my feet much in late years.
4: Late years?
6: Work mainly now on nice soft jobs.
4: I see.
6: Funny thing, that. 29 years a New York cop, and people still take me for a farmer. Well, that's just great. Yeah. What do you like of changing tires, boy?
4: Had to do it sometimes.
6: With my girth, I got the willpower, but not the physique. Thanks, son. It might put us a little behind schedule, but we'll make it, I guess. She works an automatic jack, so we won't have to manhandle her. Spare tires in the back, son.
4: Thanks for the ride.
6: Pleasure, son. Hey!
7: Yep?
6: You forgot your briefcase.
4: Thanks.
6: And good luck on that deal.
4: I'll need it.
2: Didn't we have enough money for your needs, Morgan?
4: Are you condemning me before the trial?
2: No. Are you going to give yourself up?
4: No, I'm not.
2: Then why come back to New York? That's the one place they're bound to...
4: I came back because I discovered to my amazement that I still have a conscience. Because in a hick town in Colorado, I was silly enough to pick up a newspaper.
2: What's all that got to do with you stealing money?
4: Nothing. But it all relates to me coming to New York. I got to see someone and then get out again.
2: Just like that?
4: Exactly like that.
2: In that case, I'll be going, Morgan.
4: I'll send for you when I can.
2: That'll be charming.
4: Don't you even want to know the reason for my coming back?
2: I love you, Morgan. I love you very much. But I keep remembering I have three children to look after. Something you must have forgotten. I can't afford to listen to anything you say if I intend looking after my family.
4: They're my family, too.
2: Are they? One would never imagine it. Did you come back to give yourself up?
4: No. I came
2: Goodbye,
4: back to...
2: Goodbye, Morgan.
4: Meg, will you please... I came back because tonight they're going to execute a kid for murder, and I can prove that he didn't do it. I can prove it because they say he stood on the corner of 5th and Crescent and pumped a bullet into a man. I came back, Meg, because on the day they say that event took place, one of our construction teams had a hole 20 feet deep where the poor kid was supposed to have been standing. I know he couldn't have killed that man, Meg. I know it. That's why I came back. I'm trying to save a human life. That's what I came back for. And if I can do it and still keep a full hide, I reckon I'm entitled to do it. I'll be a hero to someone. I'll have saved someone from the electric chair.
5: I'm sorry, but Mr. Galbraith sees only by appointment.
4: Does he keep his eyes closed for the rest of the time?
5: If you can tell me your business.
4: No, I can't. Yes, I can. A man has been wrongly accused of murder.
5: I'm awfully sorry, but Mr. Galbraith rarely takes murder cases. They're so messy. Besides, he's out.
4: I'll wait.
1: You positive you saw what you saw? Yeah, I guess you are. Where is he booked? Clarendon Arms? Yeah, I'll take a look. And if it's not on the level, I'll skin you. More people phone about more wrong leads than I can ever think about. Mrs. Forrest, we're interested in finding your husband. We believe he's in New York.
2: I'm sorry I can't help you. I don't know where he is.
1: Even though you booked him into a hotel?
2: I won't help you, Lieutenant. You can't force me.
1: That's right, I can. You know, it'll sit better with your husband if he gives himself up.
2: I won't help you.
1: Thanks anyway. Goodbye, Mrs. Forrest.
4: Are you Galbraith?
8: That's right.
4: Did you defend a kid called Philip Young?
8: Philip Young? Oh, yes, I remember. He shot a chap.
4: Did he? He didn't shoot that man, Mr. Galbraith. He didn't shoot that man, and I can prove it beyond any doubt that he didn't. I can prove it.
8: I see.
4: I don't think you do. I read about this in a paper in a hotel room in Colorado. I've been getting here for days. He's got the skids under him for tonight at 10 o'clock. We've got to do something.
8: I'm afraid, Mr...
4: Forrest.
8: Forrest.
4: You've got to do something. He's innocent and he's still your client. Don't you want to save the boy? You've got to stay the execution.
8: Mr. Forrest, as far as this firm is concerned, that case is closed.
4: What?
8: The case is closed.
4: It can't be closed.
8: I'm afraid we can't stand here shouting at each other. Would you step into my office, please?
4: I don't care where I shout.
8: Now, this way.
4: Mr. Galbraith, I can prove beyond any doubt that the boy you unsuccessfully defended for murder is not guilty. Now, does that get across to you?
8: Mr. Forrest, may I see that paper?
4: He'll be executed tonight. Will you please phone somebody?
8: It's a rather battered paper, Mr. Forrest.
4: So what?
8: And if you'd taken the trouble to read the date, you'd have seen it referred to a case handled by us in 1953.
4: What?
8: 1953. What is more, the boy was granted a stay of execution by the governor. He was subsequently acquitted.
4: You could have saved yourself a long trip and remained in Colorado. July 1953. I'm sorry.
1: So am I. More sorry than you'll ever know.
4: Yes?
7: There are two gentlemen here.
4: You tell them I'm busy.
7: Oh, they want to see Mr. Forrest.
4: Oh, thank you. Someone outside to see you, Forrest. Sorry I couldn't do anything about that other matter. After all, we can't do something about something which occurred so long ago. It's out of our hands. Goodbye.
1: Goodbye. Mr. Morgan Forrest?
9: Yes.
1: We'd like to have a word with you. Come along.

0: A closing door finishes a story. Next week, another key will open another door to another story. Mystery. Romance. Or adventure. All start when a door is unlocked by... the key.
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Everett Hargraves is your host on Presenter's Choice, coming to you from Radio Eastern 98.1 on the FM dial.

Opening the program today, you wouldn't recognise it from the voice that he used for the particular song, but that was Keith Potka from The Seekers. And the song is called Nasal Twang, and Keith wrote that song himself.

If you've just tuned in, my featured songwriter for this week is Stevie Wonder, and he wrote both the words and the musics for both of those songs. From 1973, Higher Ground, and he recorded it that year. It was also recorded by UB40 in 1993. And Isn't She Lovely? It was written in 1976 by Stevie Wonder. Group that sang it today was the Australian jazz a cappella group, The Idea of North.

My Sharia Moore, written in 1967 by Stevie Wonder and Henry Crosby and Sylvia Moy. Now, Henry Crosby and Sylvia Moy were staff writers with the Motown record label, and they helped him with his earlier compositions, but it soon was pretty obvious that Stevie Wonder could look after himself, and he stopped the assistance. My Dearest Love is My Sharia Moore, and it was written when he was a student at the Michigan School for the Blind, and it was for his then girlfriend Marcia. Stevie Wonder recorded it in 1969. And another song written for one of his female companions, Sarita Wright, the You Are the Sunshine of My Life was written for Sarita Wright, who was married to Stevie Wonder at the time in 1972, and Stevie Wright took it to number one in, sorry, Stevie Wonder. Getting my rights and wonders mixed up there. Stevie Wonder took it to number one in 1973. He wrote both the words and the music for You Are the Sunshine of My Life. This song Stevie Wonder wrote with Smokey Robinson.

Australian Julie Anthony with the song I Just Called to Say I Love You, which was written in 1984 by Stevie Wonder. It was used in the movie The Woman in Red from 1984, starring Gene Wilder. And it was the best-selling single worldwide, written by Stevie Wonder, who took it to number one in 1984 also. The Tears of a Clown from 1967, words of music by Stevie Wonder, Henry Crosby and Smokey Robinson, and was a number one hit for Smokey Robinson and the Miracles in 1970, and that's the version I played for you today.

Stardust, written by Hoagy Carmichael and Frank Lesser, performed by Vince Giordano and his Nighthawks Orchestra. And Maxine Sullivan with the Harry Wood song, We Just Couldn't Say Goodbye. 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

Agnetha Fältskog, if you don't know that name, she's the blonde girl from ABBA, with the song Sometimes When I'm Dreaming, written by Mike Batt. And Benny Andersson, also from ABBA, with Chess, which he wrote with Tim Rice and Bjorn Alveus.

0: Wisdom of a Fool, written by Roy Alfred and Abner Silver, sung by Kenny Vance and the Planetones. Joni Summers was backed by Neil Hefti's orchestra for Why Try to Change Me Now, which is a Cy Coleman, Joe McCarthy song.
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2: When I was a little boy, my

biggest, his land is the best. From grassy plains to the mountain crest, he's ahead of us all and meeting the test, and a-follerin' his legend right into the west.

and this is Roger Broadbent welcoming you to another edition of Presenter's Choice. Right now, here's Barbara Streisand and Mr. Barry Gibb.

Now, the artists credited on that recording are Barbara Streisand and Barry Gibb. Well, Barry wrote the song, but he wasn't singing, was he? But the bomb, bombs, those were Barry Gibb's, I can promise you that.

Neil Diamond and Longfellow Serenade, a reference to the 19th century American poet Henry Wadsworth Longfellow. Australian singer Lisa Edwards in a new album called I'm Still the Woman.

0: me.
1: Lisa Edwards, who once upon a time was one of John Farnham's backing singers and has been recording as a solo artist since 1993. And that album, which has just been released, I'm Still the Woman, is dedicated to women over 50.
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1: That's very good advice. 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

What a great combination of talent that is. Paul Anka, Michael Bublé and Andrea Bocelli, and My Way. From an album called Making Memories, an album of Paul Anka's.

Well, that's quite a different take on the James Bond theme, isn't it? The Melbourne Ska Orchestra. And if you like that sort of music, they have an ABC album out. Well, it came out in 2018. It's called TV and Movie Themes. Get a bit of ska going there.

0: That's a Dutch singer. Her name is Sandra Raymer, and Beyond the Sea.
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0: yes, you've got such beautiful eyes, both of them. 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If you would like that promoted, or your organisation in general promoted, there are two ways to do that. That's taking advantage of our service called Community Service Announcements. And if you just send the information to csa@radioeasternfm.com.au with enough information for us to write a little blurb with a contact number, dates, and all the relevant information, then we'll broadcast it as we broadcast other messages.
1: I'm Scott Bradley with today's Australian history. The huge European interest in Australia encouraged a rather hurried settlement. On hearing that France had sent ships to explore the south coast, Britain quickly set up an expedition to build a colony in 1803. The first settlement, lasting a year, was at Sorrento on Port Phillip Bay. However, due to a lack of fresh water, the group moved to Tasmania. The first permanent colony was at Melbourne in 1835 by John Batman and John Pascoe Faulkner, who arrived from Tasmania. The state was named after the Queen of England, and the town was named in 1837 after her Prime Minister, Lord Melbourne. In 1851, the colony of Victoria was created. The settlement had a free enterprise spirit, leading to clashes with Sydney, as they often turned away convict ships. Gold was discovered, and inevitably the population grew rapidly to roughly double. Of course, many of the gold diggers returned to their homeland, but those that remained built new settlements. With today's Australian history, I'm Scott Bradley.
0: Interesting stuff indeed. Have you ever been stomping at the Savoy? Let's go and do it with the group from Sydney. It's a gypsy jazz band called Chasing the Moon. And you'll hear the voice of Kathy Bluff and her fine jazz violin.

0: Chasing the Moon, and they come from Sydney. They make a great sound, don't they? Stomping at the Savoy. Now, here's something to help you deal with those nasty, unpleasant underarm stains.
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0: Well, in a way, I suppose that's a tribute from Frank Sinatra to Neil Diamond, who wrote that song. It's called Stargazer. I wonder if you've ever wanted to become a volunteer. Maybe you are, without realizing it. 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Here's your chance.
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0: Now, if I were to ask you, what is your favourite musical, filmed musical? Well, mine would have to be High Society, one of them at least. 1956, it starred Bing Crosby, Frank Sinatra, and of course Louis Armstrong. Music was written by Cole Porter, and just about every song, every track on the album that was released afterwards was a hit. Well, not a real hit, but in my mind was a hit. A great, great musical. And I'd like to play you a song that was sung in that film by Frank Sinatra, sung here by Harry Connick Jr.

You're Sensational. Harry Connick Jr. sung in the film High Society by Frank Sinatra to the character played, I think, by Grace Kelly, and that might well have been Mrs. Kelly's very last film before she joined the royalty down there in Monaco.

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1: My wife and I gave up smoking at the same time. I quit outright, just stopped one day. And then she started slowly cutting down until she stopped as well. I had a few restless nights and the odd headache, and she started snacking a bit more than usual between meals, but it didn't last long, and now we've both given up and are feeling much better for it.
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When Will They Ever Learn? 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

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Well, I guess I look different too, 'cause time changes everything.

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And then a little old man stood up, bent with age, his hair thin and white, and said, "Preacher, tell them that Satan is real too. You can hear him in songs that give praise to idols and sinful things of this world. You can see him in the destruction of homes torn apart. I know that Satan is real, for once I had a happy home. I was loved and respected by my family. I was looked upon as a leader in my community. And then Satan came into my life. I grew selfish and unneighborly. My friends turned against me. And finally, my home was broken apart. My children took their paths into a world of sin. Yes, preacher, it's sweet to know that God is real, and to know that in him all things are possible. And we know that heaven is a real place where joys shall never end. But sinner friend, if you're here today, Satan is real too. And hell is a real place, a place of everlasting punishment.

0: Anyone who is physically blind is well aware of their inability to see. In stark contrast, the Bible teaches that the spiritually blind are unaware of their lack of sight. Today on Truth for Life Weekend, Alistair Begg explores the reasons why and explains what's needed to open spiritually blind eyes. We're studying chapter 9 of John's Gospel.
1: Last time we finished by asking the question, what possible relevance is there to those of us who are dwelling in the 21st century to consider the story of somebody who 2,000 years ago was a blind beggar and was healed by Jesus? And the answer that we gave to that was clear and I hope understood. We said that this was one of the signs of John's gospel, which John tells us have been recorded as evidence that may be the basis of faith in the Lord Jesus, which may in turn produce life, spiritual life. These things have been recorded, he says in verse 31 of chapter 20, as signs so that men and women might come to understand who Jesus is and what he's done, and in coming to believe in this Jesus, that they might find life in his name. So here in John chapter 9, we have one of those signs. I'll let you go and find the others on your own. And this is a sign pointing to the fact that just as surely as he opened this man's eyes physically, so Jesus opens the spiritual sight of men and women. Well, why would Jesus have to open men and women's eyes spiritually? Answer, because men and women are spiritually blind. And the Bible tells us in an uncompromising way, and quite frankly, often in a very uncomfortable way, and maybe some of us would want to say this morning, in an unpalatable way, that each of us is spiritually blind from birth. John chapter 8, they come and oppose him, and Jesus says, "You cannot hear my word." John chapter 9, he says to them, "You cannot see my work. Neither can you hear what I'm saying, nor can you see what I'm doing." Now this, of course, is a quite dramatic statement, is it not? Let me pause here for a moment and underscore it. And very purposefully so. Unless from the Bible we are made aware of the true nature of our condition, then it may be possible for us to respond to a superficial presentation of the good news, which addresses only our felt needs without ever tackling our real predicament. You see, the gospel impacts us by first of all confronting us with the bad news of who and what we are. Until our blind eyes are open to our predicament, until our deaf ears are unstopped to hear this story, then the proclamation of any antidote to the predicament is irrelevant. That's why some, as young people, sit and listen to this story and they say, "Well, somehow or another my parents are into this, but I don't need this." Do you know why you say that? Because you're blind. Let me quote to you an Englishman and a Scotsman. First a Scotsman, a contemporary Scotsman. On the nature of what sin does. See, many of us have a view of sin, which is simply, well, I lost my temper, I stubbed my toe and I said a bad word, I was jealous of Mrs. So-and-so, or whatever it might be. And all of those things are evidence of a predicament that is far more endemic. You see, what the Bible says when it says that all of us have sinned and fallen short of the glory of God, what it is saying is this, that there is no part of the nature of the essential being of a man or a woman that is unaffected by sin. It affects our emotions, it affects our affections, it affects our wills, it affects our understanding of things. There is no little citadel in our experience to which we may go to find refuge, whereby we say, well, I know that I'm not very good here, here, here, and here, but of course, this little area of my life is in perfect condition. It affects our understanding. It affects our intellect. so that we can't think straight, nor make proper deductions, or pursue proper arguments. Oh, you say, wait a minute, you can't possibly be serious. They've just undocked from the space station. We put people up there. We left somebody from Europe up there. Some poor soul is up there with his two cronies for the next 6 months. That is not one of my aspirations, I can assure you, but I'm afraid in an elevator, so what it would be like up there for 6 months. Anyway, that's by the way, but someone says, well, we've done these remarkable things. Yes, of course we have. We're able to reason mathematically, but we think flawed about so many things. Our human thought processes, our presuppositions, our assumptions, our human logic are all messed up. Why? Because they are hostile to God. You see, this is where the only place you're ever going to get this is by reading your Bible. You're never going to come to this by yourself. You won't be walking along the road one day and come to this. That's why God has given us the Bible. Listen to what it says in Romans chapter 8. The mind of sinful man is death, but the mind controlled by the Spirit is life and peace. The sinful mind is hostile to God. It does not submit to God's law, nor can it do so. That's the predicament. So when the Bible says we are blind, that blindness speaks to the amazing way in which sin has permeated our condition. That's why the idea of appealing to people on the basis of just how badly they've been feeling coming out of a week may appear, on the one hand, to be very sensitive and kindly. And to say what now we're being confronted with in the Bible may seem to be the very reverse of that. Why would anybody ever come to Parkside Church? And listen to this, that the distortion of sin is such that there is an anti-God bias in our lives. We think crookedly. We think in an ungodly way. When Thomas Watson dealt with this on a Sunday afternoon for his congregation in the 17th century in London, this is what he says to them under the heading of man's misery as a result of the fall in Genesis 3. He says, the first misery is that by nature we are under the power of Satan. Before the fall, man was free, now a slave. Before, a king on the throne, now in fetters. And to whom is man enslaved? To one that hates him. Enslaved to one who hates you, who is happy to continually feed the distortion of your thinking, to say to you, oh, I can see everything. And you can't. He is completely opposed to the possibility of you ever becoming like the individual in the hymn who says, once I was blind, but believed I knew everything. Proud in my ways, yet a fool in my part. Says Watson, he rules the understanding. He blinds men with ignorance and then rules them. As the Philistines first put out Samson's eyes and then bound him, Satan can do what he will with an ignorant man because he does not see the error of his way. The devil can lead him into any sin. You may lead a blind man anywhere. Does this affect the way in which we make decisions about the raising of our children? See, the real problems for our children is not, oh, well, they're not doing so very well, or they are doing exceptionally well, or they graduated magna cum laude, and they're now holding down a significant position, da-da-da-da-da. Loved ones, let's just be straight up honest. What the Bible says is that our children are spiritually blind and deaf and are absolutely unable to rectify their predicament. The friends and neighbors to whom we go and tell the gospel are not people living in some middle territory between belief and unbelief, between sight and blindness. It is not that you can sit on a Sunday and listen to the story of the gospel and say, well, I know there is a possibility over here and over there, but I live in my own little world over here. No, you don't. This is the judgment, that light has come into the world and men love darkness rather than light because our deeds are evil. And the wonder of it is that we who walk through life blinded and deaf, showing no interest in God, find ourselves to be on the receiving end of a seeking God, a God who, for reasons only in and of himself, sets out in the person of his Son to seek out those who are the wandering sheep, the lost and the lone, and so on. It is a wonderful story. And the implication, of course, as we think about it as a church, is God going to go, if we might put it reverently, to this extent, to come down into our time-space capsule to redeem us so that we can all sit and sing songs to one another and be happy about the fact that we're all okay no matter what happens to anybody else? I don't think you think that for a moment. I think some of you, some of us, have been lulled into thinking that what the Bible says, it doesn't really mean that somehow or another, it is going to work out okay. Somehow or another, it's not really as bad as it seems. Somehow or another, they're not really totally blind, you know. They're not really deaf. They'll be okay. No, they won't. No, they won't. He who believes in the Son has life. He who does not believe in the Son does not have life, because the condemnation of God rests upon him. This is no some superficial little story to be played with and plied to the masses in a way that disregards their intellect and doesn't take seriously their sufferings and doesn't enter into their lives. So Jesus walks along the road, heals the man. The disciples say, "Who sinned, this man or his parents?" Jesus said, "That's not the issue." He said, "This happened so that the works of God might be declared, so that I might give a sign to all who see that as surely as this man has been brought to physical sight, so too others will come," like he does at the end of the chapter, to recognize that his real predicament is not whether he can see physically, but whether he can understand the voice of this Jesus. Now, Jesus was absolutely clear concerning these things, and if you read not only 9, but read around it, you will find that that is the case. Let us go, though, to the reaction of the neighbors, otherwise you will be just saying, what a waste of a good chapter that was, with him going on forever and ever and ever. It's like standing up on the tee and fiddling around, shaking the golf club in all directions and never hitting the ball. Let's get to verse 8 quickly. His neighbors said to those who had formerly seen him begging, why would he beg anymore? He's changed. There's no reason to sit down there with that little bag on the same corner underneath that shady tree. No, he's up and about. He's up and about to such a dramatic effect that he's caused confusion and division. Well, who is it? It's him. I don't think it is. I think it's someone looks like him. No. And eventually the man stands up and says, I'm the man, all right. It's me. The matter of his identity, though, is second only to the question of the activity that produced the dramatic change in him, is it not? I'm the man, he says. Well, okay, they said, if you're the man, let's ask the $64,000 question. How then were your eyes opened? And the man's reply is clear and succinct, isn't it, there in verse 11? The man called Jesus, made some clay, smeared it on my eyes, and then he said, go to Siloam and wash. So off I went and washed, and that's how I got my sight. His response is not marked by theological precision. It's certainly not marked by any kind of analytical, biological explanation, is it? But it doesn't need to be, because that transformation is clear. The proof is in the pudding, if you like, or the proof is in the eating of the pudding, or actually that's not a good analogy, forget that entirely. The fact of the matter is that he is living proof standing in front of them, right? Well, how did this happen? I'm telling you how it happened. Smeared on my eyes, washed it off, I came home seeing. Now remember and keep reminding yourself of this. This sign is pointing to the wonder of what happens when God opens the eyes of the spiritually blind. When God does what Peter says, calls out of darkness into his marvelous light. And it also produces, or should produce, the same question. When a person who has lived his life or lived her life in one direction is suddenly found going in another direction, it's almost inevitable that friends, family, and neighbors would say, "What happened to you?" Right? And then, "How did it happen?" That's supposed to be the question that our friends and neighbors ask. We're supposed to live in such a way, not a posture, but our lives are supposed to be unfolding in such a way that people say, "What happened to you and how did it happen?" I mean, I know it's a trivial analogy, but you know, if you have a son whose car looks like a tip, which I don't, so this is no personal analogy, but if you have a son whose car looks like you, it's very difficult to get your feet actually on the floor because of old McDonald's wrappers and CD boxes and all manner of things all over the place. And all of a sudden you go out, you're in the driveway, and you happen just to look inside the car and it's immaculate. That's a cause for concern. Because standard pattern, trashed. Beautiful. What do you suspect? A girl? A girl? Or if he comes down looking like he came through a hedge, smelling like last week's chicken curry, but comes down later on looking a little better and smelling like his father's cologne. What happened to you? What do you mean, what happened to me? Come on. What's her name? Well, how did you know? I mean, did you ever have a son had to come down and say, "I met a girl"? No. We know you did. How did that happen? Now, that's what's happening here. And there is a mystery about it. It's as mysterious, even more mysterious, than the process that led to this man's sight. John chapter 3, go back and read it again for yourself. Nicodemus and Jesus having this interchange. And Jesus says, unless a man is born anew or born from above or born of the Spirit, he cannot see the kingdom of heaven. And Nicodemus is intrigued by that. And as the dialogue ensues, Jesus says, perhaps there was a wind picked up at that point and just blew as they were talking with one another. And Jesus seizes on the moment and he says, the wind blows where it likes. You can hear the sound of it, but you've no idea where it comes from or where it goes. Nor can you tell how a man is born by the word of the Spirit. How on earth can something like this happen, says Nicodemus. And Jesus says, it is mysterious. The hymn writer picks it up, doesn't he? I know not how the Spirit moves, convicting men of sin, revealing Jesus through the Word, creating faith in Him. And this man is unable to speak in clinical terms. He's unable to speak in theological terms at this point. The journey has begun. There's going to be more to explain.

0: our existence, does it? Somebody says to you, well, then exactly how were the 9 months of gestation for you? I don't know. I don't know anything about them. Well, can you give us a detailed explique of your arrival into the world? No, I can't do that either. Oh, I'm sorry, you're probably dead. That would be ridiculous, wouldn't it? And yet you take the average interview for church membership, and if people don't speak down the right line, say the same things in the right way at the right time, then we've got to wonder whether they actually know what they're talking about.
1: We need some theological precision here, you know. We don't want, I just was blind, but now I can see. Why not? That's the story of the gospel, isn't it? The Lord will take care of all, filling in all the other stuff, but at the start, what can you see? I see men as trees walking. Let me try this again. What do you see now? What's your story? I was blind, now I can see. What's your story? I was with a man yesterday. I was with a lot of men yesterday, as it turns out, but there was one in particular at one moment when I was speaking to him, and he said to me, you know, my life used to be a complete royal mess. And he says, and what a change has come about. And he says, I can't even fully explain how and what has happened to me, except I am no longer the man I once was. You know, I always think about this in relationship to the thief on the cross when he arrives at the portals of heaven. Imagine that interview process. What are you doing here? I don't know. Well, who sent you here? What? No one sent me here. I'm here. Well, have you been justified by faith? Do you have peace with God? I don't know. Would you know anything? Yeah? What do you know? The man on the middle cross said I could come here. That's all he needed to know. And in its essence, that's all any of us need to know. But by our natures, the story is foolishness. We are deaf to its appeal. We are blind to its wonder. Only the God who opened the eyes of this blind man can open our eyes too. Did you ever ask him to open your eyes so that you might see? Or are you so convinced that you can see that you have no interest?
2: 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We hope that the teaching you hear on Truth for Life offers you a quiet respite during your day, time away from the demands of life to reflect on God's Word. It's easy to get caught up in a busy schedule or the affairs of the world, and studying the Bible can help us recall God's promises so we can rest in His steadfast care. I'm Bob Lapine. Thanks for taking time out of your weekend to study the Bible with us. When Jesus performed miracles, why weren't the religious leaders the first to recognize the Messiah was in their midst?

0: us next weekend when we'll examine the reasons why most doubters doubt, even today. The Bible teaching of Alistair Begg is furnished by Truth for Life, where the learning is for living.
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2: Last time I shared the story of a mom who lost her wedding ring and suspected her daughter in its disappearance. Let's listen as she continues to tell her story. Mark, about a week before losing my ring, a friend lent me a book called The Basket of Flowers. I think you're familiar with it. My daughter and I were both aware that our relationship had been strained. For some reason, though, my friend, without knowing about the missing ring, thought this story might be a source of healing in our relationship. As the plot unfolded, we both learned that the story was about a missing ring. What a coincidence, I thought. But before long, we came to the scene where Mary's father asked again and again whether Mary had taken the ring. With each of Mary's denials, my heart became pierced. I was convicted to the point of tears. I recalled the fateful day my ring was missing. So I got down on my knees before my daughter and ashamedly confessed my false judgment. I implored her forgiveness for the way I treated her, and my daughter didn't hesitate to grant me her mercy. She pulled me back up on the couch, crawled up on my lap, and hugged me like there was no tomorrow. Great healing took place that night. My relationship with my daughter was strengthened beyond measure. The admission of my guilt and my sincere repentance paved the way to healing in our relationship. How good God is to teach me humility through the innocence and character of my own dear daughter. My relationship with my Savior was also strengthened through a new awareness of my own inability to judge righteously. She ended her letter by saying, "Mark, I think I'm getting it." Folks, God's mercy is greater than His judgment. In His love, it covers all sins and never fails. I'm Mark Hamby.
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3: 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This is Denny Nugent here with a question from Matthew 11:16. In this passage, Jesus compares the religious leaders of his day to a group of unhappy children, saying they were, quote, like children sitting in the marketplaces who call out to the other children and say, "We played the flute for you and you did not dance. We sang a dirge and you did not mourn." John, what point was Jesus making with this unique comparison?
4: This is such a wonderful illustration by our Lord. And I've dealt with a lot of children in my life, continually do with my 15 grandchildren. And sometimes children can just be cantankerous. No matter what you do for little children, you can't make them happy. If you play the flute for them, they don't want to dance. But on the other hand, if you try to sit by and commiserate and feel sad with them, they don't want to mourn. They just don't want to cooperate. And that is what our Lord is saying regarding the Pharisees. This is strong derision. You are so childish, so infantile. You are determined not to be pleased. Whether invited to dance, a reference to Christ's joyous style of ministry, eating and drinking with sinners, or whether invited to weep, a reference to John the Baptist's call to repentance and John's austere manner of ministry, you know, you don't want to be a part of the celebration, the joy of the arrival of Messiah. You don't want to be a part of the repentance, the sadness over sin. You just do not want to cooperate. And that was the Pharisees. No matter what approach was taken, they fought against it with their spiritual indifference.
3: 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If you have a question for John, visit us at MacArthurCommentaries.com.
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5: The temptation that seduced the entire human race was an offer of autonomy. 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
8: Well, God isn't through with his vineyard, if you will. God isn't through with his olive grove. God is not through with Israel. God is a God of forgiveness, and that's what I want you to get. God is going to forgive Israel, and God is going to cleanse Israel, and God is going to restore Israel to the place of blessing.
9: Welcome to Grace to You Weekend with the Bible teaching of John MacArthur. I'm your host, Phil Johnson. A great preacher once said, "There is as much joy in the heart of God when he forgives as there is in the heart of the sinner when he is forgiven." Now, is that how you see God? Do you see God as a father who is willing, even eager, to forgive his children? Or do you assume God is a stern judge who might forgive, but only reluctantly? Consider that today as John MacArthur shows you a picture of God's character from an Old Testament prophecy about the future of Israel. Today's lesson is part of John's current study titled The Return and Reign of Jesus Christ. But before the lesson, I have a letter here from a listener who wanted to let us know how God is using Grace to You in her life. Here's what Wendy told us. She writes, "I grew up in a Christian family, and I always thought I was a Christian, but I didn't understand the Bible, and I created my own version of God that I felt comfortable with. At the age of 21, I read a book that convinced me that the Bible is actually God's Word and not influenced by men. For the first time, I realized I had it all wrong, and I started to read the Bible. But who could help me understand what I was reading? About a year later, I stumbled upon John MacArthur's sermons on YouTube, and I was hooked. John taught me how to study the Bible and how to apply it to my daily life. I still read my MacArthur Study Bible daily. Little did I know that God was preparing me for a much more difficult time in my life. Due to several chronic illnesses, I currently live in pain every day, and I'm almost homebound at the age of 26. But I'm also really thankful that I have faith that gives me hope no matter my circumstances. And my faith is based on unshakable truth, thanks to John MacArthur's teachings." She signs it, Wendy. Well, Wendy, we're grateful for how God has worked through Grace to You to strengthen you in these very difficult circumstances. Thank you for sharing your story. And friend, this kind of life-transforming ministry is made possible because of the support of listeners like you. To help put sound biblical teaching in the hands of people like Wendy around the world, consider partnering with us. I'll give you more details on how to do that before we end today. But right now, let's get to the lesson. To continue his study called The Return and Reign of Jesus Christ, here is John MacArthur.
8: God has in mind a wonderful day coming for Israel. Zechariah calls it the cleansing of Israel. In chapter 13 and verse 1, he says, "In that day there shall be a fountain opened to the house of David and to the inhabitants of Jerusalem for sin and for uncleanness." Zechariah predicts a day when Israel is going to be cleansed of sin and uncleanness. This is God's plan for his people Israel. Now, I want to back up from that future day to the past a little bit, and I'd like to have you look with me to the fifth chapter of Isaiah. Isaiah chapter 5, the great prophecy of the man of God, Isaiah. Now, here, the Lord is referring to the people Israel under the terminology of a vineyard. Verse 1, "Now will I sing to my well-beloved a song of my beloved touching his vineyard. My well-beloved, who is God, has a vineyard, who is Israel, in a very fertile hill," which obviously, or fruitful hill, which obviously would have reference to Canaan. God is the well-beloved who has a vineyard in a very fruitful hill. "And he dug it, and he gathered out the stones, and he planted it with the choicest vine, and he built a tower in the midst of it, and also made a wine press in it, and he looked for it to bring forth grapes. And it brought forth wild grapes." God had a design for his people. He made the place for them. He cleaned it out, he prepared it, he planted them, the object of his love, and he waited for them to produce the grapes that he desired, and instead they were wild grapes, foreign to his plan. Foreign, as it were, to the seeds he planted. Verse 3 says, "And now, O inhabitants of Jerusalem and men of Judah, judge, I pray you, between me and my vineyard." When the vineyard brought forth wild grapes, the vineyard became the object of judgment, and God is about to move on his own vineyard. "What could have been done more to my vineyard that I have not done in it? Why, when I looked for it to bring forth grapes, brought it forth wild grapes. And now I will tell you what I will do to my vineyard. I will take away its hedge," that is its protection. "It shall be eaten up. I'll break down its wall, and it shall be trampled down. And I will lay it waste. It shall not be pruned nor digged, but there shall come up briars and thorns. I will also command the clouds that they rain no rain upon it. For the vineyard of the Lord of hosts is the house of Israel, and the men of Judah his pleasant plant. And he looked for justice, but behold, oppression. He looked for righteousness, but behold, a cry." Now God says, I made a vineyard, and I planted it, and I expected it to respond to that in a way that it was reasonable to respond, and instead it rebelled, and it brought forth wild grapes, and thus I will judge it. I will tear down its hedge and its wall, and its protection is gone. I will lay it waste. It will neither be pruned nor digged. It won't be cared for. Briars and thorns will come up. The clouds will no longer rain upon it. God is here speaking of judgment upon Israel. And the reason God is judging Israel is because of Israel's unbelief and Israel's rebellion. You say, well, in Isaiah chapter 5, God really was upset with his vineyard, and he just said, that's it. And he laid it waste. That's right. Doesn't this indicate to us that God is really finished? That God, as far as Israel is concerned, as a vineyard, is done with them? Look at Romans chapter 11. In Romans chapter 11, he is saying the church is like a grafted in branch in a wild olive tree, from a wild olive tree. But in verse 24, he says to the Gentile church, "For if thou wert cut out of the olive tree which is wild by nature and grafted contrary to nature into a good olive tree," in other words, the church was literally grafted in to the place of blessing, the covenant place, place of salvation, "how much more shall these who are the natural branches," and who would that be? Israel, "be grafted into their own olive tree." The time is coming when God's going to put that natural branch right back in. God's going to replant that vineyard. God's going to restore that vineyard. And verse 26 says, "So all Israel shall be saved." Well, God isn't through with his vineyard, if you will. God isn't through with his olive grove. God is not through with Israel. God is a God of forgiveness, and that's what I want you to get. Even though Isaiah was so firm about God's attitude, and even though Jesus was so firm about it, God is a God of forgiveness, and God is going to forgive Israel, and God is going to cleanse Israel, and God is going to restore Israel to the place of blessing. One of the great preachers in American history was a man by the name of Henry Ward Beecher. Henry Ward Beecher characterized God's forgiveness with these words. Let me read them to you. "Let me go and saw off a branch from one of the trees that is now budding in my garden, and all summer long there will be an ugly scar where the gash has been made. But by next autumn it will be perfectly covered over by the growth. And by the following autumn, it will be hidden out of sight. And in 4 or 5 years, there will be but a slight scar to show where it has been. And in 10 or 20 years, you would never suspect that there had been an amputation at all. Now, trees know how to overgrow their injuries and hide them. And love does not wait so long as trees do. It knows how to throw out all divine and beneficent juices, as it were, and hide from sight the wrongs done. And God says he forgives in the same way. He will never again make mention, as he declares in Ezekiel, to his people of their sins. He will never taunt them with them." End quote. God, in the wonderful love and grace that he sheds on Israel, will overgrow the scars And when God restores Israel, it will be as if God never, ever broke the branch off, as if God never laid waste to the vineyard. No wonder the prophet Micah, in the 7th chapter in the 18th verse, said this, "Who is a God like unto thee, who pardoneth iniquity and passeth by the transgression of the remnant of his heritage? He retaineth not his anger forever, because he delighteth in mercy. He will turn again. He will have compassion on us. He will subdue our iniquities, and thou wilt cast all their sins into the depths of the sea." No wonder Micah said, "Who is a pardoning God like unto thee?" All that Israel did in the past to the prophets, as Isaiah stated it, all that they did to God's laws and commandments, all that they did in the life of Jesus Christ to the very Son, is going to be forgiven, because God is a God of forgiveness, a God who wipes out scars. That's the nature of God's grace. You know, the whole Old Testament talks about God's forgiveness again and again. The whole sacrificial system is predicated on a forgiving God. In Psalm, I think it's 103:12. I could be wrong. Let me see. Yes. "As far as the east is from the west, so far has he removed our transgressions from us." I love this. "As a father pitieth his children, so the Lord pitieth them that fear him, for he knows our frame. He remembers that we are dust." And you can't expect a whole lot out of dust. You got to give a little. So God is a God of forgiveness. In Jeremiah, the wonderful chapter of the New Covenant is 31. And in Jeremiah 31:34, it says, "And know the Lord, for they shall all know me, from the least of them to the greatest, saith the Lord, for I will forgive their iniquity," then this great statement, "and I will remember their sin no more." God forgets. He removes it as far as the east is from the west. In Acts chapter 3, verse 19, Peter says, "Repent therefore," and I love this, "and be converted, that your sins may be," what? "Blotted out." Blotted out. Totally removed. So God is a God of forgiveness. God forgets. He blots out. He throws in the depth of the sea. He removes as far as the east is from the west. And it doesn't really matter what Israel has done in the past. Doesn't really matter even what they did in the time of Jesus Christ. Ultimately, I say it doesn't matter. I don't mean that in a total sense. I mean it doesn't affect his nature. It lays nothing to bear on his nature that would change him. And no matter what they have done, he is still a God of forgiveness. And he will come to them in forgiveness. And that is the message of Zechariah chapter 13. God is a God of forgiveness. And that forgiveness is promised in the 13th chapter. That cleansing is promised to Israel. Now, as we come to the 13th chapter, Zechariah, by the inspiration of the Holy Spirit, outlines for us the elements of this cleansing. There are six. But Israel is going to be cleansed, and there are six elements to this cleansing. There are six elements, and we'll see them as we go. Let's just begin with the first one. First of all, Israel will be cleansed from the defilement of sin. From the defilement of sin. Verse 1. In that day means the day of the Lord, and it also means the day when Israel repents. There will be a fountain opened to the house of David and the inhabitants of Jerusalem. Now, those two terms are used to show the totality of this cleansing. The house of David speaks of the royalty, and the inhabitants of Jerusalem speak of the laity, as it were. So common person and royal person alike will enter into this cleansing. And this fountain will be opened to them for sin and for uncleanness. In other words, this cleansing will be a cleansing from the defilement of sin. Frankly, this is the supreme need of the Jew. And I would add, it is the supreme need of the Gentile to be cleansed from defilement. The Bible says that every man is a sinner, that all have sinned and fallen short of the glory of God. that no one escapes. There is none righteous, no, not one, said the Apostle Paul. We are sinners, and cleansing and regeneration is needed. Particularly in relation to Israel, Zechariah is speaking here. Israel has been defiled for many reasons. Number one, because of historic disobedience to the law of God. Number two, because of an outright wholesale rejection of Jesus Christ as the Messiah. These things have brought about the defilement of the people of Israel. And they are guilty, and they are kept from salvation by these rejections and by continual hardness of heart and continual unbelief. In Romans 10:3, the Apostle Paul says, "For they, being ignorant of the righteousness of God, go about to establish their own righteousness." They are self-righteous. They are trying to establish their own righteousness, Paul says, and have not submitted to the righteousness of God. They have authored a system of works rather than the system of faith and grace that God authored. And in this state of rejection, unbelief, hardness of heart, Israel is guilty before God of sin. And of course, the greatest sin of all is to reject Christ, and they have done that. But what happens in that day is wonderful. Look at it. In that day, a fountain, makor in Hebrew, it comes from a root verb which means to dig out. It could be a well or a spring or a fountain. And that's just what it means, a gushing fountain. Jeremiah 2:13 and Jeremiah 17:13 use the very same Hebrew word, and they talk about the fountain of living waters. Gushing out, that's the idea. Psalm 36:9 uses it and says, "For with thee is the fountain of life." It speaks of something just gushing out of a source. Now here it is not used as the source of life or the source of refreshment as in those other texts, but as a means of cleansing and purification. Now notice the word opened there. The word opened in the Hebrew has with it the idea of continuance, continuous, permanent opening. This thing, once it's opened, will be perennial. And it will be available as a source of perennial purification. Beloved, whenever God opens the fountain of cleansing, it's perennial. Now, frankly, the fountain of cleansing was opened at Calvary. Is that right? On the cross of Calvary, the fountain was opened. And it's been purifying souls ever since. And yet Israel has never been able to enter the purification because of their unbelief and hardness of heart. But the fountain has been opened for a long time to the whole world. But it won't be opened, as he says here, to Israel with a perennial cleansing until Israel comes in repentance. But I want to speak to you on this idea of the opening being a perennial thing. Once the fountain was open at Calvary, John says this, and the blood, 1 John 1, and the blood of Jesus Christ, God's Son, keeps on what? Cleansing us. It's perennial. The fountain was open at Calvary, and the flow is perennial. As long as there is sin, there's cleansing for the one who believes. And someday that perennial fountain will be open for Israel, for the house of David, and for the inhabitants of Jerusalem. And when they come in repentance and that fountain opens on a national basis to them, notice the end of verse 1, it'll be for sin and uncleanness. The word sin is significant. It means in the Hebrew to miss the mark, hatath, to miss the mark, to go in the wrong way. It was used in reference to sin against men and sin against God, a very common Old Testament word. But its root idea is you went wrong. You went the wrong way, down the wrong path, the path of disobedience, the path of indifference, the path of rebellion. It has to do then with what a person does, going away from God, behaving in a manner inconsistent with God's pattern. The second word, uncleanness, is a word that means something that is to be shunned or something you are to flee from. The word is used, for example, with any kind of ceremonial impurity in the book of Leviticus, and it has to do with those things that would ceremonially defile somebody like a dead body. So it has to do with defilement, something to be shunned, something that would bring defilement. And so the point is this. Israel will be cleansed of its own moral defilement and of its tendency to behave and go in the wrong direction. So this is twofold. Israel's cleansing will have to do with what it is and what it does, you see. Because that's how sin manifests itself. It is a matter of what we are, and consequently, it is a matter of what we do. And so this will come as a cleansing from the defilement of sin. And this is the thing that everybody needs. I thank God that there are some who've already entered into the fountain that was opened at Calvary. Some Jews, Jewish Christians, you're part of the remnant of this day. And you've entered into the fountain that yet has to be opened for the nation when the nation repents, when Jesus returns. But all of us need this cleansing because all of us are defiled. We all have that moral defilement in our nature, and we all walk in a way that is wrong, away from God. Solomon said when he dedicated the temple, he stood up and he said in 1 Kings 8:46, there is no man that doesn't sin. And that's true. And if it's true, then there is no man who doesn't need cleansing. David, the psalm singer of Israel, said in Psalm 14, the Lord looked down from heaven on the children of men to see if there were any that did understand and seek God. They are all gone aside. They are altogether become filthy. There is not that doeth good. No, not one. And Paul reiterated that text in Romans 3. You say, well, how do you get into the cleansing? By faith. By looking at the one who was pierced, just like 12:10 says, by looking at one who was pierced for you on the cross and one who came out the other side of the grave and did it for you, bore your sin, and believing in him and receiving him as Savior. And his cleansing is applied to you. In that future day, Israel is going to experience that as a nation. They're going to come back into the place of covenant relationship with God. Only the blood of Christ can cleanse in that way. It's the only fountain that can do it. In Hebrews 9:13, it says, if the blood of bulls and goats and the ashes of an heifer sprinkling the unclean sanctifies to the purifying of the flesh, how much more shall the blood of Christ, who through the eternal Spirit offered himself without spot to God, purge your conscience from dead works to serve the living God? The blood of Christ can purge.
9: 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In both cases, the end is not the end. That's the title of the study John begins next week. Don't miss the next 30 minutes of unleashing God's truth, one verse at a time, on Grace to You Weekend.
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11: Is there really any such thing as a, quote, morning person? Well, I suppose it all depends on what you mean. God made people in all different varieties. Some of those differences may include our temperaments towards alertness at different times of the day. Some people, especially those who grew up with a habit of early rising, find it easier to get out of bed and get going early in the day. For others, it takes something above an 8.0 on the Richter scale to get them moving. The problem comes when we use the "I'm just not a morning person" line to excuse what the Bible calls laziness. The truth is, we can all get up on those occasions when we really have to get up. While there is such a thing as genuine physical fatigue, I'm afraid it is quite often a character deficiency that causes us to miss morning devotions because of oversleeping. If that's the case, practicing some mind over mattress could help us redeem the time.
10: Redeeming the time from lifechangingseminars.com.
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12: There is an absolute requirement to enter into God's kingdom, and that is that you be changed by God. 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
2: If you don't know the difference between the two, it's huge. Most contracts today require a law degree to understand them. Contracts are designed to identify every conceivable good or bad outcome so that neither party is cheated. But a covenant marriage is based on trust and unconditional commitment. It's an agreement between a man and a woman based on their promises to each other, and covenants are designed to last for a lifetime. Contracts are short-term and conditional by nature. In other words, if you do your part, I'll do mine. But a covenant is an unconditional promise that says, I'll keep my word even if you choose to break yours. As a rule, contracts focus on what one party can get from another, but a covenant is all about how much you are willing to give. And that's why solid marriages are covenants, not contracts. A healthy relationship could never be built upon self-protective clauses in case something goes wrong. Rather, a husband and wife relationship must be built upon promises you intend to keep. In many ways, marriage is a picture of God's covenant relationship with us. He promises He'll never leave us nor forsake us. I'm Mark Hamby.
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3: You're tuned in to Bible Q&A with John MacArthur, author of the MacArthur New Testament Commentary Series. This is Denny Nugent here with John, and a question from 1 Corinthians 7, where Paul says, the unmarried man or woman is, quote, concerned about the things of the Lord, how he may please the Lord. But one who is married is concerned about the things of the world, how he may please his wife. Now, John, it seems Paul is saying that staying single is somehow better for you spiritually. Could that be the case?
4: Yeah, I think, Denny, that Paul is saying staying single is better for you spiritually if you have the gift. Yeah, the New Testament even talks about it. Talks about a gift from God. You don't want to stay single if you're not designed for singleness. That's a formula for disaster. You know, one of the great tragedies in our culture goes all the way back to the 12th century when the Roman Catholic Church instituted celibacy in the priesthood. Is the horrific realities of what happens in the lives of men with imposed celibacy and singleness. And we all know that all the way down to the modern era, the horrors of pedophilia and things like that that go on in that situation. That's an extreme illustration. But simply to say, being single just for spiritual reasons is going to put you in a very, very difficult situation if you've been designed to be married. Being single is the ideal situation if you have the gift. If you don't need to be married and you can give your life in service to the Lord. Now, it's not saying you don't need to be married and you can play the field and live your own life and have nobody telling you what to do. That's not the idea. It's singleness for the purpose of the gospel. That's a valid singleness.
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Hello and welcome to Gospel in the Country. I'm Chris Boyer, your host for some of the best music in the country. Coming up on the program, music from Susie Luxinger. We'll also hear from Ken Holloway. But first, here's something pretty fine from Paul Overstreet.

Lenny LeBlanc and the Silent Stars. Paul Overstreet gave us You Gave Me Time. Some of the best music in the country. You're listening to Gospel in the Country. And here's some fine guitar playing from Doyle Dykes.

harmonies of the Bluegrass Cardinals, and he'll take you in. Doyle Dykes before that on the guitar, and a version of a hymn called And Can It Be. And a very relaxing was that, a little bit of a change with the Bluegrass Cardinals. Coming up in the program, we'll be joined by Ken Holloway and the story of Rich Kids. That's up next as the good music continues. This is Gospel in the Country.

There's a good sound from David Marshall and Friends, Hold On To Your Dreams. And Ken Holloway before that, he reckons they were rich kids after all. Music with a message. This is Gospel in the Country. Here's one from Del Way.

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Stand by now for Stephen Nicholas with Gospel Spot.

0: Hello, this is Stephen Nicholas. Welcome to Gospel Spot. Your neighbour is wrestling with the engine of his car, trying to fix it. But every time he puts pressure on a frozen nut, the spanner slips off and he cuts up his knuckles on a fan blade. So you say to him, "Bill, wait a minute, I've got a socket set with an extension on it that will just do the job. I'll go get it." Assuming he'll welcome you coming to the rescue, you run next door and into the garage, and there at the bottom of your toolbox is just what he needs. Then back you go, nearly tripping over the dog and your children. After all that, how does your neighbour respond when you offer your help? You can hardly believe your ears as he says, "No thanks, I think I can get it myself." Makes your actions look like a terrible waste, doesn't it? That self-sufficient neighbour is a picture of all who refuse God's offer of forgiveness through Christ and try to save themselves. By relying on their own efforts, they are saying that Christ's horrible suffering on the cross was nothing more than a nice but unnecessary gesture. Refusing the free gift of God's grace is spiritual suicide. Take his word for it. Righteousness doesn't come by the law. We cannot work for it. No amount of our own blood, sweat, or tears can ever obtain our salvation. There is no way to reject Christ and still walk through the door of heaven. Jesus' death for our sin is our only hope of eternal life. No merit of my own is anger to suppress. My only hope is found in Jesus' righteousness. And remember, if we could earn our salvation, Christ would never have died to provide it. Thanks to Radio Bible Class for our material. This has been Stephen Nicholas for Gospel in the Country.
1: 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Sumner and the Stamps, and the story of the old violin in song. But now here's a toe tapper from the Perry Sisters.

Some family harmonies again from the Rochesters. God hath provided himself a lamb, and the Perry sisters as well, with a bit of a toe tapper, some nice banjo work in the background there, and a song called New River. Good news and good music. That's what you get here on Gospel in the Country. Let's have a little bit of old camp meeting time now from Doc Watson.

0: the voice of Susie Luxinger, and it's a medley there called Amazing Grace. I'm sure you recognise the tune, and Softly and Tenderly, a couple of well-known hymns from Susie Luxinger. Before Susie, we heard from Doc Watson and a bit of a toe tapper and a bit of an old time sound with only a style only he can do, I guess. He's a pretty fine guitar picker, hasn't got his sight. And the old camp meeting time. A bright little number for you.
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0: Coming up with the program, we'll be joined by the talents of a fellow called Wayne Watson as he sings for us a story and song about the old violin. That's up next as the good music continues. This is Gospel in the Country.

There's J.D. Sumner and the Stamps. J.D. Sumner no longer with us on this earth. And a song called Smooth Sailing, some fine southern gospel. Wayne Watson before then, a beautiful story and song, The Touch of the Master's Hand. A great song, I think.

Well, that's just about it from me, Chris Bore, and Gospel in the Country. Thanks for joining me for some of the best music in the country. I'll look forward to your company next time we can meet on the airwaves for more Gospel in the Country.

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1: As I write this moment, I'm in a canoe in the middle of a quiet lake with a hint of the sun about to rise as the mist is swirling around me. No human voices can be heard. The busy world of chirping and creaking and croaking provides the background for my coveted quiet time. The gray heron seems comfortable with my presence. It is within this context that I opened to Isaiah 38 and read, "Behold, it was for my welfare that I had great bitterness. But in love you have delivered my life from the pit of destruction, for you have cast all my sins behind your back." It is unfathomable to think that the God of the universe not only has my best interest in mind, but it is all because of his great love for me. He says, "It was for my welfare that I had great bitterness." You see, when problems and distresses come our way, it's because God has our best interest in mind. He loves us so much that he is willing to allow us to suffer, and at times actually cause the suffering to bring about good that could not be achieved in any other way. God is behind the scenes in love, preparing us. He's working on our behalf, doing what we cannot do for ourselves, in love, for our benefit. What an amazing God. These truths have stirred me from my reverie, and I realize, with a new sense of appreciation, that we have a God who created us because he wanted to share his unfathomable nature with us. There is so much to learn about him and from him. Whoops, I realize I've lost track of time. I better start pedaling back. I'm Mark Hamby.
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3: Has God called you to be a leader? The answer is yes. Perhaps he's not called you to be the CEO or even the crew foreman in a large corporation. You might not be called to pastor a large church or even be the kindergarten Sunday school teacher. But God has called you to be a leader. That's because leadership simply means influence. Whether you're a college freshman or the college president, God expects you to have an influence on those around you. Making the most of your time means looking for ways to influence those God brings your way. Romans chapter 12 lists administration or leadership as one of several spiritual gifts. That means that not everyone is called to administer programs. But regardless of your occupation, God wants you to show leadership by continually creating a positive influence. And if you do, you'll certainly redeem the time.
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Suffering is a common experience of life. Yet there are those who have to endure far more and deeper suffering than others. When we speak of the sufferings of Christ, they are not only unique, they are without parallel. The Bible tells us, Christ also hath once suffered for sins, the just for the unjust, that he might bring us to God. Welcome to the program. This is Amazing Grace.

It's good to be with you week by week on this gospel program. Thanks for your company. I'm Graham Holmes. We're going to open today with a selection from an album of 75 favourite hymns. Holy, holy, holy.

Our reading from the Word of God is taken from the Old Testament book of Isaiah, and I'm going to read chapter 53. Who hath believed our report? And to whom is the arm of the Lord revealed? For he shall grow up before him as a tender plant, and as a root out of a dry ground. He hath no form nor comeliness, and when we shall see him, there is no beauty that we should desire him. He is despised and rejected of men, a man of sorrows and acquainted with grief. And we hid, as it were, our faces from him. He was despised, and we esteemed him not. Surely he hath borne our griefs and carried our sorrows, yet we did esteem him stricken, smitten of God, and afflicted. But he was wounded for our transgressions, he was bruised for our iniquities. The chastisement of our peace was upon him, and with his stripes we are healed. All we like sheep have gone astray. We have turned every one to his own way, and the Lord hath laid on him the iniquity of us all. He was oppressed and he was afflicted, yet he opened not his mouth. He is brought as a lamb to the slaughter, and as a sheep before her shearers is dumb, so he openeth not his mouth. He was taken from prison and from judgment, and who shall declare his generation? For he was cut off out of the land of the living. For the transgression of my people was he stricken. And he made his grave with the wicked and with the rich in his death, because he had done no violence, neither was any deceit in his mouth. Yet it pleased the Lord to bruise him. He hath put him to grief. When thou shalt make his soul an offering for sin, he shall see his seed, he shall prolong his days, and the pleasure of the Lord shall prosper in his hand. He shall see of the travail of his soul, and shall be satisfied. By his knowledge shall my righteous servant justify many, for he shall bear their iniquities. Therefore will I divide him a portion with the great, and he shall divide the spoil with the strong. Because he hath poured out his soul unto death, and he was numbered with the transgressors, and he bare the sin of many, and made intercession for the transgressors. Two favourites now, Rock of Ages from Pam Rhodes' Favourite Hymns, and then Redeemed from an album of 100 Best Loved Hymns.

Today we come to the fourth of the sayings of Christ as he hung on the cross at Calvary. This, more than all the other sayings, tears at the heart. For in this saying, Christ cries out to his heavenly Father, "Eli, Eli, lama sabachthani," or my God, why have you forsaken me?" These words were words torn from his very soul. Picture it with me. Here, Christ is hanging upon the cross. His disciples had deserted him. And in this, his hour of greatest need, he feels as if God, his heavenly Father, has also forsaken him. Who of us can even begin to grasp the depths of our Saviour's pain and anguish? He hung there upon the cross, not only suffering the agonizing pain associated with being crucified, but now he began to suffer the wrath of God against sin. He was forsaken of God. Oh, what a most fearful thing to happen, to be forsaken of God. And for Christ, it was something that was not of his doing. It was for man's sin that he hung and suffered there. Oh, what hatred God must have for sin. What love must he have for sinful man. Rather than let sin go unpunished, he willingly decreed from before the world began, or even man was created, that Christ should become man and bear man's sin, that he should suffer the just for the unjust, that he who knew no sin should become sin for all those who believe in Christ, that they should not suffer the just and eternal condemnation for their sin, but rather by faith enter into the joy of the Lord, both now and forever. Sin is so abhorrent to God that he could not so much as even look upon it. And so as Christ became sin for us, the Father withdrew the light of his countenance. He hid his face, as it were, from Christ, from him who had always known the presence and love of the Father. He was now deserted, bereft of any comfort, completely alone. Not even the Father himself could comfort him in this his greatest hour of trial and suffering. Have you ever seen a total eclipse of the sun? It can be a little eerie as a bright sunny day turns into the darkest night. But it's not too frightening, especially if it is something that has been spoken about and expected. But imagine how you would feel and what thoughts would go through your mind if one day, while going about your business, all of a sudden, without warning, a great darkness came over the land. Well, this is exactly what happened as Christ hung on the cross at Calvary. We are told in the Gospel of Matthew that on the day that Jesus died, a great darkness covered the land from the sixth to the ninth hours. For 3 hours, the land was plunged into darkness. Now, this was not a normal eclipse. In fact, it was completely the wrong time of year to have an eclipse. This eclipse was one brought about by the power of God. Furthermore, the scriptures foretold this particular eclipse. In Amos 8 and verse 9, God said, "In that day I will cause the sun to go down at noon, and I will darken the earth in the clear day." Then in Jeremiah 15, it says, "Her sun is gone down while it is yet day." We read over and over again in the Gospels how the Jews asked Christ for a sign to show them that he was indeed the Messiah, the promised one of the Scriptures. And here they are, in fact, given one of the greatest, that one should die for the many. But they were too blind to see. Like many today, the clear teaching concerning Christ is preached, yet many, including some of you, refuse to acknowledge it. For you, as the Bible says, love darkness rather than light. Does this great darkness mean anything? I believe it does. I believe the darkness represents judgment, the judgment of God against sin. We read, for instance, in Isaiah 5, where God is speaking about his judgment against the nation in verse 30, and he says, "In that day they will roar against them like a roaring of the sea. And if one looks to the land, behold darkness and sorrow, and the light is darkened by the clouds." What fear must have overtaken the whole land, especially those who had been involved in Christ's death, especially Pilate, the soldiers, and all those who had actually witnessed the death of Christ. The thought that this mighty event was in any way related to his death and crucifixion must have caused many to think again of those things that he said concerning himself.
Mark records of one of the soldiers of the cross who said, "Truly this man was the Son of God." We read in Exodus when Moses approached the burning bush that the Lord spoke to him and said, "Take off your shoes, for you are on holy ground." I feel this so very much today as I attempt to bring you to the foot of the cross where you need to come if you are to come and see what your sin and my sin has cost the Lord Jesus Christ. We have here firstly a cry of desolation. Christ, as he hung upon the cross, cried out, my God, why have you forsaken me?" The Lord Jesus had been deserted by his disciples. Even those who had professed their readiness to go to the cross with the Lord had fled. They had fled for fear of their lives. And so the scripture was fulfilled, which says, "I have trodden the winepress alone, and from the peoples no one was with me." The Lord Jesus was forsaken, deserted of man, but this was not that which brought forth this cry. He could bear being deserted by man, but as he hung on the cross, bearing the sin of many, he was forsaken by the Father. He no longer felt his Father's presence. As I thought about this, I thought of some analogy to help us try to understand what Christ was going through at this time. I found it almost impossible, for there is nothing that will ever compare with the suffering the Saviour endured as he hung upon the cross. The anguish that Christ endured cannot be measured. It is beyond our understanding and our comprehension. Yet let us try in a small way to begin to get a glimmer of understanding of how Christ felt at this time. Imagine, if you will, a small child in a large shopping centre. The child wanders away from her father. Imagine the grief that is felt as she looks about.

a thing to contemplate, a man forsaken of God. Yet though the Father had forsaken Christ, it was but for a time, it was not forever. Yet there will be many who will be forsaken of God for all eternity. Will you be one of those? Now it's true that many in the world could not care less about this matter, for they are blind. But I wonder what would happen if God just opened their eyes for just a moment. How fearful they would become. Such a day is coming for those who are lovers of self and sin. And on that day there will be such a cry of anguish from their lips that they will be unable to conceal it. And when the Lord says to them, "Depart from me, you cursed, into everlasting destruction." But then it will be all too late for salvation, too late for mercy. When God works grace in the heart of a sinner, delivering them from the bondage of sin and death, the sinner begins to see a little of the glory, of the holiness, and of the excellency of God. But then when sin enters, God hides his face from a time that we might know his hatred of it. Such times are times of grief. It causes the child of God to weep and to lament for the loss of their heavenly Father's smile. If you think you are a child of God, and yet you are not grieved when you sin, not grieved that you have turned your heavenly Father's smile into a frown, then I urge you to consider whether indeed you are a child of God at all. If such grief is so for the renewed sinner, how many times greater would the anguish be for him who is the beloved of the Father, for him who was with the Father from the beginning, from eternity, who was daily the delight of his Father. During his earthly life, Jesus had a blessed, unbroken communion with his heavenly Father. He was in full agreement with the Father's will and had never known the frown of his heavenly Father. And now he was cut off from his presence, forsaken of him. Oh, what pain, what grief. In Matthew 26, we read of Jesus in the Garden of Gethsemane, coming to his Father in prayer. And as he draws near to God in prayer, he has a glimpse of what was to come. And so he prays that the cup of his wrath against sin will be taken away. Listen to the scriptures. Mark 14, in verse 38, it says, "My soul is exceedingly sorrowful, even to death." He began to be troubled and deeply distressed. In Luke 22, "And being in agony, he prayed the more earnestly, and his sweat was as it were great drops of blood falling to the ground." This Christ endured for you, for your sin, if you believe. Though Christ was in some measure prepared for what was to come by this, yet the forsaking of the Father was the most bitter ingredient of the cup of God's wrath that he had to drink. He could bear the pain, the agony, he could bear the cruel mockings and scourgings, but for the Father to hide his face, to remove his most gracious presence, was almost too much. Though Christ suffered greatly, yet he did not doubt the Father's love. Notice how he addresses God. He cries, "My God, my God." In spite of all his suffering, God was still his God. Job says, "Though he slay me, yet will I trust him." Surely, great words of comfort to the believer under trial. Christ was forsaken of God for a time because he became sin for all who are his. But what about you? Will you be forsaken of God on that last day? Or will you be found in him? Will he be your sin bearer? Today is the day for that decision, not tomorrow, for tomorrow will never come. Today, says the scriptures, if you will hear his voice, harden not your heart. Dear listener, God delights to show mercy. He has said that all who come to him in faith believing, he will not turn away, but will receive them. Will you not trust him this day? Do you know and own Christ, your substitute and sin bearer?
Was his suffering and separation

from his heavenly Father for you, for your salvation? Did he, by his death, pay the penalty due for your sin? Oh, I pray that it might be so. I pray that you, through his death, may know the peace of God which passes all understanding. Amen. Let us pray. Our Father in heaven, we do thank you for the Lord Jesus Christ. We thank you for his suffering and for his death. Oh, Father in heaven, we see the greatness of sin, that it caused the death of the Saviour. Oh, Father in heaven, we pray therefore that we may hate our sin and that we may flee unto the Lord Jesus Christ, in whom alone is salvation.

That's our program for today. Thanks for your company. I do hope you'll be with me next week. We're going to close with Jesus Keep Me Near the Cross, a hymn written by Fanny Crosby and recorded on an album of 100 best loved hymns.

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1: I enjoy reading the latest books on business success tactics. I like them not because I'm a wealthy businessman or have any desire to become one, but because they often give significant insight on how to best manage my time. For example, a book I'm now reading says, quote, "There can only be one most important thing. Many things may be important, but only one thing can be the most important." End of quote. In a business context, that means the executive who gets ahead is the one who can sort through all the possible good things he could do today and identify the one thing that will bring the greatest return to the time invested. But when we enlarge this principle to include the spiritual consequences of how we spend time, it takes on even more significance. That's because there is only one thing you can focus on today that will make the greatest impact for eternity. Identifying what that one thing is and focusing on it will redeem the time.
0: Redeeming the Time from LifeChangingSeminars.com.

friendly to the land we're standing and we broadcast on, the land of the Wurundjeri people of the Kulin Nation, and prepare respects to the elders.

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1: Hello, I'm Sarah Warmby. The federal government says Australia's fuel stocks remain stable despite the ongoing uncertainty in the Middle East. There are currently 41 days worth of petrol in reserve, 37 days of diesel and 33 days of jet fuel. Providing the weekly fuel update, Acting Energy Minister Jason Clare says Australians can continue to have confidence in our fuel security.
2: We currently have 6.1 billion litres of fuel in Australia in total across all of those fuel types. That's more than the 5.3 billion that we had when Iran was first bombed back in February.
1: Meanwhile, Iran's foreign minister is in Oman as mediators try to find a way to end the war with the United States. But tensions within Iran's leadership are adding to the pressures on Tehran's negotiators. The BBC's Kazra Naji explains.
3: The problem in Iran is the division amongst the people in the regime, the hardliners and the softliners, if you like. And the hardliners are pushing. They say we cannot sit at the negotiating table with the people who killed our supreme leader. The message that came across from the hardliners is that they want to continue with the war, they don't want to have negotiations, and they want to kill President Trump. And it seems that the hardliners are getting the upper hand within Iran.
1: Environmentalists say the local transmission of the H5 strain in an Australian wild bird is a deeply concerning development. It's been confirmed a crested tern contracted the highly infectious strain. Invasive Species Council Chief Executive Jack Goff says it should be ringing more alarm bells.
4: It may get established, and the experience from overseas has been absolutely devastating for wildlife, with hundreds of millions of poultry killed, millions of wild birds killed, and tens of thousands of mammals all around the globe impacted by this disease.
1: The search for the mother of a four-month-old baby west of Brisbane is entering its fifth day. Miranda Workman reports.
5: Dana Armstrong was last seen at a home in Toowoomba, about 2 hours west of Brisbane, on Tuesday afternoon. Her car was found at the end of the street the next morning. Her family have been appealing for information, saying they're extremely concerned for her safety. Her baby, just 4 months old, is being looked after by her sister. An extensive police investigation is underway, with officers searching nearby streets and parkland. They've released CCTV vision, hoping someone who knows something comes forward. Miranda Workman reporting.
1: Tasmania police are investigating an early morning burglary and assault on the state's east coast. Emergency services were called to a property at Coles Bay at about 7 yesterday. The homeowner was found tied up with cable ties. Police say he was dragged from his house, his firearms and car allegedly stolen, and his home destroyed by fire. The man was taken to the Royal Hobart Hospital with non-life-threatening injuries. Police are asking anyone with information to contact them. And briefly, more people are moving to Queensland from other states and territories than anywhere else in Australia. This is AIR News. Adelaide have jumped into the AFL's top four after taking down the Gold Coast 128-49. Hawthorn, GWS and St Kilda also had wins. In rugby league, the Roosters have defeated the Eagles 28-12 in Daniel Tupou's 300th milestone match. Wentz also to the Raiders and Sharks. And tennis, the women's singles champion at Wimbledon has been decided. AIR Sports' Paul Walsh has the details.
6: 21-year-old Linda Noskova from the Czech Republic has been crowned the 2026 Women's Wimbledon singles champion after her three-set victory over Karolina Muchova, also from the Czech Republic. In a match that took a set and a half to get out of first gear, it was Noskova who took the first set and led 5-2 in the second before Muchova found her groove and reeled off five games in a row to take the second 7-5. In the deciding third set, Noskova seemed to regain her composure, broke Muchova early, and then went on to win 6-2, 5-7, 6-3 in 2 hours and 58 minutes. For the first-time Grand Slam finalist and winner, it was a successful end to a tension-filled 2 weeks that saw her save match points in her third-round match and squander five match points in the final before claiming victory.
7: It's definitely something that I'm going to remember forever, but it will definitely take me a few days to realise it.
6: Paul Walsh at Wimbledon for AIR Sport.
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5: The forecast for Melbourne's outer east for tomorrow, Monday, an overnight low of 10, rain and 14 degrees. Tuesday, rain 15. Wednesday, rain 14. And the temperature outside our studio here in Croydon is currently 8 degrees. Welcome everybody to Sunday Morning Breakfast. I am your presenter, Chloe, and I do hope you enjoy the next 2 hours of music. I have a special theme for you. Songs that are known to be about drugs. What does this mean? Well, most of the songs are about drugs. A few of the songs we have known to be about drugs due to our interpretation, but further research has revealed that artists' intention has not necessarily been drug-related. However, these songs have still been included due to their reputation of alluding to drugs. To be noted that recreational drugs are not condoned in any way, but we address the influence that drugs have had through the music decades. So let us open with a song about Ichiku Park. Well, what did you do there? Sings the lyrics, I got high. The song then sings, it's all too beautiful. Let's take it back to 1967. Small Faces.

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1: Well, what music to wake up to on a Sunday morning? Jimi Hendrix, Purple Haze. Wow, renowned for the mastery and innovative guitar work there. Well, a lot thought that the song was about the psychedelic drug experience. I thought this was the case as well. But it is to be noted that Jimi Hendrix never linked the song to drugs. Supposedly, Jimi Hendrix was inspired by a dream where he was under the sea and purple haze surrounded him and engulfed the whole area. Fancy that. Interesting, eh? And a woman came along and cast a spell on him. His love and devotion for Jesus got him through. What beautiful guitar work. And prior, we heard Small Faces with Ichiku Park. And Small Faces got their name because the band members were shorter than average. Interesting hearing about where bands get their names and songs and so forth, isn't it? Leading on to our next song, The Beatles, Lucy in the Sky with Diamonds. Thanks, Julian Lennon, for his drawing of Lucy O'Donnell. Let's explore this further.

0: Red Hot Chili Peppers, Under the Bridge Downtown from 1992. I can't believe it's from 1992. Written by lead singer Anthony Kiedis as he reflected on his struggles of drug addiction and loneliness. Prior to that, we had the Beatles' Lucy in the Sky with Diamonds. And we thank John Lennon's four-year-old son for drawing classmate Lucy with stars all around, inspiring the song. So, over the years, people interpreted Lucy in the Sky with Diamonds to be a reference to LSD, the drug. But, as I mentioned, it's thanks to John Lennon's son for his drawing of the classmate. So once again, another song where we think it is about drugs and it has been interpreted to be over the years and well known to be. But no, thanks to one little drawing. So some of the lyrics include tangerine trees, marmalade skies, cellophane flowers of yellow and green, a girl of kaleidoscope eyes. So, it would be a bit of a concern to see such things if, well, I guess not on LSD, but, well, it could be a wonderful imaginative mind. And, you know, what imaginative minds it was indeed. So, well, some beautiful music we have heard, and that was from 1967. And let us now hear some sponsorship messages.
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0: 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Thank you to Tony, who's messaged in. Good morning, Chloe. Loving the trippy music. Thank you, Tony. Not sure how many stations would play this on a Sunday morning, but there you go. Anybody else that would like to message in? The number here is 0485 866 981, or you can call the office on 9722 9981. Let us now shift across to Mr. Johnny Cash with Cocaine Blues from 1968, the song about a man who murders his girlfriend under the influence of cocaine and whiskey. Well, it's a shame under the influence he didn't, well, provide chocolate, coffee, massages, well, do wonderful things. Well, anyway, let us shift across to Mr. Johnny Cash.

0: 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They have receptions.
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had Johnny Cash first with Cocaine Blues, and then we had Rehab, Amy Winehouse. Yes, Johnny Cash needed to go to rehab, I think, after his Cocaine Blues. All right, shifting across now to Tom Petty and the Heartbreakers with Mary Jane's Last Dance from 1993.

0: Eric Clapton, Cocaine from 1977. Clapton attempts to convince listeners to try the drug, and the song increased the experimentation of the drug well into the 80s. And I remind listeners, as I mentioned at the start of the program, this program does not condone the use of recreational drugs at all, but it looks into the influence that drugs have had through music through the decades. Prior, we had Mary Jane's Last Dance by Tom Petty from 1993. And the two main interpretations. Number one, goodbye to Petty's first wife, Jane, post increasing number of unresolved disagreements and which led to divorce. And number two, the more widely accepted Mary Jane, slang for marijuana. And Petty introduced the drug by personifying it as a woman in the song. Interesting.
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2: Here are today's Did You Know? If you're a successful gardener, you might be referred to as having a green thumb, or by the earlier term, green fingers, in 1906. And between 1952 and 1964, parents had to provide a real potato for Mr. Potato Head. And did you know the popular TV series Game of Thrones has had 7 writers for 6 series. That was today's Did You Know?
0: I've got a number of messages come through, which I very much appreciate. Or someone's messaged through, an unknown. Yes, Amy. That's Amy Winehouse's Rehab. Great tune, isn't it? Michael from Doncaster, loving the show, Chloe. Great music selections. Thank you very much. Interesting show, Chloe. Thanks. Message through Roxanne. Thank you very much, Roxanne. And if anybody else would like to message through, the number is 0485 866 981, or you can phone the office on 9722 9981. Thank you very much.

That was Dillinger with Cocaine in My Brain. And somebody has messaged through an unnamed with a request. You've probably got this one already, but it's something I'll need to look into. Thank you for your request. Appreciate that. If anybody else has any requests, feel free to phone the office. Or you can message through, or if you're enjoying the show. Any feedback is most appreciated. So the number here is 0485 866 981, or the office number is 9722 9981. The Blackburn Lions Club Trash and Treasure. Blackburn's Lions will hold its Monster Lions Trash and Treasure sale on Saturday the 25th of July. Their members have been out and about, busy collecting a variety of treasures since the last sale, so their shed is bulging with quality merchandise. There's lots of new stock and there's sure to be something there to suit everyone. Go online early and get a bargain before they all disappear. Saturday the 25th of July from 8 a.m. to 1 p.m. First Vermont Scout Hall, 483 to 485 Canterbury Road, Vermont. It's near the corner of Canterbury Road and Mitcham Road, Vermont. It is free, and for further information, you can contact Bill on bill.tomkins, TOMKINS at optusnet.com.au. And if you have any more, would like any more information about that or any other messages from this program, you can contact our office here. I am going to lead us up to the news with Booker T. Jones' Rent Party.

0: That's it.
1: That's it. Well, we opened with a hurt Johnny Cash, themes of self-destruction and addiction there. And then we moved across to the Beatles with What's the New Mary Jane from 1968. A playful song indeed. So that was the intention of the song, merely to just be a playful song. And the Beatles do that very well indeed. Very creative with their song compositions, with their lyrics and instrumentation. However, Mary Jane is a common nickname for marijuana. And speaking of marijuana, so we had Mary Jane's Last Dance by Tom Petty, and we just had the Beatles with What's the New Mary Jane, and just to give you an overdose of Mary Jane, boom, boom, we're going to shift across to Rick James, Mary Jane.

0: Prince, Sign of the Times from 1987. Song explores world problems, including gang violence and drug addiction. And prior, we heard Rick James with Mary Jane from 1978, exploring marijuana, making you feel good, relaxing, being uplifting, and so forth. And as I mentioned at the start of the show, this program does not support drug use in any way, but merely looks at its use in music. And we are going to shift across to sponsorship messages now.
1: Did you know that research has shown that people who participate in regular vigorous activity can get health and fitness benefits over and above the benefits they get from regular moderate intensity activity? This includes extra protection against heart disease. Vigorous implies activity that makes you huff and puff, so that talking in full sentences between breaths is difficult. This can include sports such as football, squash, netball and basketball, and activities such as aerobics, circuit training, speed walking, jogging, fast cycling or brisk rowing. For best results, this type of activity should be carried out for a minimum of around 30 minutes, 3 to 4 days a week. 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
0: It is Radio Eastern FM that you've tuned into. I am Chloe and it is 29 minutes past nine. We are going to take it back to 1967 to lead singer Grace Slick, who wrote a song at the height of hippie culture. The song was about LSD hallucinations, and it was influenced by Lewis Carroll's Alice in Wonderland. Slick sings, "Feed your head." What's the song, you ask? White Rabbit, Jefferson Airplane.

Lynyrd Skynyrd, The Needle and the Spoon from 1974. The song explores addiction and the troubles to escape it. The final lines, "Now I know, with a lesson learned." What a unique voice and a mighty lesson. Do not mess with the needle. And prior, we heard White Rabbit with Jefferson Airplane. What a beautiful voice of Mrs. Grace Slick, who wrote that song there, as I mentioned, at the height of hippie culture. Interestingly, as I mentioned, that song was influenced by Lewis Carroll's Alice in Wonderland. British psychiatrist Dr. John Todd actually coined Alice in Wonderland syndrome in 1955. That's patients with symptoms that matched bizarre size changing and shape distorting characters who experienced sizes and shapes distorting around them. So people thought that individuals were on drugs, such as, well, Lewis Carroll was on, may have been on drugs, or, but he actually had experienced migraines, and some thought there was a possibility that he had epilepsy as well. So interestingly, there is the term coined Alice in Wonderland syndrome.

Led Zeppelin, Dazed and Confused. What a masterpiece of a song there. Now, I thought this song was about drugs. However, the song is about love and confusion in romantic relationships. I included the song because love is a drug. And that leads me to the next song, Roxy Music, Love is a Drug, from 1975.

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1: That's right. Coming up next, we have Murray. So do tune into his show from 10 a.m. onwards. It's always a wonderful show with great tunes. Join the Croydon Citizens Band for a trivia night where you will enjoy amazing prizes, a silent auction and a blind date with a book fundraiser to support music in your community. BYO Drinks and Nibbles, Kilsyth Memorial Hall, 514 Mount Dandenong Road, Kilsyth, Saturday 18th of July, 7 to 11pm. $20 for a table of four or $75 for a table of 10. 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And of course, for any further information about this or any other messages, you can contact our studio here on 9.

That is Sugartown doing their cover of Carmelita, originally done by Warren Zevon. Well, we've had some messages come through. Thank you very much to Cal. Good session, Chloe. Great songs. Good to hear you. Thank you very much, Cal. And thank you, Caroline. Hi, Chloe. Loving your show today. Great subject matter. There's no doubt much of the awesome music from the 60s onwards, and that has been influenced by mind-altering substances. There's always two sides to the coin. And thank you to everybody who's messaged through today. It is most appreciated. So we're wrapping up our program today. And I do appreciate everybody that has tuned in. It's been a very interesting program with different drugs. We've had a range of different drugs. We've had love as a drug there. My go-to drug is chocolate. I didn't find a chocolate song, but we've had a range of different artists and genres and. It's wonderful, interesting to hear about the use of drugs in music. And as I mentioned throughout, drugs are not condoned in any way. It's just just looked at throughout the decades in music. So there you go. I hope you've enjoyed it. I hope you've enjoyed the music. And I thank you very much for tuning in. I'm going to take us up to the news, and which you'll be hearing from Murray with his Australian Maid at 10 o'clock onwards. Going to take us up with Pink Floyd and Any Colour You Like. Didn't get a chance to fit in Comfortably Numb, but there you go. There's lots more drug songs, so could have had another few shows for the drug theme, but there you go. Pink Floyd, Any Colour You Like. I've been Chloe. Thank you very much for tuning in.